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1: Lows level off around 53 tonight under partly cloudy skies. Winds out of the northwest, 5 to 10 miles an hour. Bright sunshine expected tomorrow. Highs level off around 71. Mainly clear tomorrow night. Lows dip down to about 51. Temps below average Monday and Tuesday with highs in the mid-70s. Slight chance for storms Tuesday. I'm meteorologist Derek Kite on 104.7 KVIK. Right now, 72.

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5: Lows level off around 53 tonight under partly cloudy skies. Winds out of the northwest, 5 to 10 miles an hour. Highs around 71. Tomorrow, bright sunshine. Lows dip down to about 51. Tomorrow night, mainly clear skies. Temperatures below average Monday and Tuesday with highs in the mid-70s. Slight chance for storms Tuesday. I'm meteorologist Derek Hite on 104.7 KVIK. Right now, it's 72 degrees.

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1: I'm Roger Stern. President Trump says he'll sign a peace deal with Iran tomorrow, though Iran says it may take days if it happens. The Strait of Hormuz is a sticking point.
2: Last night, Iran launched several one-way attack drones trying to strike commercial ships in the Strait of Hormuz. U.S. forces say they shot them all down, though, with CENTCOM stating that the international trade corridor remains open for transit.
1: Fox's Max Gordon in Dubai. Congress has not renewed an intelligence law allowing the government to conduct warrantless wiretaps on foreign nationals.
3: Legal authority for the government's foremost intelligence-gathering weapon to foil terrorism, FISA Section 702, expires. There's worry about unprecedented vulnerabilities this summer.
1: Fox's Chad Pergram. 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
7: Lows level off around 53 tonight under partly cloudy skies. Winds out of the northwest, 5 to 10 miles an hour. Highs around 71. Tomorrow, bright sunshine. Lows dip down to about 51. Tomorrow night, mainly clear skies. Temperatures below average Monday and Tuesday with highs in the mid-70s. Slight chance for storms Tuesday. I'm meteorologist Derek Kite on 104.7 KVIK. Right now, it's 72 degrees.

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9: Lows level off around 53 tonight under mainly clear skies. Winds out of the northwest, 5 to 10 miles an hour. High temperatures reach up to 71. Tomorrow, ample sunshine expected. Tomorrow night, lows around 51. Temps below average Monday and Tuesday with highs in the mid-70s. Slight chance of thunderstorms Tuesday. I'm meteorologist Derek Kite on 104.7 KVIK. Currently 70.
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0: News. I'm Carmen Roberts. Deal or no deal?
1: There's continued disagreement about when this deal would actually be signed. President Trump saying that it could come as soon as tomorrow. But Iran says they haven't decided on a time just yet.
0: Fox's Max Gordon in Dubai. President Trump announced on Truth Social today that the signing would happen Sunday and that immediately afterwards the Strait of Hormuz would reopen. U.S. is facing a summer without what the administration says is a vital intelligence gathering tool.
2: Both the House and Senate failed to extend a program allowing for the warrantless surveillance of foreign targets after Democrats, like Virginia Senator Mark Warner, said they couldn't abide by the president's Housing Finance Agency Director Bill Pulte being selected as Director of National Intelligence.
0: Fox's Jessica Rosenthal. President Trump has since pulled Pulte's nomination. 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
7: Lows level off around 53 tonight under mainly clear skies. Winds out of the northwest, 5 to 10 miles an hour. High temperatures reach up to 71. Tomorrow, ample sunshine expected. Tomorrow night, lows around 51. Temps below average Monday and Tuesday with highs in the mid-70s. Slight chance of thunderstorms Tuesday. I'm meteorologist Derek Kite on 104.7 KVIK. Currently 70.

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8: Lows level off around 53 tonight under mainly clear skies. Winds out of the northwest, 5 to 10 miles an hour. High temperatures reach up to 71. Tomorrow, ample sunshine expected. Tomorrow night, lows around 51. Temps below average Monday and Tuesday with highs in the mid-70s. Slight chance of thunderstorms Tuesday. I'm meteorologist Derek Kite on 104.7 KVIK. Currently, it's 68 degrees.

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1: I'm Roger Stern. President Trump predicting an imminent peace deal with Iran. Fox's Rich Edson.
2: President Trump posting on True Social, quote, the deal is scheduled to get signed tomorrow, and immediately after it is signed, the Hormuz Strait is open to all.
1: But Iran says not tomorrow, though it may be in a few days. President Trump predicting a peace deal dozens of times before. We're facing a summer without what the administration says is a vital intelligence gathering tool. Fox's Jessica Rosenthal.
3: Both the House and Senate failed to extend a program allowing for the warrantless surveillance of foreign targets after Democrats, like Virginia Senator Mark Warner, said they couldn't abide by the president's Housing Finance Agency Director Bill Pulte being selected as Director of National Intelligence.
1: President Trump has since pulled the Pulte nomination. 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
9: Lows level off around 53 tonight under mainly clear skies. Winds out of the northwest, 5 to 10 miles an hour. High temperatures reach up to 71. Tomorrow, ample sunshine expected. Tomorrow night, lows around 51. Temps below average Monday and Tuesday with highs in the mid-70s. Slight chance of thunderstorms Tuesday. I'm meteorologist Derek Kite on 104.7 KVIK. Currently, it's 68 degrees.

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0: morning. You're heading to the airport, right?
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6: Lows level off around 53 tonight under mainly clear skies. Winds out of the northwest, 5 to 10 miles an hour. High temperatures reach up to 71. Tomorrow, ample sunshine expected. Tomorrow night, lows around 51. Temps below average Monday and Tuesday with highs in the mid-70s. Slight chance of thunderstorms Tuesday. I'm meteorologist Derek Kite on 104.7 KVIK. Right now, 66.
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9: I'm Chris DeMeo. President Trump posting on Truth Social that a deal with Iran is scheduled to be signed Sunday.
10: Quote, the deal is scheduled to get signed tomorrow, and immediately after it is signed, the Hormuz Strait is open to all. At the appropriate time, when all is calm, we will go in and get the nuclear dust and download and destroy it.
9: Fox's Rich Etson, Vice President Vance, saying Iran won't get any cash just for signing a deal. The World Cup's underway, and for some fans, the biggest number isn't on the scoreboard, it's on the receipt at the concession stand.
11: Fans at Friday night's U.S.-Paraguay match in Los Angeles reported paying more than $22 for a beer, nearly $20 for a burrito, and around $11 for churro bites.
9: Fox's Matt Murphy, a drone attack by Ukraine kills one and injures three in southern Russia. 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
6: Lows level off around 53 tonight under mainly clear skies. Winds out of the northwest, 5 to 10 miles an hour. High temperatures reach up to 71. Tomorrow, ample sunshine expected. Tomorrow night, lows around 51. Temps below average Monday and Tuesday with highs in the mid-70s. Slight chance of thunderstorms Tuesday. I'm meteorologist Derek Height on 104.7 KVIK. Currently, it's 64 degrees.

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5: Lows level off around 53 tonight under mainly clear skies. Winds out of the northwest, 5 to 10 miles an hour. High temperatures reach up to 71. Tomorrow, ample sunshine expected. Tomorrow night, lows around 51. Temps below average Monday and Tuesday, with highs in the mid-70s. Slight chance of thunderstorms Tuesday. I'm meteorologist Derek Kite on 104.7 KVIK. Currently, it's 64 degrees.

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1: News. I'm Deborah Valentine. President Trump predicting an imminent peace deal with Iran. Fox's Rich Edson has more.
2: Throughout this negotiating process, the United States and Iran have seldom been on the same page publicly, but now it appears they are both indicating they could be signing an agreement soon.
1: Iran says not tomorrow, but President Trump says the deal will be signed Sunday. Congress recessed Thursday without passing an extension of FISA that allows the government to conduct warrantless wiretaps on foreign nationals. Fox's Jessica Rosenthal.
3: Both the House and Senate failed to extend a program allowing for the warrantless surveillance of foreign targets after Democrats, like Virginia Senator Mark Warner, said they couldn't abide by the president's Housing Finance Agency Director Bill Pulte being selected as Director of National Intelligence.
1: President Trump has since pulled Pulte's nomination following opposition. America's listening to Fox News.
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7: Lows level off around 53 tonight under mainly clear skies. Winds out of the northwest, 5 to 10 miles an hour. High temperatures reach up to 71. Tomorrow, ample sunshine expected. Tomorrow night, lows around 51. Temps below average Monday and Tuesday with highs in the mid-70s. Slight chance of thunderstorms Tuesday. I'm meteorologist Derek Height on 104.7 KVIK. Currently, it's 64 degrees.

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7: Lows dip down to about 53 overnight under mainly clear skies. Northwesterly winds 5 to 10 miles an hour. High temperatures reach up to 70. Sunday, mainly clear skies. Sunday night, 50. Temperatures a bit below average Monday and Tuesday with highs in the mid-70s. Slight chance for storms Tuesday. I'm meteorologist Derek Kite on 104.7 KVIK. Currently 63.

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5: Lows dip down to about 53 overnight under mainly clear skies. Northwesterly winds 5 to 10 miles an hour. High temperatures reach up to 70. Sunday, mainly clear skies. Sunday night, 50. Temperatures a bit below average Monday and Tuesday with highs in the mid-70s. Slight chance for storms Tuesday. I'm meteorologist Derek Kite on 104.7 KVIK. Right now, 61.

0: News. I'm Deborah Valentine. President Trump says he plans to sign a peace deal with Iran Sunday, but Tehran says it may take a few days as the Strait of Hormuz is a sticking point.
1: Last night, Iran launched several one-way attack drones trying to strike commercial ships in the Strait of Hormuz. U.S. forces say they shot them all down, though, with CENTCOM stating that the international trade corridor remains open for transit.
0: Fox's Max Gordon. Congress hasn't renewed an intelligence law allowing the government to conduct warrantless wiretaps on foreign nationals called FISA.
2: Legal authority for the government's foremost intelligence-gathering weapon to foil terrorism, FISA Section 702, expires. There's worry about unprecedented vulnerabilities this summer.
0: Fox's Chad Pergam reporting from Capitol Hill. Congress went on recess Thursday without passage of the extension. 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
7: Lows dip down to about 53 overnight under mainly clear skies. Northwesterly winds 5 to 10 miles an hour. High temperatures reach up to 70. Sunday, mainly clear skies. Sunday night, 50. Temperatures a bit below average Monday and Tuesday with highs in the mid-70s. Slight chance for storms Tuesday. I'm meteorologist Derek Hite on 104.7 KVIK. Right now, 61.

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5: Lows dip down to about 53 overnight under mainly clear skies. Northwesterly winds 5 to 10 miles an hour. High temperatures reach up to 70. Sunday, mainly clear skies. Sunday night, 50. Temperatures a bit below average Monday and Tuesday with highs in the mid-70s. Slight chance for storms Tuesday. I'm meteorologist Derek Kite on 104.7 KVIK. Right now, 61.

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5: Clear skies overnight with the lows around 53. Winds out of the northwest 5 to 10 miles an hour. High temperatures reach up to 70. Sunday, mainly sunny skies. Lows around 50 Sunday night. Daytime highs approaching 75 Monday under mainly clear skies. 74 Tuesday, slight chance for storms. I'm meteorologist Derek Kite on 104.7 KVIK. Right now, it's 59 degrees.

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1: News. I'm Deborah Valentine. The New York Knicks are NBA champions after beating the San Antonio Spurs 94-90 in Game 5 of the NBA Finals. This sound courtesy of ABC.
2: Knicks fans, this is not a dream. Your long, long wait has ended. Go ahead and cry. After 53 years, the Knicks are finally NBA champions once again.
1: Knicks captain Jalen Brunson named MVP. New York City Mayor Zoran Mamdani announcing on X that the New York Knicks championship parade will be held on Thursday, June 18th, along New York City's Canyon of Heroes. President Trump announcing that he expects a 60-day peace deal with Iran to be signed today. Iran has expressed some skepticism, saying it may take several days for the performance-based memorandum of understanding to be signed. 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
2: Clear skies overnight with lows around 53. Winds out of the northwest, 5 to 10 miles an hour. High temperatures reach up to 70. Sunday, mainly sunny skies. Lows around 50 Sunday night. Daytime highs approaching 75 Monday under mainly clear skies. 74 Tuesday, slight chance for storms. I'm meteorologist Derek Kite on 104.7 KVIK. Right now, it's 59 degrees.

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4: Clear skies overnight. The low is around 53. Winds out of the northwest, 5 to 10 miles an hour. High temperatures reach up to 70. Sunday, mainly sunny skies. Lows around 50 Sunday night. Daytime highs approaching 75 Monday under mainly clear skies. 74 Tuesday, slight chance for storms. I'm meteorologist Eric Height on 104.7 KVIK. Currently, it's 57 degrees.

0: Rockers, I'm Chris DeMeo. The New York Knicks are NBA champions. They defeated the San Antonio Spurs 94-90 to win the series 4-1. For New York, it's their first title in 53 years. President Trump says a deal with Iran is scheduled to be signed possibly on Sunday. Iran's foreign minister saying the likelihood of finalizing a deal is high.
1: Iranian state media released their own details, emphasizing U.S. commitments to lift sanctions, withdraw its forces, and release frozen Iranian funds.
0: That's Fox's Max Gordon in Dubai. Congress has not renewed the intelligence law allowing the government to conduct warrantless wiretaps on foreign nationals.
2: Legal authority for the government's foremost intelligence-gathering weapon to foil terrorism, FISA Section 702, expires. There's worry about unprecedented vulnerabilities this summer.
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4: Clear skies overnight with lows around 53. Winds out of the northwest, 5 to 10 miles an hour. High temperatures reach up to 70. Sunday, mainly sunny skies. Lows around 50 Sunday night. Daytime highs approaching 75 Monday under mainly clear skies. 74 Tuesday, slight chance for storms. I'm meteorologist Derek Kite on 104.7 KVIK. Currently, it's 57 degrees.

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4: Clear skies overnight, with the low is around 53. Winds out of the northwest, 5 to 10 miles an hour. High temperatures reach up to 70. Sunday, mainly sunny skies. Lows around 50 Sunday night. Daytime highs approaching 75 Monday, under mainly clear skies. 74 Tuesday, slight chance for storms. I'm meteorologist Derek Height on 104.7 KVIK. Currently, it's 57 degrees.

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1: News. I'm Deborah Valentine. The 2026 NBA champions are the New York Knicks. The Knicks beat the San Antonio Spurs 94-90 in Game 5 of the NBA Finals. After trailing by double digits, Knicks captain Jalen Brunson was named MVP. The sound courtesy of ABC.
2: I'm in awe. I don't know. Whenever someone counters out, we find a way to come back and do something about it.
1: The New York Knicks, a championship parade, will be held on Thursday, June 18th, along New York City's Canyon of Heroes. Police say three Philadelphia police officers were injured in a shootout late Saturday in Winfield. The suspect is dead. Police Commissioner Kevin Bethel says the officers are hospitalized in stable condition. Police say the officers responded to a report of a shooting. The gunfire erupted after the suspect drew a weapon as the officers attempted to arrest him. 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
6: Clear skies overnight with the lows around 53. Winds out of the northwest, 5 to 10 miles an hour. High temperatures reach up to 70. Sunday, mainly sunny skies. Lows around 50 Sunday night. Daytime highs approaching 75 Monday under mainly clear skies. 74 Tuesday, slight chance for storms. I'm meteorologist Derek Hite on 104.7 KVIK. Currently, it's 57 degrees.

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4: Clear skies overnight, but the low is around 53. Winds out of the northwest, 5 to 10 miles an hour. High temperatures reach up to 70. Sunday, mainly sunny skies. Lows around 50 Sunday night. Daytime highs approaching 75 Monday under mainly clear skies. 74 Tuesday, slight chance for storms. I'm meteorologist Derek Hite on 104.7 KVIK. Currently, it's 55 degrees.

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5: Clear skies overnight with lows around 53. Winds out of the northwest, 5 to 10 miles an hour. High temperatures reach up to 70. Sunday, mainly sunny skies. Lows around 50 Sunday night. Daytime highs approaching 75 Monday under mainly clear skies. 74 Tuesday, slight chance for storms. I'm meteorologist Derek Height on 104.7 KVIK. Currently, it's 55 degrees.

0: News. I'm Chris DeMeo. The New York Knicks defeat the San Antonio Spurs 94-90 to win the NBA championship. New York's Jalen Brunson taking the series MVP, scoring 45 points.
1: I'm in awe. I don't know. Whenever someone counters out, we find a way to come back and do something about it.
0: Courtesy ABC, the Knicks win their series 4-1. It's their first NBA title in 53 years. The U.S. Army celebrating a big birthday today.
2: The Army commemorating the milestone. 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
4: Daytime highs approaching 70 today under mainly sunny skies. Winds out of the northwest, 8 to 15 miles an hour. Clear skies tonight. Lows level off around 50. Daytime highs approaching 75. Tomorrow, mainly clear skies. Temps below average Tuesday and Wednesday with highs in the mid-70s. Storms possible both days. I'm meteorologist Derek Kite on 104.7 KVIK. Currently 55.

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6: Daytime highs approaching 70 today under mainly sunny skies. Winds out of the northwest, 8 to 15 miles an hour. Clear skies tonight, lows level off around 50. Daytime highs approaching 75 tomorrow, mainly clear skies. Temps below average Tuesday and Wednesday with highs in the mid-70s. Storms possible both days. I'm meteorologist Derek Kite on 104.7 KVIK. Currently 57.
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8: New York Knicks captain Jalen Brunson named MVP after the Knicks won the NBA Finals Championship in Game 5 Saturday night, 94-90.
9: Every time I got the ball, all I could think about is all the hours in the summer. For every summer I had since I ever could remember making this a reality.
8: Sound courtesy of ABC, Brunson scored 45 points. New York City's victory parade is planned for Thursday, June 18th, according to Mayor Mamdani. President Trump has announced that he expects a 60-day peace deal with Iran to be signed today. Iran has expressed some doubt, saying it may take several days for the performance-based memorandum of understanding to be signed. White House officials say it includes reopening the Strait of Hormuz. 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
6: Daytime highs approaching 70 today under mainly sunny skies. Winds out of the northwest, 8 to 15 miles an hour. Clear skies tonight. Lows level off around 50. Daytime highs approaching 75 tomorrow. Mainly clear skies. Temps below average Tuesday and Wednesday with highs in the mid-70s. Storms possible both days. I'm meteorologist Derek Kite on 104.7 KVIK. Currently 57.

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8: Daytime highs approaching 70 today under mainly sunny skies. Winds out of the northwest, 8 to 15 miles an hour. Clear skies tonight. Lows level off around 50. Daytime highs approaching 75. Tomorrow, mainly clear skies. Temps below average Tuesday and Wednesday with highs in the mid-70s. Storms possible both days. I'm meteorologist Derek Hite on 104.7 KVIK. Currently 57.

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7: Daytime highs approaching 70 today, under mainly sunny skies. Winds out of the northwest, 8 to 15 miles an hour. Clear skies tonight, lows level off around 50. Daytime highs approaching 75 tomorrow, mainly clear skies. Temps below average Tuesday and Wednesday, with highs in the mid-70s. Storms possible both days. I'm meteorologist Derek Kite on 104.7 KVIK. Currently 57.

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1: 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I'm Darren Swenson. High school baseball from Saturday. Waterloo Columbus defeated North Fayette Valley 9-7. Waterloo East over North Fayette Valley 15-5. It was Bettendorf over Key High 21-4. And Davenport Assumption defeated Key High 14-4. High school softball from Saturday. Decorah defeated Starmont 5-4. It was Wapsie Valley over Decorah 8-2. Key High knocked off Osage 5-1. Key High defeated Riceville 8-4. Independence over New Hampton 9-7. New Hampton then defeated Maquoketa Valley 5-0. Wapsie Valley over North Fayette Valley 14-1. And Washington defeated Southwind by a 7-1 margin. Race results from last night at the Winnesheek Raceway in Decorah. In the USRA Tuner Division, Perry Kessel of Cresco was the feature winner. Dalton Fills of Kilmer finished second, and Katie Stahl of Castalia ended up in third. In the Eco-Mod Division, Skyler Duffy Hovey of Fayette moved up five spots to take the checkered flag. Robert Michaels of Decorah was second, and Brent Schwark of Holman, Wisconsin ended up in third. USRA B-Mod Division, Dan Hovden of Decorah was your feature winner. He was followed to the line by Taylor Scalgi of Caledonia and Ben Modry of Protovin. In the USRA Stock Car Division, Kyle Falk of Decorah moved up five spots to take the checkered flag. Kevin Donlin of Decorah finished second, and Danny Cole Jr. of Lansing ended up in third. In the Hobby Stock Division, Ryan Crooks of Ionia was the feature winner. Joshua Ludeking of Decorah was second, and Junior Boyer of Kilmer finished in third. That's a look at sports for your Sunday morning, brought to you by Bowden Snyder Implement. I'm Darren Swenson.

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8: Daytime highs approaching 70 today under mainly sunny skies. Winds out of the northwest, 8 to 15 miles an hour. Clear skies tonight, lows level off around 50. Daytime highs approaching 75 tomorrow, mainly clear skies. Temps below average Tuesday and Wednesday with highs in the mid-70s. Storms possible both days. I'm meteorologist Derek Kite on 104.7 KVIK. Currently 57.
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11: News, I'm Angelo Bavaro. The New York Knicks capturing their first NBA championship since 1973, beating the Spurs in Game 5, 94-90. Jalen Brunson named MVP.
12: I'm in awe. I don't know. Whenever someone counters out, we find a way to come back and do something about it.
11: That sound courtesy ABC. Brunson scored 45 points. New York City's victory parade that is planned for this Thursday. President Trump says a deal with Iran is scheduled to be signed as soon as today.
13: Iran, however, has not yet confirmed. This is both Tehran and Washington have been playing up their ends of a potential memorandum of understanding that would both end the war and it would start more talks, more negotiations.
11: That is Fox's Max Gordon. 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
8: Daytime highs approaching 70 today under mainly sunny skies. Winds out of the northwest, 8 to 15 miles an hour. Clear skies tonight. Lows level off around 50. Daytime highs approaching 75 tomorrow, mainly clear skies. Temps below average Tuesday and Wednesday with highs in the mid-70s. Storms possible both days. I'm meteorologist Derek Kite on 104.7 KVIK. Currently 57.

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1: 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I'm Darren Swenson. High school baseball from Saturday. Waterloo Columbus defeated North Fayette Valley 9-7. Waterloo East over North Fayette Valley 15-5. It was Bettendorf over Key High 21-4. And Davenport Assumption defeated Key High 14-4. High school softball from Saturday. Decorah defeated Starmont 5-4. It was Wapsie Valley over Decorah 8-2. Key High knocked off Osage 5-1. Key High defeated Riceville 8-4. Independence over New Hampton 9-7. New Hampton then defeated Maquoketa Valley 5-0. Wapsie Valley over North Fayette Valley 14-1. And Washington defeated South Wind by a 7-1 margin. Race results from last night at the Winnesheek Raceway in Decorah. In the USRA Tuner Division, Perry Kessel of Cresco was the feature winner. Dalton Fills of Kilmer finished second, and Katie Stahl of Castalia ended up in third. In the Eco-Mod division, Skyler Duffy Hovey of Fayette moved up five spots to take the checkered flag. Robert Michaels of Decorah was second, and Brent Schwark of Holman, Wisconsin ended up in third. USRA B-Mod division, Dan Hovden of Decorah was your feature winner. He was followed to the line by Taylor Scalgi of Caledonia and Ben Modry of Protovin. In the USRA Stock Car Division, Kyle Falk of Decorah moved up five spots to take the checkered flag. Kevin Donlin of Decorah finished second, and Danny Cole Jr. of Lansing ended up in third. In the Hobby Stock Division, Ryan Crooks of Ionia was the feature winner. Joshua Ludeking of Decorah was second, and Junior Boyer of Kilmer finished in third. 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I'm Darren Swenson.
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5: Mainly sunny skies today with highs around 70. Northwesterly winds 10 to 15 miles an hour. Lows dip down to about 50 tonight. Clear skies. Temperatures reach up to 75. Tomorrow, mainly clear skies. Temps a bit below average Tuesday and Wednesday with highs from the low 70s to the mid 70s. Storms possible both days. I'm meteorologist Derek Kite on 104.7 KVIK. Currently, it's 59 degrees.

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7: Mainly sunny skies today with highs around 70. Northwesterly winds 10 to 15 miles an hour. Lows dip down to about 50 tonight. Clear skies. Temperatures reach up to 75. Tomorrow, mainly clear skies. Temps a bit below average Tuesday and Wednesday with highs from the low 70s to the mid 70s. Storms possible both days. I'm meteorologist Derek Kite on 104.7 KVIK. Currently, it's 59 degrees.

Good morning. Welcome to worship from Trinity Lutheran Church in Spring Grove, Minnesota, on this third Sunday after Pentecost. Leading the service this morning is Pastor Mark Abelson. Our lector is Juliana Lyle. Music this morning is provided by Linda Jerdrum. Today's broadcast is given in memory of Reverend William T. and Charlotte Hexham. 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

Thank you. Thank you again, Linda Gerdrum, for being one of our great pianists. We're so happy to have you here and help us out this morning. I think Rachel's probably going to be coming back next week. Anyway, good morning, everybody. How are we all doing this morning? Everybody smiling on this kind of cool spring morning. Glad to have you here in the sanctuary and with us in church this morning. Good morning, young gentlemen. We love seeing all the young kids here. I think there's a birthday girl supposed to show up here pretty soon this morning, too. Anyway, thank you for being here, and welcome to everybody watching with us on Facebook Live and listening on KVIK 104.7 this morning. We're glad to have you joining us here. We'd love to have you come and join us here in the sanctuary sometime. Strawberries and shortcake downstairs this morning. How about that? Chris Olson and Gary and Lori will help them have some fresh strawberries for us this morning and coffee. And you folks could get here just in time for that, too. Today's ministry is given in memory of Reverend William T. Hexham and his lovely wife, Charlotte. They were the pastor and helpers out at Highland Church, where I grew up. Today's missionary of a day candle for the day candle is lit in loving memory of Kathy Myra. 498 Amen this week. Bev Nelson is reading. And thank you again, Linda, for playing for us this morning. So some of the items in the bulletin, and we'd like to highlight for you today. During the summer, we are looking for friends, families, neighbors to be ushers. And today also, you can volunteer to be an usher if you'd like to. Anybody of any age can be an usher. You can greet the people as they come to worship, help with offering and communion, jump in and help out any Sunday, now, today, through the end of August. Communion servers, have you seen the sign-up sheet for the communion servers for July, August, and September? I think there's one over there. And it's on the north side of the sanctuary where the handbell tables usually are. Just write your name on there and help us serve communion, please. Donations, we have 15 youth and 3 adults going to Denver for a mission trip in July. They're collecting items to take to Samaritan House. Items they are collecting include travel-sized toiletries, hand sanitizers, wipes, and any like-new stuffed animals. The items are given to residents of the shelter. Collection boxes are at the entrances. Farmers Market donations. Do you have flowers or produce that you'd like to donate to Trinity's booth at the Wednesday Farmers Market? Items are purchased via free will donation. All proceeds go to restock the little free pantry over there in the southwest entryway, open 24/7. Thank you for all of those donations. An announcement about Anita Schulte Clausen, age 72, who lived up here on Maple Drive just a couple blocks from the church, passed into the eternal care of our Lord on Friday from cancer. Services will be Friday, June 19th at 11 at St. Mary's in Caledonia. She's the mother of Jenny, Jackie, Janelle, and Joe. She was married to Neil. Passed away on Neil's birthday, ironically. Sympathy to the family and prayers and thoughts for them, please. Also, a happy birthday announcement. Ava's birthday was a few days ago, wasn't it? What day was it, Ava? It was on Thursday. Okay, so it was recent. But today we get to sing happy birthday to Ava for her birthday. She calls me her best friend. We were out riding in the golf cart the other day talking about being old. And I said, remember, Ava, I am not old. And she said, no, Greg, you're not old. You're a classic. Yeah. I love that. Immediately a 65 Mustang jumped into my mind. I like that. Better than an old carriage. Okay. So, Linda, if you would please. Anybody else have a birthday, by the way? Oh, yes. Tomorrow, it's your birthday. Okay, Miss Lansom, let's have a birthday song for anybody else. Okay, happy birthday to our two young ladies. They're classics. Here we go.

0: All right. Happy birthday. Thank you so much. Okay. Now, Pastor Mark Abelson will lead us in our worship service for this morning. Thank you.
1: Blessed be the Holy Trinity, one God, whose compassion endures forever. Amen. Let us confess our sin to God. Compassionate God, we confess to you all our sins. Our burden is heavy, and we cannot free ourselves. In your mercy, call us back to you. Your yoke is easy, and your burden is light. Restore us to dwell in your peace. In Christ's name we pray. Amen. Jesus says, "Come to me, all you who are weary and are carrying heavy burdens, and I will give you rest." In the name of God, Father, Son, and Holy Spirit, your sins are forgiven. Rest in God's love. Amen. We'll join in singing our gathering hymn, number 883, All People That on Earth Do Dwell.

0: invite the congregation to rise as you are able. The grace of our Lord Jesus Christ, the love of God, and the communion of the Holy Spirit be with you all.
1: And also with you.

0: We pray together. God of compassion, you have opened the way for us and brought us to yourself. Pour your love into our hearts that we may freely share the blessings of your realm and faithfully proclaim the good news of your Son, Jesus Christ, our Savior and Lord. Amen. You may be seated.
1: Today's Old Testament reading is from Genesis chapter 18, verses 1 through 15, and chapter 21, verses 1 through 7. The Lord appeared to Abraham by the oaks of Mamre, as he sat at the entrance of his tent in the heat of the day. He looked up and saw three men standing near him. When he saw them, he ran from the tent entrance to meet them and bowed down to the ground. He said, "My Lord, if I find favor with you, do not pass by your servant. Let a little water be brought, and wash your feet, and rest yourselves under the tree. Let me bring a little bread, that you may refresh yourselves, and after that you may pass on, since you have come to your servant." So they said, "Do as you have said." And Abraham hastened into the tent to Sarah and said, "Make ready quickly 3 measures of choice flour, knead it, and make cakes." Abraham ran to the herd and took a calf, tender and good, and gave it to the servant, who hastened to prepare it. Then he took curds and milk and the calf that he had prepared and set it before them, and he stood by them under the tree while they ate. And they said to him, "Where is your wife Sarah?" And he said, "There, in the tent." Then one said, "I will surely return to you in due season, and your wife Sarah shall have a son." And Sarah was listening at the tent entrance behind him. Now Abraham and Sarah were old, advanced in age. It had ceased to be with Sarah after the manner of women. So Sarah laughed to herself, saying, "After I have grown old and my husband is old, shall I be fruitful?" The Lord said to Abraham, "Why did Sarah laugh and say, 'Shall I indeed bear a child now that I am old? Is anything too wonderful for the Lord?' At the set time, I will return to you in due season, and Sarah shall have a son." But Sarah denied, saying, "I did not laugh," for she was afraid. He said, "Yes, you did laugh." The Lord dealt with Sarah as he had said, and the Lord did for Sarah as he had promised. Sarah conceived and bore Abraham a son in his old age at the time of which God had spoken to him. Abraham gave the name Isaac to his son whom Sarah bore him. And Abraham circumcised his son Isaac when he was 8 days old, as God had commanded him. Abraham was 100 years old when his son Isaac was born to him. "Now," Sarah said, "God has brought laughter for me. Everyone who hears will laugh with me." And she said, "Who would have said to Abraham that Sarah would nurse children? Yet I have borne him a son in his old age." Word of God, word of life. We will read responsively from Psalm 116 as printed in your bulletin. "I love the Lord who has heard my voice and listened to my supplication. For the Lord has given ear to me whenever I called. How shall I repay the Lord for all the good things God has done for me? I will lift the cup of salvation and call on the name of the Lord. I will fulfill my vows to the Lord in the presence of all God's people. Precious in your sight, O Lord, is the death of your servants. O Lord, truly I am your servant. I am your servant, the child of your handmaid. You have freed me from my bonds. I will offer you the sacrifice of thanksgiving and call upon the name of the Lord. I will fulfill my vows to the Lord in the presence of all God's people. In the courts of the Lord's house, in the midst of you, O Jerusalem. Alleluia." Today's New Testament reading is from Romans chapter 5, verses 1 through 8. "Since we are justified by faith, we have peace with God through our Lord Jesus Christ, through whom we have obtained access to this grace in which we stand, and we boast in our hope of sharing the glory of God. And not only that, but we also boast in our afflictions, knowing that affliction produces endurance, and endurance produces character, and character produces hope. And hope does not put us to shame, because God's love has been poured into our hearts through the Holy Spirit that has been given to us. For while we were still weak, at the right time Christ died for the ungodly. Indeed, rarely will anyone die for a righteous person, though perhaps for a good person someone might actually dare to die. But God proves his love for us in that while we still were sinners, Christ died for us. Word of God, word of life. Thank you.

The Holy Gospel for the third Sunday after Pentecost comes from Matthew, chapters 9 and 10. Glory to you, O Lord. Jesus went about all the cities and villages, teaching in their synagogues and proclaiming the good news of the kingdom and curing every disease and every sickness. When he saw the crowds, he had compassion for them because they were harassed and helpless, like sheep without a shepherd. Then he said to his disciples, "The harvest is plentiful, but the laborers are few. Therefore, ask the Lord of the harvest to send out laborers into his harvest." Then Jesus summoned his 12 disciples and gave them authority over unclean spirits to cast them out and to cure every disease and every sickness. These are the names of the 12 apostles. First, Simon, also known as Peter, and his brother Andrew, James, son of Zebedee, and his brother John, Philip and Bartholomew, Thomas and Matthew the tax collector, James, son of Alphaeus, and Thaddeus, Simon the Cananean, and Judas Iscariot, the one who betrayed him. These 12 Jesus sent out with the following instructions. Do not take a road leading to Gentiles, and do not enter a Samaritan town, but go rather to the lost sheep of the house of Israel. As you go, proclaim the good news. The kingdom of heaven has come near. Cure the sick, raise the dead, cleanse those with a skin disease, cast out demons. You received without payment, give without payment. This is the gospel of the Lord. Praise to you, O Christ. You may be seated. Grace and peace to you from God, our loving Creator, and our Savior, Jesus Christ. Amen. There is a particular kind of weariness that doesn't show up on your face. It lives somewhere deeper in the part of you that used to hope for something and stopped. Not because the hoping was wrong, but because it went on so long, it cost so much, and came to nothing so often that one day you just didn't anymore. You still get up, you still go through the motions, but something in you has quietly decided, I'm done hoping. I think most of us know something about that. The prayer that went unanswered long enough that we stopped praying it. The relationship we wanted to change, which we eventually had to give up on. Losing hope, you could say, is just part of what it means to be human. And we are not alone. Sarah, she knows this territory. By the time we meet her in Genesis 18, she has carried God's promise for decades. God made this covenant with Abraham and Sarah that their children would number the stars. And the years kept passing. She is 90. Abraham is 100. The promise has been spoken and re-spoken and still nothing. So three strangers arrive in the heat of the day, and Abraham rushes out to greet them with the best he has to offer. Sarah, she stays in the tent. And from inside, she overhears one of the visitors tell Abraham, "Your wife Sarah will have a son." And Sarah laughs. Not the laugh of joy, not yet. This is the laugh of exhaustion, wearing the mask of cynicism. The laugh of a woman who has heard this promise before, grieved its absence, and learned the hard way not to want it again. It is the laugh of self-protection. The laugh that says, I know how this story goes. I know how it ends. Please, don't ask me to hope again. It's worth noting that Sarah is not alone in this. A chapter earlier in Genesis, when God first made the promise of a son, Abraham laughed too, fell on his face laughing, the scripture says, because the idea was simply too much. These two are not heroes of faith clinging to a promise. These are two people who have largely let go of it, not with drama or declaration, but with a slow, weary surrender of a hope deferred too long. And it is right there amid that disbelief and laughter, that one of the visitors asks a question no one answers. Is anything too wonderful for the Lord?
The visitors leave, and the question just hangs there. It doesn't resolve. It just remains in the heat, still asking, still waiting for someone to reckon with it. I think that is where many of us live. Not in triumphant certainty, we live in the tent, close enough to hear, yet not quite ready to believe. But the good news for us this morning, friends, is that God does not wait for hope to be restored before keeping a promise. God keeps working through people who have stopped believing the promise will come. That is what this story is about. And it turns out to be the story God tells over and over and over again. In our gospel reading from Matthew this morning, Jesus has been moving through cities and villages, teaching, preaching, healing every disease and sickness. The crowds keep coming. He has been doing the work relentlessly and alone. And then he stops. He looks at the crowd, and something shifts in his body. Before Jesus sends anyone out, Jesus sees. Before there is mission, there is mercy. Before there are laborers for the harvest, there is a shepherd whose heart breaks for the sheep. The translation I read says Jesus had compassion, but the Greek word Matthew uses carries even more weight. Compassion sounds polite, measured, controlled, safe. But this word is physical. It's visceral. It's involuntary. Jesus' guts actually churn. His insides turn over. He sees the crowds harassed and helpless, like sheep without a shepherd, and it hits him deeply. When Jesus looks at this crowd, he isn't seeing merely spiritually confused people. He's seeing people who have been failed, worn down, and burdened by more than they were ever meant to carry. People who honestly sound a lot like Sarah. And here is what we expect to happen next. Jesus, who has all authority and capability, steps into the vacuum, and the capable shepherd takes charge of the leaderless flock. But that is exactly what he does not do. Instead, he turns to 12 people. And this is the only place in Matthew's entire gospel where he uses the word apostle, which means the sent ones. He reserves it for this moment and applies it to these 12 people. Peter, who will deny him. Judas, who will betray him. A tax collector, despised as a Roman collaborator. A zealot who once fought those same Romans violently. Fishermen from the bottom of the social ladder. The list runs from denial to betrayal, and everywhere in between lies ordinary, flawed, inconsistent humanity. And Jesus knows exactly who they are when he sends them. Jesus doesn't offer them certainty. He doesn't give them a manual for every town, every reaction, or every door slammed in their faces. He gives them authority, not theoretical permission, but real authority and direction. Go, heal the sick, raise the dead, cleanse lepers, cast out demons, proclaim that the kingdom of heaven has come near. Then they're on their own, in real towns, among real people. And they go, not because they are ready. They go because their teacher, heartbroken, sends them out. That same gut-level compassion that sends them into the harvest will carry Jesus all the way to Jerusalem, all the way to the cross. What Sarah and these 12 have in common is not their faith. It's not their readiness. It's that God chose them before they qualified, before they believed enough, before they were brave enough, before they had anything to offer. Sarah didn't earn the promise of a son. The disciples didn't earn the sending. And God keeps doing this, looking at people who are still catching up and moving anyway. Looking at people exactly like you and I. And Paul is one of those people. In his letter to the Romans, the passage we heard a few minutes ago, he writes to a church that knows exactly what it means to follow a crucified Messiah.
He doesn't offer them a theology of suffering from a safe distance. He tells them what he has learned from within it. And he says something strange. We boast in our sufferings. Not we endure our sufferings, not we survive them, we boast in them. Now, either that is absurd, or it is the most honest thing Paul ever wrote about what faith looks like. And here's why. Suffering produces endurance, not gritting your teeth and waiting for it to be over, but remaining under the weight and staying present to what is hard. Endurance produces character, and character produces hope, not optimism. Optimism is a personality type. Hope is what you have when you've been through enough to begin to trust that you will not be abandoned in the hardest moments of your life. And then Paul says something that should stop us dead in our tracks. Hope does not disappoint. Hope will not make a fool of you. Now that is a remarkable claim, given that hope has made fools of people before. Sarah certainly looked foolish. Decades of waiting, decades of silence, a promise that never arrived. But Paul grounds hope not in our ability to believe hard enough, not in our consistency, confidence, or optimism. He grounds hope in this. The love of God has been poured into our hearts through the Holy Spirit. Not earned, not conditional, poured like water into a cup that didn't ask to be filled. Already given, already present, already there before the circumstances change. Friends, that is what holds the whole chain together. It is not our endurance, however impressive it may be. It is not our character, however hard won it may be. But the love beneath it all, poured out before we began, present before we arrived, faithful even when we laughed. And Paul knows this not as a theory, but because he has seen love take flesh. A few verses later, he says it plainly. While we were still weak, not strong, while we were still sinners, not faithful, Christ died for us. This is the heart of it. Not our faithfulness, his. The crucified and risen Christ is God's answer to every exhausted question about whether God still keeps promises. To every wondering Sarah, to every reluctant disciple, to every congregation that has wondered whether its best days are behind it. I think this congregation knows something about Sarah's laugh. There have been seasons here when it would have been reasonable to tell a story of decline about what this church used to be and what feels harder now than it once was. There are congregations all across rural Minnesota telling that story. And the laugh that goes with it is exactly Sarah's. Not mean, not faithless, just tired, just honest. But that is not the story. A confirmation class was welcomed into this community of faith this spring. We feed people every Tuesday and Thursday for free. We have community meals. I brought a group of seventh graders with me to Wisconsin Dells for a retreat. People gather around word and table each week, new relationships always forming. And you are here. You are here still worshiping, still serving, still praying, still believing that God has work to do in this place. And when Jesus looks out at the world, he does not say the harvest used to be plentiful. He says the harvest is plentiful. Present tense. Friends, there are still people in this valley who need compassion, who need to hear that they are loved by God, and who need someone to walk alongside them. And Jesus is still doing what he has always done, looking at ordinary, everyday, flawed people and sending them out anyway. So let's go back to the tent for a moment. The visitors are leaving. The question hangs unanswered in the afternoon air. Sarah has denied the laugh. Nothing has changed yet. The promise remains only a promise. And then a few chapters later, Scripture says something quite extraordinary, almost too simple. The Lord dealt with Sarah as he had said. And the child is born.
And his name is Isaac, which means laughter. God doesn't erase Sarah's laugh. God doesn't demand she stop laughing before the promise is fulfilled. God names the child after the promise. The exhausted laugh, the cynical laugh, the I've been through this too many times laugh, each becomes the name of the promise. The scoffing becomes the song. Imagine that. Every time Sarah called Isaac in for supper, every time she watched him run across the camp, every time she spoke his name aloud, she was speaking the memory of her own disbelief. The thing she thought disqualified her became the very place where God fulfilled God's promise. And of course, Isaac was not the last time God turned an impossible promise into reality. Centuries later, another promise seemed buried. Another future seemed lost. A small group of frightened disciples sat behind locked doors, convinced the story was over. And God did what God has always done, brought life where no life seemed possible. The resurrection is not a different story than Sarah's. It is the same story, told once and for all. And that is why Jesus sends people, not because they never laughed, the tired laugh, or doubted in the dark, but because the risen Christ is still doing what he has always done, gathering us, ordinary, unfinished people, into God's impossible future. A laughing woman, a band of falling disciples, a congregation in Spring Grove, Minnesota. Friends, the good news today is not that we will never doubt, never grow weary or sit in the tent, wondering whether God still remembers us. The good news today is that God keeps turning doubtful laughter into joyful laughter. God keeps pouring hope into weary hearts and keeps calling ordinary, unfinished people and sending them out into the harvest. Into the harvest that is still plentiful, where the love has already been poured out. And so, the question remains, is anything too wonderful for the Lord? Amen.

0: Eli Michael Aponte and his family and friends to come forward for his baptism this morning. We are delighted to celebrate this moment with you, Michael. You get front and center, buddy. Why don't you stand right kind of so people can see. There you go. You all can surround Eli. God, who is rich in mercy and love, gives us a new birth into a living hope through holy baptism. The power of sin is put to death in the waters, and we are raised with Jesus Christ to new life. We are united with all the baptized in the one body of Christ, anointed with the gift of the Holy Spirit, and sent out in mission for the life of the world. Eli, called by the Holy Spirit, trusting in the grace and love of God, do you desire to be baptized in Christ?
1: I do.
0: Eli's sponsors, do you promise to guide him in the Christian faith as you are empowered by God's Spirit and to help him live in the covenant of baptism and in communion with the church? If so, please respond, we will with God's help. People of God, do you promise to support Eli and pray for him in his new life in Christ? If so, please respond, yes, we will with God's help. Eli, do you renounce the devil and all the forces that defy God? The powers of this world that rebel against God, and the ways of sin that draw you from God.
1: I do.
0: With the whole church, let us confess our faith. Do you believe in God the Father? I believe in God the Father Almighty, creator of heaven and earth. Do you believe in Jesus Christ, the Son of God? I believe in Jesus Christ, his only Son, our Lord. He was conceived by the power of the Holy Spirit and born of the Virgin Mary. He suffered under Pontius Pilate, was crucified, died, and was buried. He descended into hell. On the third day, he rose again. He ascended into heaven and is seated at the right hand of the Father. He will come to judge the living and the dead. Do you believe in God, the Holy Spirit? I believe in the Holy Spirit, the Holy Catholic Church, the communion of saints, the forgiveness of sins, the resurrection of the body, and the life everlasting. Amen. We give you thanks, O God, for in the beginning your Spirit moved over the waters, and by your word you created the world. Through the waters of the flood you delivered Noah and his family, and through the sea you led your people Israel from slavery into freedom. At the river your Son was baptized by John and anointed with the Holy Spirit. By the baptism of Jesus' death and resurrection, you set us free from the power of sin and death and raise us up to live in you. Pour out your Holy Spirit, the power of your living word, that those who are washed in the waters of baptism may be given new life. To you be given honor and praise through Jesus Christ our Lord, in the unity of the Holy Spirit, now and forever. Amen. Eli, would you lean forward, please? A little bit further down. Yes. Eli Michael Aponte, I baptize you in the name of the Father and of the Son and of the Holy Spirit. Amen. You all come lay your hands on Eli. Let us pray. We give you thanks, O God, that through water and the Holy Spirit you give your daughters and sons new birth. Wash them from sin and raise them to eternal life. Sustain Eli with the gift of your Holy Spirit, the spirit of wisdom and understanding, the spirit of counsel and might, the spirit of knowledge and the fear of the Lord, the spirit of joy in your presence both now and forever. Amen. Eli Michael Aponte, child of God, you have been sealed by the Holy Spirit and marked with the cross of Christ forever. Amen. This candle is your baptismal candle, which can be lit on the anniversary of your baptism every June 14th. That's for you. And we say, let your light so shine before others that they may see your good works and glorify your Father in heaven. Through baptism, Eli has been received into the household of God, entrusted with the good news of Jesus Christ, and strengthened to serve by the holy and life-giving Spirit. Join me in the verbal welcome. We welcome Eli into the body of Christ and the mission we share. Join us as we give praise to God and bear God's creative and redeeming word to all the world. Father, Son, Holy Spirit, bless you now and forever. Amen. Let's give a hand to Eli. You can blow it out if you like. You can blow it out. Congratulations. We have a few gifts for you here. This is for your candle. Get you all your loot. Here, you're going to... A Bible for you and your certificates. You're welcome.

I invite you to please stand as you are able. Gathered together by the Holy Spirit, let us pray for the church and the needs of the world. God of freedom, you ransomed Israel from slavery to be a holy people. As we observe Juneteenth this coming week, free us also to be a people who proclaim your liberating love. God of grace, hear our prayer. God of creation, you call all the earth to make a joyful noise to you. Let us join the chorus of the natural world in proclaiming your glory. God of grace. God of the nations, you sent Jesus as peace for all of humankind. Bring an end to war and conflict. Bring hope to places devastated by destruction. And sustain those who advocate for peace. God of grace. God of grace, you pour hope and love into our hearts in times of shame and doubt. Protect those experiencing housing insecurity. Uplift anyone struggling with hopelessness, illness, or other worries. We pray especially today for those people listed in our bulletin, and we lift in celebration the baptism of Eli Michael Aponte and welcome him to this Trinity family. God of grace. God of all, you call your children to serve in a plentiful harvest. Give us the wisdom to know how best to serve our local community and our neighbors. God of grace. Trusting you receive all our prayers, we commend our spoken and unspoken prayers to you, O God, through Jesus our Savior. Amen. You may be seated, and the ushers will come forward to collect our tithes and offerings.

Loving God, we offer at your table the gifts of our hearts. Help us take heart in you and share freely of your love so that all creation can taste your abundance. We ask this in the name of Jesus, through the Spirit abiding with us now and forever. Amen.

It is indeed right, our duty and our joy, that we should at all times and in all places give thanks and praise to you, Almighty and merciful God, through our Savior Jesus Christ, who on this day overcame death and the grave, and by his glorious resurrection opened to us the way of everlasting life. And so with all the choirs of angels, with the church on earth and the hosts of heaven, we praise your name and join their unending hymn.

In the night in which he was betrayed, our Lord Jesus took bread and gave thanks, broke it, and gave it to his disciples, saying, "Take and eat. This is my body given for you. Do this for the remembrance of me." Again, after supper, he took the cup, gave thanks, and gave it for all to drink, saying, "This cup is the new covenant in my blood, shed for you and for all people for the forgiveness of sin. Do this for the remembrance of me." Our Father, who art in heaven, hallowed be thy name. Thy kingdom come, thy will be done, on earth as it is in heaven. Give us this day our daily bread, and forgive us our trespasses, as we forgive those who trespass against us. And lead us not into temptation, but deliver us from evil. For thine is the kingdom, and the power, and the glory, forever and ever. Amen. Heaven has come near. Come, share in the feast. Amen. You may be seated, and the ushers will guide you forward. Everyone is welcome to this meal.

Compassionate God, through the gifts of bread and wine, our hearts are filled with the abundance of your love. Strengthen us that we, through this holy meal, may share your love freely, as you have shared with us. We ask this in the name of Jesus, through the Spirit nourishing us now and forever. Amen. Receive the benediction. Creator, Redeemer, Sustainer, one God, bless, heal, and hold you today and always. Amen. Let us join in singing our sending hymn, number 661, I Love to Tell the Story.

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2: Mainly sunny skies today with highs around 70. Northwesterly winds 10 to 15 miles an hour. Lows dip down to about 50 tonight. Clear skies. Temperatures reach up to 75. Tomorrow, mainly clear skies. Temps a bit below average Tuesday and Wednesday, with highs from the low 70s to the mid 70s. Storms possible both days. I'm meteorologist Derek Kite on 104.7 KVIK. Right now, it's 59 degrees.

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11: The Great American Getaway 400 brings the NASCAR Cup Series to the Pocono Raceway today for the series' only yearly visit to the Commonwealth of Pennsylvania. This three-turn triangular racetrack presents a set of challenges like no other. No straightaway is the same length. The corners have different bankings and radiuses. There is no one-size-fits-all setup to put in these race cars. One driver stands out more than others as the favorite to win today, and that's 45-year-old Denny Hamlin. Denny has mastered Pocono 7 times in the past, and today, for the first time ever, Denny is looking for his 3rd consecutive win.
12: It'll be hard, but you know, there's no better opportunity that I've had at any point in my career to win 3 in a row. Truthfully, you're going to one of my best tracks. Cars are obviously fast. Me and my team have it going right now. We know what we need every week. Our communication's great. They know exactly to what level to fix things when I ask for it. Now's as good a opportunity as ever.
11: Denny Hamlin is on the pole and will lead a field of 38 to the green flag in the Great American Getaway 400 next.
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16: Since 1974, NASCAR Cup Series teams and fans have been flocking to an old spinach farm north of the Lehigh Valley of Pennsylvania. That spinach farm has been transformed into one of NASCAR's most unique racetracks, the Pocono Raceway. Hello and welcome to Long Pond, Pennsylvania. Motor Racing Network is live and on the air with flag-to-flag coverage of the Great American Getaway 400. Mike Bagley, Alex Hayden, and championship-winning crew chief Todd Gordon ready to bring you 400 miles of racing action. Alex, this racetrack, it's amazing to watch its growth over the years, but as of it pertains today, we've undergone quite a topography change in less than 7 days. Last week, we were in the Irish Hills of Michigan, and this weekend, we are in the Pocono Mountains of Pennsylvania.
17: We are, and the fans have responded for the fourth consecutive year here at Pocono Raceway, a complete sellout. They don't release the actual number of grandstand seats, but it is north of 76,000, and they are sold out. The infield has been sold out for months and months. We're well over 100,000 folks on property, and they're all set and ready to go for NASCAR Cup Series racing here in our one and only trip to Pocono Raceway on the calendar. So, championship-winning crew chief Todd Gordon, what's the key to getting around this racetrack?
18: Compromise. Compromise of understanding where you need to be good and where you can actually get things to work out. The three different corners, higher banking in turn one. Still not a lot of banking, but higher banking than what we see the rest of corners. Turn two, much like Indianapolis, intermediate banking for the three that are here, but a pretty significant set of bumps there across the tunnel that runs under turn two and really flat in turn three, trying to get the car where you can have success and momentum in all three corners. It's a compromise for all these drivers.
16: Obviously, you had to choose the lesser of three evils. However, when you make those choices, will they change over the course of a 400-mile race like we see at some other racetracks?
18: They will in some respect, and how we lay rubber in the racetrack. This place was repaved back in 2012. We played around with it a little bit. But this is one that you're just going to have to figure out. Keep up with your race car as the day goes on, especially as we have sunlight come out and kind of work its way back under cloud.
16: As we documented, Alex, at the top of the show, we heard from Denny Hamlin going for his third consecutive win. It's almost like it's Denny Hamlin against the world coming into this race this weekend.
17: Yeah, just how he likes it as well. You know, he's never won three in a row. Could today be the day? Very well may be. This is a track he's had success at. Got his first career Cup Series win here, and he's the all-time Cup Series winningest driver at Pocono Raceway. So, yeah, there's a real good possibility he could get three in a row today.
16: We've got lots coming up for you on NASCAR Live Race Day, including a visit with Eric Jones. Eric and Legacy Motor Club had a runner-up finish last weekend at Michigan. There seems to be a performance uptick at Legacy Motor Club. Jason Toy will chat with Eric. We'll celebrate the 20th anniversary of Disney Pixar's Cars movie. Plus, Todd will be back with the progressive keys to winning today's Great American Getaway 400. And we'll head trackside to talk with the drivers before they suit up and get ready for today's 400-miler in the Poconos.
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16: Alex mentioned we've got a capacity crowd here today in Pocono, and indeed, you cannot shoehorn more humanity on this property than what's already there. They have been driving in since daybreak. Traffic is lined up for miles getting onto the property. Everybody wants to get a peek at what to expect here today in the Great American Getaway 400 from Pocono Raceway. 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
3: Eric Jones, half a groove off the wall, takes it all the way to the safer barrier. Here comes Hamlin. He's at the back bumper as they exit two.
24: Here they come, final time at the back straightaway. Eric Jones, Denny Hamlin, off the end of the back straightaway. Hamlin's there. He looks slow, but he cannot make the move in three.
25: Here comes Eric Jones all by himself off turn number four. Denny Hamlin, one last shot won't be enough. And Eric Jones is a two-time Southern 500 winner.
14: Now, back to Mike Bagley.
26: That's how it sounded nearly 4 years ago at the Darlington Raceway in South Carolina. Dave Moody, yours truly, just triggered the call of Eric Jones winning the Southern 500. And it's seemingly that Eric and company are getting closer to getting back to victory lane. He did it then with Joe Gibbs Racing, now trying to do it with Legacy Motor Club. He finished second last week in Michigan. Our Jason Toy had a chance to sit down and discuss that runner-up finish with Eric, the team's upswing, and the challenges that he and his team will face today.
27: Eric, let's talk a little bit about your team and the way Legacy Motor Club has been running as of late. You know, I know it's a struggle when you're getting a brand new team and how things continue in motion, but the last handful of weeks, you guys have done some really, really good things. And matter of fact, getting your best ever finish for a Legacy Motor Club car in second in Michigan. So what's the last couple of weeks been like for you guys?
28: Yeah, I think really the last, you know, month has been good. I look back to the Dover All-Star race, and we went there and ran third, and ran up front kind of all day. And that has really been a mark of what our last month has been. I feel like we haven't always got the finishes here the last month that we are capable of, but we've been bringing really fast race cars. So in Michigan, for me, it was like the first day we really put everything together really well. We ran well on the stage, and then we ran well at the end of the race and, you know, really had a legitimate chance to contend for the win. So it was a lot of fun in a lot of ways, but I'm just proud of, you know, where we are right now as a group, and hopefully we just keep it rolling.
27: I think folks behind the scenes a little bit, and obviously there's trade secrets and stuff you can't talk about, but the buildup here the last couple of years, I mean, it's not one of those deals, a flash in the pan, and everything happens right away. Give folks an idea about what it takes to get this built up to where you guys are today.
28: Yeah, it's a long road. You know, there's not just one thing that all of a sudden we said, oh, this is what we're doing wrong, and this is why it's better now. It's been a lot of little things that, you know, we're working on to get better and improving on here as we go along week to week. And, you know, I think we still have a lot of room to grow as well. I think there's a lot of things that we can keep doing better as a company and as a group. So, you know, it's challenging. I mean, there's a lot of tough days and a lot of conversations that are not fun, and it's hard to get, you know, to where we want to be as a group, but, just so happy to see where it's gone now and where we are and sitting here today and how rewarding it is to have worked through everything and built

0: Kansas season. The finishes and trying to get that complete race is starting to take build up some momentum on that side of it. John Hunter Nemechek, your teammate, has done the same thing. He's had good runs, some of the finishes, or he's been caught up in something else. It's I got to imagine it's frustrating because you guys want to win every single time. How hard is it to put that aside and realize, okay, we are building for the future and we can't take a second place finish like this and continue to build with it?
1: Yeah, I mean, I think you just your expectations change so quickly. We went from running all of a sudden at the beginning of the year, a top 20 was a great day to, you know, now we're frustrated if we're not running top 10 at the moment. So it just, how you view things changes quickly. And, you know, for us, I mean, it's just all about this cut line for the chase right now. We're cutting into that a lot these last few weeks. We got it down to a manageable deficit where we're, you know, in serious talks to be able to make it in. So I think that's the thing that we try to look at is, you know, yeah, we want to win races and we want to see the results, but, you know, knowing that we're bringing fast cars also does mean something. So we have to kind of find the little wins along the way and, you know, let these days like Sunday at Michigan really, you know, pay the reward when they do come along. So I think the big thing is, you know, just finding those little wins through the year.
0: All right, let's talk a little bit about what you have this weekend. It's Pocono. This is a track I know for you in the past. You've had some really good runs in the Cup car there, several top fives. You know, you've ran well there in the O'Reilly Series, second in the trucks. What is it about Pocono, and how confident are you guys going into a track like Pocono this weekend with the runs you guys have been having?
1: I think we're definitely excited to get there. You know, the momentum carries you a long way and feeling good about what you're doing and confident about what you're doing. I know that, you know, right now when I'm hopping into these race cars, I feel like they're going to be fast and feel like they're going to be driving well. So that's a good feeling and just need to keep that going. So Pocono should be a great race for us. Hopefully we have, you know, speed like we did at Michigan again. And we can keep bringing that, you know, we're going to contend for wins. You know, we got to run like that multiple times to be able to have everything kind of play out and try to win these races. You can't just run up there, you know, one time and say it's all going to work out. So hopefully we can keep bringing it.
0: What is it about Pocono that is the biggest challenge for you? And we always talk about it. It's a tricky triangle, three different turns, three different styles of racing. What's the biggest challenge for you when you go to a track?
1: I think turn two always is the toughest one, you know, to get your car driving well and just to be comfortable getting through there. You know, turn three is probably the most important if you can get through there well and carry a lot of throttle. And obviously that front stretch is so long, it's really important to make speed through that area. So I think that's the biggest thing to focus on when we go there. But I would say the toughest for me is always turn two.
2: The good times continued to roll for Eric Jones. He had a great qualifying run yesterday. He'll start seventh in today's race.
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2: 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First from Pocono Raceway, this is the Motor Racing Network, the voice of NASCAR.
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4: Denny Hamlin's black and green Chevrolet all alone coming off the end of the short chute. Kurt Busch riding in second, nearly a dozen car lengths behind Denny Hamlin, who's racing off the corner. And for the second year in a row, a young driver comes to Pocono Raceway and scores a win in his first ever visit here. Denny Hamlin is going to win the Pocono 500.
2: Now, back to Mike Bagley.
5: That's how it sounded June 11th, 2006, when Denny Hamlin picked up his first victory of his NASCAR Cup Series career right here in the Poconos. Ironically, that victory came just 2 days after the release of the movie Cars. 20 years later, that movie's impact on NASCAR and creating young fans has carried on. Susie Armstrong has more.
2: Over the decades, there have been a number of movies to hit the silver screen that have depicted the world of motorsports, and NASCAR in particular. 20 years ago, one film captured the heart of stock car racing in a very unique way. On June 9th, 2006, Disney Pixar's Cars was released in theaters, and the rest, as they say, is history. The animated movie, which takes place in a world of talking race cars, follows Lightning McQueen's quest to win the Piston Cup and cross-country road trip with a rusty tow truck named Mater. The impact of the film on pop culture and NASCAR over the past two decades has been massive, and the current crop of NASCAR superstars have seen that impact firsthand. Todd Gilliland, who was a youngster at the time, remembers going to the premiere at Charlotte Motor Speedway with his dad.
6: 2006, I was 6 years old. I think my dad was just kind of getting into, you know, the Cup Series and racing. I want to say we actually went to like the premiere of it. Man, it's honestly ahead of its time, I feel like. You know, you see kind of like the playoff where you go, you know, in the movie, you got three guys. Obviously, for a while there, we had four guys going for the championship. So yeah, it was a fun movie. I just watched it the other day and just lighthearted and honestly brought some probably good attention to, you know, motorsports in general.
2: Riley Herbst was 7 years old when the movie came out. He also remembers seeing the film for the first time and the impact it made on him.
7: First off, I think it's had a huge impact for kids to be fans of racing. Entertainment, Hollywood is a big gateway for people to spark new interests and new things on their brain. I remember when Cars came out, we waited in line to go to it in theaters. It was my favorite movie for a long time. Obviously, Lightning McQueen was great, but I was a fan of Tow Mater as well.
2: As evidenced by those memories, it's obvious that Cars cultivated an entire generation of motorsports fans. A member of that generation is Connor Zilich. The rookie phenom is often the source of social media posts regarding the proximity of his birth to the release of the movie. Zilich is aware of the posts and has no problem being associated with one of his favorite movies.
8: As a kid growing up, Cars was one of my favorite movies, and I always watched it growing up, and it's pretty funny that, you know, people make memes about the fact that I was born within a month of the releasing of the first Cars, and it certainly is, you know, one of my childhood's most memorable movies. And I think a lot of kids too, even if they're not race car drivers, I think a lot of kids can relate to the movie Cars and appreciated it, and it certainly made an impact on our sport.
2: The film helped create a generation of fans near its release, but its lasting impact is being felt now, with drivers like Austin Dillon introducing Lightning McQueen, Mater, and the crew to his own children.
9: For me, as a father, I know how much my son Ace loves the movie and watched it over and over. It was really exciting for me. I remember going to the Clash out in LA and seeing a big Lightning McQueen car and reenacting like Lightning was talking to my son as a kid. So, I mean, from an impact, from just a father standpoint, it's a great movie. Mater, I've made friends with Larry the Cable Guy. I've got to play golf with him. And he even recorded a voicemail for my son on his birthday, so that was really cool. And I mean, it's a great movie. It talks and shows a lot of different connections to the racing world, and you got to love it for that.
2: Two drivers who share an interesting personal connection to Lightning McQueen in particular are Michael McDowell and Christopher Bell. Both drove the number 95 car early in their careers, the same number as McQueen in the movie. That cultivated a young fan base in both cases.
8: My personal connection would probably be my rookie year driving the 95. All the kids came up to me and they're like, oh, you drive the Cars car. You drive the Cars car. It was just a fun movie. I remember whenever it came out, you know, me and all my friends were excited about, you know, seeing it. You know, a racing cartoon for kids was, you know, new, and it was really cool.
10: Man, we worked so hard on trying to get the Lightning McQueen 95 and trying to work through that. And as you guys know, from a licensing standpoint and all the things, it just was impossible. But it would have been so cool to drive the 95 car. But yeah, I mean, it was definitely fans. I gained a lot of young fans because I drove the 95, for sure.
2: The original Cars was a massive success, grossing over $450 million at the box office. That theatrical success led to numerous specials, merchandise lines, and two sequels. For Cars 3 in particular, the filmmakers leaned into its NASCAR connections and had multiple drivers lend their voices to their own characters. The drivers included Chase Elliott, Ryan Blaney, Bubba Wallace, and Daniel Suarez. For Suarez, being included was a dream come true.
11: It was very special, especially because I've been a huge fan of Pixar movies in general, but I remember, like it was yesterday, when I was a very young kid and the Cars movie was coming out, the first one, and you know, I watched it in theaters probably the day that it came out with my dad and my mom as well. So yeah, you know, to be part of the Cars 3 movie, it was super, super special years later. To me, you know, if I had to pick like probably one movie, my one favorite movie ever, I would say that is a group of Cars movies.
2: Many drivers have tried to put into words just how big the spectrum of Cars' impact was on the world of NASCAR. But no one does it better than three-time series champion Joey Logano.
12: The movie Cars probably is one of the most impactful off-track things that we've done as a sport in a long, long time. Because I guess I've seen as a dad now, the impact of the movie Cars, how it creates young race fans, right? Like my kids loved Cars. They still love Cars, right? They love all three of the movies. I've watched them too many times that I even know at this point. But it's been really good, you know, for them. It teaches them some things, but it teaches the love of Cars, which is, to me personally, is a big deal. From that, you know, perspective, it puts NASCAR racing in front of a very young demographic, very early in life. It's pretty great.
2: Logano has an even more personal connection to the series. You can browse the toy selection of numerous stores and find a Cars line of die-cast vehicles. And one of them sports the name Go-Go Logano.
12: Go-Go Logano is the name of the car. And what I like to do all the time is kids will come up to me wearing Lightning McQueen stuff, and I'm like, yeah, he's old. He can't hang anymore. I tell him, like, Go-Go Logano kicks his butt now. And so I like talking trash to the little kids, and they don't know what to say. But it's funny to me. It is neat. I mean, to this day, think about it. It's been 20 years, and still you see kids dressed up in Lightning McQueen stuff, or, you know, whether it's Halloween or just going to a NASCAR race, or you see the book bags. Like, you know, my kids go to school. I see Lightning McQueen book bags. It's a thing.
2: As evidenced by that toy line, a Disney Junior series that's in the works, and persistent fan requests for a fourth movie, the impact of Disney Pixar's Cars across pop culture and motorsports will be felt for many generations to come. Ka-chow. The thrills of NASCAR racing from over 55 years of Motor Racing Network broadcast.
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5: 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One will come at lap 30, the other at lap 95. From Pocono Raceway, this is the Motor Racing Network, the voice of NASCAR.
16: Hey, race fans, this is Tony Bachhoven, the voice of the Knoxville Raceway. 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For more information,

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4: Welcome back to the Pocono Raceway. Driver introductions about to begin trackside for the Great American Getaway 400. Let's take you trackside right now and hear from some of the drivers as they begin to congregate. If Denny Hamlin is storyline A today through his dominance and trying to extend that this afternoon, storyline B would be Christopher Bell. Last weekend at Michigan International Speedway, involved in a hard crash, broke his left wrist and bruised his ankle. He qualified 22nd yesterday, and he plans to race, but for how long? Christopher Bell is with our Steve Post of nearby Halstead, Pennsylvania.
5: Christopher down here backstage, just kind of waiting to get introduced to the fans. So, Christopher, how are you? How was your wrist? You got to practice, you got to qualify yesterday. Just how are you as we get ready to go here today?
6: Yeah, I'm just grateful. Just grateful to be here. I think it's going to be fine. Yesterday in the car, I felt pretty normal. We'll see how it goes today. We got our work cut out for us. Didn't qualify as good as we wanted to, but we kind of knew we were in trouble with that qualifying metric. So I know that the Toyotas are super fast, and we just got to play our cards right, hit the strategy right, and if we have track position at the end, I know we'll be a factor.
5: Okay, so let's set all the injuries and everything aside. When it gets to strategy, when it gets to track position, how involved are you in that, or is that an Adam Stevens call and you just got to go along for the ride? Because we will have all kinds of stuff happen here today.
6: Yeah, I mean, basically it's going to be on Adam. You know, there might be a couple questions where he's like, you know, what's your grip level? Do you feel like you need tires? And then I'll chime in and tell him that no, I'm not going to be able to pass with tires. So, this place is just, it is a, I don't know. I like to use the term, it's a crew chief's race, because you got to have the right strategy. You got to have a car underneath of you, and got a great car underneath of me, and hopefully we can play the strategy right and be up there whenever it matters.
5: Christopher Bell starts 22nd. We'll see how he fares here racing forward this afternoon.
4: He talks about the speed and the quick nature of the Toyotas at Pocono this weekend. Well, Eric Jones, coming off that runner-up finish at Michigan last weekend, has a fast Toyota as well. He'll start in the seventh position, and he's with Chris Wilner of Carmel, Indiana.
7: Yeah, and Eric Jones does start seventh. So, Eric, when you come off a second-place finish like you did a week ago, it kind of translates to having a good spot on Saturday as far as practice and qualifying. What's it like to kind of have started the snowball effect of good runs equals good Saturdays, which equals possibly good runs on Sunday again?
8: Yeah, it's nice. It's kind of what you always hope for as a group, but we just got to keep it going. I told the guys this morning, it's, you know, the speed ebbs and flows, and right now we've got a lot of it, and we just need to make the most of it. And I think we all have a lot of confidence going into today, a lot of high hopes that we can just put ourselves in position again up front and hope that today we can execute and do everything right and come out on top. So, yeah, been having fun. It's nice to just get in and have fast cars. It makes your job a lot easier, and it's going to be fun today seeing what we can do.
7: A lot of different variables today as far as what we're going to see is strategy-wise, but what is kind of the game plan for you and Justin Alexander to make sure you stay at the front? Track position's key here at Pocono.
8: Yeah, I think it is, but I think tires matter more now than ever, it seems like, at least a little more this year than maybe years past, so we'll have to kind of see how that's going during a race. We also still need some points. We're 18 there out of the cut line, so we've got to be cognizant of that and getting stage points, but also getting a good finish. So there's a lot to play into that and make it all work. The nice part is today we get to start up front. We don't have to start in the back like Michigan, so hopefully we have more opportunity just to get a few more stage points and just see what the fall-off's like. That's going to be the big judge for what our strategy is.
7: That's Eric Jones going to start seventh, focusing on having yet another good day for this Legacy Motor Club team.
4: Carson Hocevar had speed in his Chevrolet yesterday, had a good qualifying effort until he got loose off turn two and hit the wall. That has buried him to a 26th starting position, but there is optimism optimism. Let's go hear from Carson now with the postman.
5: Yes, indeed. And, here we go. Yeah. Carson, Mike just talked about how fast your car was yesterday. Didn't get the qualifying lap you hoped for, but how good is your race car as you get ready to go here for a longer run this afternoon?
9: Yeah, I mean, we're tracking to be on the front row. I think Denny probably would have got us, maybe, but we would have been front row, so it would have been good. So, no, I'm excited for it. Our car seems really fast, and, we were fast here before, and, luckily there's, a lot of times the field ends up flipping with strategy and everything, so, yeah, I hopefully we're in a good spot.
5: Can you describe to our listeners what restarts are like, four wide, five wide? What is it like getting into turn number one on a restart when everybody is trying to get everything they can get?
9: I mean, I enjoy it. I enjoy it. I don't know if anybody else does, but I... it's fun. It's tight racing, really difficult, and you just got to make moves, and you never know where you'll end up.
5: Never know where you end up. Yeah, I'm not shocked that Carson Hocevar likes wheeling it down into turn number one high speed. We'll see what he does. He starts 26th here this afternoon.
4: Well, his counterpart at Spire Motorsports, Daniel Suarez, has speed in his race car as well, and boy, did he put it on display. Today is the third time he has started in the top five this season. Daniel won the Coca-Cola 600 few weeks ago, and he would love to add a Pocono trophy to the collection. He'll start third today. Back to Chris.
7: Yes, a second row start for Daniel Suarez, who again continues to put a lot of speed together as he talks to his other Spire Motorsports teammate, Michael McDowell. Daniel, all right, give us the outlook. You're launching up the points battle here as we get closer and closer to the chase. How do you maintain that momentum, not only with you, but this whole Spire team is doing well?
10: Yeah.
7: As you eat your pre-race meal here.
10: Yeah, I think that the main thing is just focus one set at a time, if I try to put too much energy into the points, I'm not going to focus on the main thing that is actually the race, the execution and the stages and all those things. So my goal is just to go out there and maximize the potential for race car, execute a good strategy with my team, good pit stops, and if we do that, the points are going to take care of myself.
7: Where is the potential? Is this a race-winning car here at Pocono?
10: I think that the car has plenty of speed. But that's on Saturday, right? Normally on Sunday, sometimes you see new players. Or sometimes some players of Saturday, they don't show up as strong. So it's a new day. Every single race car that you see today on the racetrack made adjustment from yesterday to today. So hopefully we made the good ones.
7: All right, that's Daniel Suarez going to start third here this afternoon at Pocono.
4: He sits ninth in points, and he has three finishers of sixth or better in the last five races.
11: Sonoma, a spectacular setting for this race.
12: 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It's side by side through turn number 12. At the line, it's going to be Sawalich. Unbelievable.
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23: Kyle Busch's opportunities are dwindling. Here's Kyle. He's on the tailgate. Does he dart out of the blind? Hine throws the block. Kyle jams it in to the bottom of the racetrack. Kyle Busch to the lead.
24: Kyle Busch to the race lead off of turn two. Can Corey Heim respond? He cannot. Up the short straightaway, Kyle Busch is able to break away by four truck lengths over Corey Heim. And we here at Pocono in turn three on the final lap.
25: What a move off turn number two. It will pay off. Win number 100 for KBM.
22: Now, back to Mike Bagley.
4: Motor Racing Network continues to celebrate the life and legacy of Kyle Busch. That was back 3 years ago when Kyle picked up the 100th win for Kyle Busch Motorsports in the NASCAR Craftsman Truck Series, and it happened right here at the Pocono Raceway. Welcome back to Long Pond, Pennsylvania. Pre-race coverage for the Great American Getaway 400 continues. Let's visit with a driver that's trying to go back to victory lane. It's been a while since Chris Buescher's won 59 races, or 637 days ago, to be exact. He did it at Watkins Glen International, September 15th, 2024. He's coming off a top 10 last weekend at Michigan. Let's get Chris's thoughts. He's with Chris Wilner.
7: Chris Square down here in the pre-race driver intro area. So they were just talking about that 2016 win. Hard to believe it's been 10 years, but has it felt like 10 years since that win here at Pocono?
9: Times fly, that's for sure. It's I guess I'm getting to be one of the old guys in the garage at this point. I know we got a small handful that are beating me there, but I'm sneaking up on them. So it's cool to look back on that and have that first cup win here at Pocono. Excited for today. I think we're going to be in a really good spot with our built subs Ford Mustang. Practice was solid. Last year here was solid. I'm excited for the day. I really am. So no fog needed. We can drive in front and win this thing outright.
7: Got a lot of speed in this Ford Mustang, that's for sure. The last few weeks, though, outside of the top 10 a week ago, it's kind of been an up and down for RFK. How do you kind of put some of that behind you, focus on the speed that you have been bringing to the racetrack?
9: Yeah, it's we've been fast, right? And you look at Michigan, and it was a roller coaster of a day. And our whole team worked really hard to finish ninth, and we were better than that. And then just some rough goes for a couple weeks. So, it's nice to feel like we almost got back on track last week, and practice was solid, and qualifying was really good here, and that just helps put us on the right track. So looking forward to having a good day to be able to compete for the win here like we were last year, and just be a little bit better than we were back then. But we're ready. That's going to be a good weekend for us.
7: A lot of confidence for Chris Buescher and this RFK Racing team as they start sixth here this afternoon.
4: Let's transition from row three and go to the front row. Denny Hamlin scored career pole 51 yesterday. He has won here 7 times previous, going for his third win in a row this season. Backtrack side to Steve Post.
5: Yeah, and that 51st pole ties Ryan Newman for 9th on the all-time win list as far as pole positions. He's here chatting with Chris Buescher, talking about car positioning and various things down here. 173.25 miles per hour for Denny. So, Denny, what's your sense? How good is the car? I know it was fast yesterday. How did you feel over the course of a run yesterday in practice?
26: Yeah, we needed to work on it a little bit. I feel good about, the changes we made overnight. And obviously, we're going to have some cloud cover and whatnot today. So we'll just see how it all plays out. But, overall, I feel confident. And, we've really nailed kind of our race day setups, it seems like, over the last few weeks. Hopefully that trend continues.
5: You talk about race day setup, but strategy as well. How do you play the strategy game? How do you set up a car? Because you are going to be mid-pack. You are going to be toward the back at some point. How do you set up a car, and how do you work through that, knowing you're not going to probably have that track position all day long?
26: Yeah, I mean, we're going to be in traffic at some point. This is just the way the strategy works at this track. There's always guys flipping stages. There's always guys staying out at stages. So you're going to have a versatile car that works both ways, which is very hard on a somewhat one-lane track like this.
5: So that's a challenge, that's for sure. But Denny Hamlin, a 7-time winner here at Pocono, he is up for the challenge. I'm sure he'll lead the field to green here this afternoon.
4: Denny Hamlin has won in March at Las Vegas, won the All-Star Race at Dover Motor Speedway, and he's also won at Nashville Super Speedway and Michigan International Speedway last weekend.
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30: Watching the gauges, listening for the sounds, making sure everything goes well for the final 2 miles. Jeff Bodine coming into the end of the long pond straightaway, dives down low. The car is under power as he sweeps up off turn two.
31: Jeff Bodine slowly up to the top of the track as they move down the short straightaway all by himself, seemingly under power. You think he could probably coast home from here. He is on the hammer into three. Bodine down low, thoroughly on the gas through three and onto the straightaway.
32: The last win for Jeff Bodine, Dover, Delaware, 1986, 61 races ago. The hats are waving, the crowd is waving, and it's the checkered flag for the Levi Garrett Chevrolet.
29: Now, back to Mike Bagley.
4: Oh, it's a trip down memory lane right there. June 19th, 1988, Chemung, New York's Jeff Bodine conserved enough fuel to score the victory right here in the Pocono Mountains. That is just one example of strategy playing a factor in races here at the Pocono Raceway. So what challenges, strategies, and whatnot are in play today? 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
33: Finding balance between these three different corners and where they play forward. I really feel like, in my experience here, finding the balance between getting through the bumps in turn two and having speed around turn three. That is the balance to me of getting your car low enough to be able to come off of turn three and use this long front straightaway to create passes situations, but still being high enough to get across those bumps, across the two tunnel bumps there in turn two. If you can figure out that balance to be able to roll the speed through two and still have good security to exit turn three, I think you're going to be pretty successful.
4: But if you have to choose between the two, you said it's all about compromise, which... which direction are you leaning?
33: I'll take my position from Joey Logano, who always told me I want both. He didn't want turn. He didn't want drive. He wanted both. So I really, when you look at it, I think you've got to get through the tunnel bumps. As we saw in qualifying yesterday, if you get too low, you can knock the rear of the car and end your day.
4: What's number two on the list?
33: Well, number two to me is flipping stages or taking points. And I think that's going to be team dependent as we look at this racetrack and where we get to. You can be about 15, 16 seconds behind the leader, pit, and not go a lap down, that that brings the opportunity with two or three, well, three laps to go in a stage, you can flip it. But are we going to do that, or are we going to take the points that come and the opportunity, if you're in the top 10, to get those stage points, figuring that balance out for what your particular situation is?
4: Everybody wants points, but some obviously need more than others.
33: And teams that don't feel like they can win, I think, are going to go after the points as they get to it. My last one is tire and fuel strategies. If you look at this race and how it plays out, we heard that in some of the interviews down there, two tires could play here. I don't know that they will. We heard Eric Jones talk about, he thought four would be a better call. That was really good for him last week. Drove himself to second the stage. I think tire strategy, and you could do this on four stops, but you need to get 14 gallons in each of the stops. If you short it where you can't get to 14 gallons, you might be a little short on a later stop.
4: Laptops and calculators. Going to be getting a workout here today at Pocono. Todd, thank you so much for those progressive keys. We're headed back trackside next.
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4: Counting it down to the start of the Great American Getaway 400 here at Pocono Raceway. Let's go back track side to some more and chat with some more of the drivers here as they get set to go this afternoon. Bubba Wallace had speed in his race car yesterday, but he crashed it in qualifying. He finished top 10 in three of the last five Pocono races, so the potential is there. Bubba is with Chris Wilner.
7: Yeah, Bubba Wallace back here on the grid looking at this beautiful-looking shady race car, but I know yesterday didn't go the way you wanted to, Bubba, with the spin and qualifying. How do you kind of compartmentalize that and kind of reward this team with marching this thing up to the front?
20: Well, the good thing about life is it's a new day every day, so new opportunities, fresh set of downs. Just hate the frequency that we're on right now of our streak of just hitting stuff. And so yeah, I'm excited, looking forward to today. Our Shady Rays Camry had a lot of speed yesterday, had a lot more speed than I was able to get out of the car. And so I was looking forward to accomplishing that in qualifying and just overdid it. So set our team back a little bit, but confident in what we were able to do overnight, get the adjustments back in it and get this thing back ready going.
7: So how do you look for the feel in the early part of this race with all that they've had to change on the race car? I know Charles talking to him today, he's like, we'll just kind of learn and wait and see, but what do you kind of look for in the early part of the race?
20: Yeah, I mean, you have to know that it's not going to be perfect or I'll say there's a 50-50 shot. It could be exactly what you had yesterday, or it could be just a little bit worse, but it's a long race. We got multiple stops through today. Our pit crew was on fire last week, so their momentum train is getting back going in the right direction, so excited to see what they can do, gain us some spots. Every spot is magical here that you can gain on the track just because this place is so hard. And so if I can do my job on the racetrack, let them boys do their work on pit road, we'll get up there by the end of the race and get ourselves in contention.
7: All right, it's Bubba Wallace coming from the back of the field today. He'll start 38th.
4: When you look at the list of drivers who have had success in the Gen 7 race car, Chase Elliott's name immediately bubbles up to the surface. He has won here back in 2022. Although he's got work to do today, he's buried back in the 23rd starting position. Let's go back to Steve Post.
0: Mike, you're absolutely right. There was a win in 2022, and every finish in this generation race car here at Pocono has been a top 10 for Chase. So Chase, you've had good cars in the past. I know you got to start mid-pack here, but how does this one compare to what you've had in the past?
1: I think it's fine. We kind of struggled yesterday to get going. Felt like I just, never really found a good rhythm. So I'm hoping that, today I can find a good flow and get going. So we'll see. I thought that, always a little bit of a challenge. The differences in groups, which is crazy, but it definitely is a thing, and trying to marry all that together. So just putting some trust in what we feel like is the best option for success today, and hopefully we can execute a good one.
0: The tunnel turn over in turn number two, what are the challenges of that? What's that like going through? We hear, us radio guys hear how bumpy it is over there. What is the tunnel turn like?
1: Yeah, it's bumpy for sure. I mean, it has its own challenges. Turn three, I feel like, has its challenges as well. Nobody talks about one, but that's an important corner too, right? Like, they're all three important. Especially one and three leading to the longest straightaways. The good news about the tunnel is if you struggle getting through there, you have a shorter distance to have to eat the straightaway. So hopefully get off three and one well and go to work.
0: Chase Elliott, he goes to work from the 23rd starting spot.
4: Brad Keselowski pulled onto the racetrack yesterday, and he had minimal power. He took his car straight to the garage, did not even complete a qualifying lap. He will start back in 37th. Back to Chris.
7: Let's get his thoughts as he talks with crew chief Jeremy Bolins. Brad, well, a little bit of work to do, but do we feel like we got everything addressed from yesterday? And obviously, you guys have brought really good race cars here the last several weeks. So what's the optimism coming to the front here?
2: Well, Pocono's been a great track for us. The last few races I've had here, we've ran really well, been competitive. Probably had a shot to win here last year, and I kind of messed it up on the pit road stuff. So optimistic. Last 2 weeks haven't gone the way we want them to go, so we're ready for a really strong rebound week with our Castro Ford Mustang.
7: What is the challenges of this racetrack, especially with how different the corners are? Where do you feel like that your Ford Mustang likes the best, and where have you been able to capitalize?
2: Yeah, we've been really good, in practice in turn one. We made some work did some work on the car to get it really good in turns two and three, and try to connect the whole track.
7: All right, that's Brad Keselowski again, the 2011 winner here at Pocono, going to start at the back of the field. You guys have mentioned average finish of about 10.7 in the last several races is the best among active drivers, so they know they've got a lot of speed. Try to show it here this afternoon.
4: Brad Keselowski right now sits 15th on the Chase leaderboard. He is 21 points above the cut line. He needs a good points day today. Let's chat with the defending race winner, Chase Briscoe of Joe Gibbs Racing. Look to double up here in the Poconos today. Let's get his thoughts with the postman.
0: Chase Briscoe down here with some young race fans getting a picture made down here. There we go. Oh, gotta love it. Kids all decked out in Chase Briscoe Bass Pro Shop gear. Oh, we gotta get Dad to get a picture in here as well. Chase won this race last year. How are things this year here at Pocono?
1: Yeah, I thought, in practice our car was a little off, but it really only lacked one thing, and I felt like the one thing that we needed was not, that unachievable. So, yeah, I feel really good about it. Got a good starting spot again, so just try to maintain our track position all day with our Bass Pro Shops tracker Toyota, and if we can do that, I definitely think we'll be more than able to stay up there and hopefully win the race. So yeah, see if we can do it.
0: I'm going to ask you the question our crew chief analyst Todd Gordon's been talking about: this racetrack, three turns. You want every one of them to be good, but what is the priority? Where are the most important? What's your assessment of this tricky triangle?
1: Yeah, I mean, for me, I've always felt like turn three is the most important, just because it seems to really lead on to obviously the longest straightaway and just opens up the most passing opportunities. If your car is really bad in three, it just makes for a long day because you're just so vulnerable down the straightaway. So for me, turn three is the one that's always the most important. Turn one, I feel like just for the banking, it's everybody's car is somewhat decent down there. I mean, there's still time to obviously be gained or lost. But, yeah, turn three, then turn two, then turn one is kind of the order I'd rank them.
0: There we go. That's the guy who knows the trick here. He won the race last year. That is Chase Briscoe. He starts fifth here this afternoon.
4: And that win for Chase Briscoe here at Pocono was very important. That would be the first of three wins he would turn in for Joe Gibbs Racing. That, coupled with seven poles last year, helped to propel him into the playoffs and get them on good standing through the rest of the summer and into the fall months of one season ago.
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3: Welcome to Pocono Raceway in Long Pond, Pennsylvania, site of today's NASCAR Cup Series Great American Getaway 400. Mike Bagley, Alex Hayden, Todd Gordon, topside, Steve Post, and Chris Wilner are in the pits. Soon, you'll hear from Kyle Rickey, Tim Catalfemo, and Nathan Prouty in the corners. The race weekend started Friday. Gio Ruggiero won the ARCA race. 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
0: Fans have been flocking into this racetrack since daybreak. It is a sellout grandstand crowd. It is a sellout infield crowd. Everybody getting settled in right now, getting ready for the Great American Getaway 400. Mike Bagley, Alex Hayden, topside, along with crew chief, championship winning crew chief Todd Gordon. Alex, whenever we come to Pocono, we always see some great racing, but the crowd turnout and the vibe here is unmatched.
10: It is. It's carnival-like atmosphere, family-friendly infield, all kinds of fun going on. They opened up the parking lots here at Pocono today at 6 a.m. We got on property a little after 7 o'clock this morning, and there were folks already had their grills going. They were camping and ready to go. The tailgates were in full effect today, and these fans are fired up and ready for NASCAR Cup Series racing.
0: We are located about 90 miles to the north of Center City, Philadelphia, and to honor the traditions of the city of brotherly love, Ben Franklin and Betsy Ross are getting ready to deliver over the command to fire engines. They are standing trackside. The fans, again, settling into their seats. It is a cloudy day. We expect weather later on in the afternoon, but right now we are clean and green and ready for an on-time start. So let's take you trackside to Ben and Betsy for the command to fire engines.
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16: Sonoma, a spectacular setting for this race.
17: 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It's side by side through turn number 12. At the line, it's going to be Sawalich. Unbelievable!
16: Oh, and a race leader!
18: 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It takes a good group of guys, a good crew. This is really

0: Friday, June 26th at 6:15 Eastern, live on the NASCAR channel. Today's stages, stage one will end at lap number 30. They'll go 65 more laps to lap 95 to complete stage number two, and then another 65 lap run to lap 160 around a 2.5 mile tricky triangle that is Pocono Raceway for 400 miles of racing. From Pocono Raceway, this is the Motor Racing Network, the voice of NASCAR.
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0: Pocono Raceway is a triangle here at the mountaintop, and this plateau used to be a spinach field. 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What turn four? They don't have one here. So let's go out to our turn announcers with the Shady Rays view from the turns. 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And turn number one from Killingly, Connecticut is Kyle Rickey.
5: All right, thank you very much, Alex Hayden, and good afternoon, everybody, on this beautiful Sunday afternoon in Pocono. At the end of that long front straightaway lies turn number one, a corner modeled after the long-closed Trenton Speedway in New Jersey. It has 14 degrees of banking, the most of any of the corners here at Pocono, with a fairly tight radius. And although there's five or six lanes of asphalt, the bottom two lanes will be preferred. This corner is also where we have seen a lot of brake issues over the years. Being at the end of that long front straightaway, those brakes will get a workout again here this afternoon, something that we'll keep an eye on. Once out of turn number one, the field will race onto the Long Pond straightaway, and that's where they'll come into the view of Marlboro, New Jersey's Tim Catalfamo.
6: Thank you very much, Kyle Rickey. Good afternoon, everyone, here in turn number two at Pocono Raceway. When they exit turn number one, they will race down the Long Pond straightaway, which is 3,000 feet long, and then approach the tunnel turn. This turn, like Kyle was talking about over in turn number one, is modeled after the Indianapolis Motor Speedway. It is a 90-degree left-hand corner that is very bumpy. Those bumps have gotten rougher over the years, and the drivers will tell you that this is one of the more treacherous parts of this racetrack. You really can't also go side-by-side through this section of the track as well. You have to be very careful. It is very treacherous, and we saw yesterday in the NASCAR O'Reilly Auto Parts Series race some problems when drivers tried to get too aggressive and try to make a pass over in this section. Once they clear turn number two, they will trot onto a short straightaway and race into the view of Shingle House, Pennsylvania's Nathan Prouty.
7: Thank you very much, Tim, and hello, everybody. Once the field reaches that 1,800-foot straightaway that has coined the name Short Chute for being the shortest of the three straightaways here at Pocono, they will race into a very flat turn number three, the flattest of the three corners here at this racetrack. And this turn is modeled after the Milwaukee Mile with just 6 degrees of banking to its credit. And not only is it very flat, it's also very wide, but which allow the drivers to take many different lanes and ways through this turn. We saw some great two and even three wide racing yesterday in the NASCAR O'Reilly Auto Parts Series, and we expect more of that here today. Patience is key at this end of the racetrack, as they will need to have good drive up off the corner to set up for that long front stretch, and if they can successfully do that, they will fly past a staple here at the tricky triangle, and that is the blue paint that spells out the question, what turn four on the powdered white safer barrier, and also race back into the view of the three gentlemen up in the booth of Mike Bagley, Alex Hayden, and Todd Gordon.
8: And that is a lap around the 2.5 mile Pocono Raceway.
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1: We're in the turn.
3: Here to the inside comes Kyle Larson. He and Hamlin bump.
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6: Hey, race fans, this is Tony Bachhoven, the voice of the Knoxville Raceway. 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

0: And that's another sweep at the Speedway.
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3: Back at Pocono Raceway, the field is halfway down the short straightaway between the tunnel turn and turn three. When they get back to the start-finish line, they will receive the one-to-go signal. So let's take a trip to pit road, presented by Jack Link's Protein Snacks. Jack Link's Protein Snacks, the official protein snack of NASCAR, comes in original, peppered, teriyaki, and so many more flavors, all made with 100% beef. 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Steve Post.
4: Mike, Connor Zillish just needs a good day. He has got not one, not two, but three straight last place finishes. It was a crash getting caught up with somebody else at Charlotte, a mechanical problem at Nashville, and a day he wants to forget about last week at Michigan. He had two solo car spins early in the race. So it's been a little bit of everything that has put Connor Zillage in this awkward and frustrating spot of three last place finishes. He just needs seat time is what he needs, and that's what they're hoping for here today. A good, solid run, get as many laps as we can, and get this race car up toward the front of the field ultimately. He starts in the 28th spot today, and a good day today does set this team up for a couple of what should be good weeks. A pair of road course races out in the state of California. He's awful good on the road courses, but first, we need a good day today for Connor Zillage on the tricky triangle. Again, he starts in the 28th spot. Chris Wilner.
5: Hey, well, welcome back to Beard Motorsports, making its first Cup Series start of the season with driver Casey Mears here this afternoon, who will roll off 36. Now, Casey's making his second start of the season on his pursuit for 500 career Cup starts, in which after today, he'll be four races away. But it's been a tough year for the Beard family, the team founded by Mark and Linda Beard. They missed both the Daytona 500 after Anthony Alfredo couldn't get out of the duel, and then Talladega rain washed out qualifying, and unfortunately, they weren't able to make the race. But today, with start number one, it's also Casey Mears making his first trip back to the triangle in 10 years. 2016 is last start here. I asked him what's changed. He said not much about the racetrack, but boy, these cup cars change a lot about the way I need to feel in the race car, but also just how to attack this racetrack with some of the lines changing around this tricky triangle. It is start number 29 for Casey, who is tied as most of any cup track with Martinsville, as they hope to have a good day today and welcome back for the young Beard Motorsports team.
3: Good to have Beard Motorsports back at the racetrack as Casey Mears trying to close in on a career milestone before we conclude this 2026 NASCAR Cup Series season. Here comes the field off the tunnel turn. The lights on the pace car are out, indicating that when they come to the start-finish line, we will be getting the green flag today. Again, sold out infield, sold out grandstand, a capacity crowd on hand, and we're so glad you're spending your Sunday afternoon with us here on the Motor Racing Network. And for the start and the call of the beginning of the Great American Getaway 400 from Goldsboro, North Carolina, here is Alex Hayden.
6: Field works their way into turn number three behind the blue Chevrolet Corvette safety car. The honorary starter to put the green flag in the air here in Pocono is the 48th governor of the Commonwealth of Pennsylvania, Josh Shapiro. He's ready to go. We're ready to go. The fans, over 76,000 in the grandstand, they're on their feet, waving their hat. Here comes the field now. Up off turn number three. Down to the line they come, and Governor Shapiro puts the green flag in the air, and the NASCAR Cup Series is racing in the Pocono Mountains. Denny Hamlin, the pole sitter, opts to start the race on the outside lane. Kyle Larson will drag race him to turn one.
7: Toyota and Chevrolet on the front row. Denny Hamlin, the outside lane. It's going to be Kyle Larson to the bottom. Outside lane will advance as they fan out three and four wide further back. Here comes Kyle Larson, muscling his way back to the inside to take command onto the long pond straightaway.
8: Kyle Larson and Denny Hamlin continuing to race side by side for the race lead. Neither driver has the advantage on the approach to turn number two. It's Larson to the inside. Hamlin right in his hip pocket. They remain wheel to wheel.
9: Kyle give the advantage to Larson off two.
10: Kyle Larson clears Denny Hamlin off of turn number two and onto the short chute for the first time today. And Denny Hamlin, he may lose another spot. Daniel Suarez has jumped to his outside. They are side by side in turn three.
3: Denny Hamlin led the field to the green flag, but he's trying to stay in the top three off turn three. Race leader, lap one, Kyle Larson, side by side for second. Daniel Suarez to the outside. Denny Hamlin in his orange Toyota downstairs, racing back to the corner.
7: Trying to get back in a line is Denny Hamlin into turn number one for the second time and for the second spot, and he will to the inside of Suarez, who's got slides to third. Chase Briscoe nose-to-nose with Ty Gibbs further back for fourth.
8: All those cars racing off of turn number one, headed up the long pond straightaway. Daniel Suarez able to power around the outside of Denny Hamlin for the second spot. Hamlin, though, not letting him get away. He drives to the inside in turn number two. They'll run side by side for the second spot.
10: Chevy Toyota battle makes their way onto the short chute. Denny Hamlin underneath Daniel Suarez, directly behind them. He got two Joe Gibbs racing teammates going at it, Chase Briscoe and Ty Gibbs.
6: They're all watching Kyle Larson get away. Larson's lead is up to over 10 car lengths off turn number three. Still wheel to wheel for the number two spot. It's Suarez topside in the Chevrolet. Denny Hamlin rallies back downstairs in the Toyota.
7: Side by side, second time into turn number one for the second spot as Kyle Larson simply drives away right now at the front of the field. Hamlin will solidify that runner-up position over Daniel Suarez and a fast-closing Chase Briscoe.
8: That is the top four all single file out of turn number one. Full throttle racing back to the tunnel turn. Behind Chase Briscoe in the fifth spot, you find the black Toyota of Ty Gibbs. Chris Buescher runs sixth. Byron, Eric Jones, and John Hunter Nemechek part of that mix as well.
10: That pack of traffic exits the tunnel turn and works down the short chute. Chris Buescher, that is dogging the back bumper of Ty Gibbs. Entering turn three, that battles for fifth.
3: It settles down in the top five, top ten. A couple of drivers on the move in the early going. Brad Keselowski is hammered down. He's already gained nine positions. Bubba Wallace has gained eight. And then Tyler Reddick and Carson Hocevar has each gained six. Leaders off the end of the front straightaway.
7: All those drivers in the middle of the field now just out of the top ten. Further up into the top five, a couple of teammates side by side for position. Here's Ty Gibbs with a run to the inside of Chase Briscoe off turn one.
8: Ty Gibbs has a fender alongside of Chase Briscoe, but he doesn't have the power coming off at turn number one. He'll tuck in line and follow Briscoe up the straightaway. Briscoe is fourth. Ty Gibbs is fifth. Chris Buescher continues to look on in the sixth position.
10: Chris Buescher has a front row seat to this ongoing battle between those two teammates as they hit the short chute. Approaching turn number three, Ty Gibbs has lost a car length or two to Chase Briscoe and has fallen yet again back into the clutches of Chris Buescher.
6: Lap number four about to go on the board. Most of the fans are still on their feet in the grandstands. Still here on the feet as well. Governor Shapiro still on the flag stand, loving NASCAR racing in his state of Pennsylvania. The field goes to one.
7: Keeping an eye on that race four. Fourth position as the top three been able to get away. Kyle Larson, Denny Hamlin, Daniel Suarez, and then they jam up from fourth on back. Chase Briscoe in the fourth spot, and it's Ty Gibbs with some pressure from Chris Buescher.
8: Ty Gibbs a lap ago was right on the back bumper of Chase Briscoe for the fourth position. This time down the straightaway, he has fallen back off of Chase Briscoe's back bumper, and now has got a deal with Chris Buescher, William Byron, and Eric Jones.
10: Yeah, right behind Chris Buescher as he continues to apply the pressure to Ty Gibbs is that red, white, and blue Raptor Chevrolet of William Byron, and then Eric Jones lurking in his tire tracks. They hit turn three.
3: William Byron running in the seventh position along with Chris Buescher. They race for sixth. That is 3 seconds behind race leader Kyle Larson, who continues to show the way at lap five.
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3: No changes in the top five while we were away. Kyle Larson continues to lead. Denny Hamlin, Daniel Suarez, Chase Briscoe, and Ty Gibbs. 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
3: KVIK. Eight of the Great American Getaway 400. Fans in the grandstands holding up eight fingers, remembering Kyle Busch. And, of course, we're all mindful of his successes here at Pocono. The most successful driver right now on the racetrack is Kyle Larson. His lead now up to 1.5 seconds over Denny Hamlin, who is trying to track him down. Kyle, but he's got a lot of work to do.
7: That equates to about 15 car lengths on the racetrack. The interval, however, the last few circuits around has stabilized between Larson and Hamlin in second.
8: Denny Hamlin trying to chase down the race leader, Kyle Larson. Again, this time up the straightaway, it remains 15 car lengths, the gap between first and second. Then behind Denny Hamlin, about three car lengths back, is the third place runner of Daniel Suarez.
10: Kyle Larson trying to run away and hide here in the early going of this one. The last couple of laps, it looked like Daniel Suarez was closing in on the back bumper of Denny Hamlin, but Hamlin has since opened that advantage up over Suarez and rides in second.
6: And those two have really gapped the fourth place driver, which is Chase Briscoe, who has a mirror full of his Joe Gibbs Racing teammate, Ty Gibbs. Chris Buescher right there in sixth. William Byron seventh. Eric Jones is in the number eight spot, and he's got Ryan Blaney behind him in ninth as they race to turn one.
7: Ryan Blaney closing in now to within one car length, just into the top ten. John Hunter Nemechek, part of that battle ahead. Here comes Ty Gibbs once again to the inside of Chase Briscoe. Great rotation through the center of turn number one, but can't make the pass onto the straightaway.
8: This is the ongoing fight for fourth. Ty Gibbs continues to poke a headlight to the inside of Chase Briscoe going down the straightaway, looking for a little bit of daylight to make the pass. There's nothing there. Briscoe and Gibbs go over the bumps out of the tunnel turn and exit turn two.
10: That battle has been ongoing for the beginning of this race. Back and forth those two go, and now Ty Gibbs just one car length behind Chase Briscoe. They both dial up the low line in turn three.
3: Racing for position number four coming off turn three are Chase Briscoe and Ty Gibbs. We mentioned Alex a few moments ago, a couple of drivers on the move. Carson Hocevar has done a good job. Of course, he had a good qualifying effort going yesterday. He told us in NASCAR Live Race Day that had he not had those challenges, he could have been on the front row perhaps with Denny Hamlin, but he's doing a good job so far. He's got a lot of work to do, but these 160 laps, they can be long laps, and he's maximizing his right now.
6: Yeah, you're right about that, and he did hit the wall with the right rear corner of his car off the tunnel turn, headed to the short straightaway. It is not a backup car for Carson Hocevar. They kind of buffed things out and got it ready to go for today's race. They know they got speed in the race car, but Todd Gordon, more importantly, as tradition dictates here at Pocono Raceway, they have the opportunity to pull a strategy card as well to gain track position.
16: Yeah, we'll see where these things play out as we get close to the end of stage one. I would say lap 27, you'll start to see some people maybe play the strategy piece, especially if you're back, if you're within that window. You've got to be within the 15, 16 seconds of the leader and getting in that position. At this point right now, you've got to be in the top 20 to be in that position.
3: Watching the clouds begin to part just a tad, some sunshine beginning to peek through on what is a very cloudy day with rain a far ways away, but hovering in the background. We talk about how Kyle Larson's leading. Let's pick up the battle for fifth. Chase Briscoe leads a parade of cars halfway down the Long Pond straightaway.
8: Chase Briscoe, Mike Bagley, lost the position to Ty Gibbs a moment ago, and he has got more company behind him. Chris Buescher in his Ford Mustang is there. So are William Byron and Eric Jones.
10: Ty Gibbs was able to get by Chase Briscoe and pull away. He's opened that advantage up for fourth by about six car lengths. But yeah, just two car lengths behind Chase Briscoe is Chris Buescher. Another car length back is William Byron.
6: Pretty good race cars in that knot in the second half of the top ten as they funnel up off of turn number three and head for this long front straightaway. Byron trying to close in on the back bumper of Chris Buescher. This could be the battle for six.
7: And Buescher in turn trying to close in on Chase Briscoe, who's just a couple of car lengths up in position number five. Ty Gibbs, a part of this battle a few laps ago, has been able to drive away. Everybody kind of settling in the line right now to the exit of turn number one.
8: Here comes all that traffic headed off of turn number one. Ty Gibbs securely in the fourth position. Chase Briscoe holds down the fifth spot. Two car lengths behind Briscoe in sixth is Chris Buescher. William Byron in the tire tracks of Buescher, this time off two.
10: This battle for fifth has really stabilized out as Chase Briscoe has a three-car length advantage now over Chris Buescher, and Buescher has opened it up to two car lengths over William Byron.
3: Nearing the halfway point of the opening stage of the Great American Getaway 400, obviously Kyle Larson, Denny Hamlin, and Daniel Suarez, the class of the field so far. Ty Gibbs has done a great job breaking away from Chase Briscoe, but Kyle Briscoe can't shake Chris Buescher and others as they're angling up behind him.
7: William Byron lined up behind them, along with Eric Jones, just behind Chase Briscoe, who has a mirror full of Chris Buescher. What was four car lengths last time by has been chopped down to two this time through turn one.
8: I think Chris Buescher is a little bit faster right now than Chase Briscoe. The question is going to be, where is Briscoe going to make this pass? He pulls right up to the back bumper of Chase Briscoe on the approach to turn number two. They both roll out of the throttle, turn their cars to the left, go over the bumps, and head to Nathan Prouty.
10: Off of turn number two, Chase Briscoe has a really good drive off the corner, and that has allowed him to add a car length to that advantage. And now Chris Buescher feeling a little bit more heat from behind as William Byron has inched closer.
6: Off the corner, they've come back to the start-finish line. A complete lap number 14 gives us 16 remaining here in the opening stage, and Kyle Larson continues to show the way.
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6: Halfway through the opening stage of the Great American Getaway 400 here at Pocono Raceway, Kyle Larson continues to show the way. Nearly 2 seconds over second place Denny Hamlin and third place Daniel Suarez. Be sure to stick around for the NASCAR Live Race Day post-race show to learn who runs the Xfinity fastest lap. The driver with the fastest lap of the race will claim one championship point just by running the Xfinity fastest lap. From Pocono Raceway, this is the Motor Racing Network, the voice of NASCAR.
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6: here at Pocono Raceway, still under the green flag, and still Kyle Larson showing the way by over 1 second.
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6: Field continues to weave their way up and down the front straightaway, trying to break the draft and keep everybody who's behind them still behind them. Some drivers have climbed the leaderboard. Chris Buescher's up to the number 6 spot. Let's get a follow-up in Chris Buescher's pit with Chris Wilner.
5: Yeah, Alex, and we talked to Chris Buescher before the green flag for today's race, and there was a lot of confidence in this group for RFK Racing. They traditionally have brought a lot of great speed, and it's shown early here with Chris Buescher. This is kind of playing to much like what they felt like in practice, just listening to the radio, just a little bit tight. Most of it has to deal with that tunnel turn in turn two and getting up off the bumps and trying to get that car pointed straight on the short chute. So this is kind of going along the game plan for Derek Finley, the crew chief. They expected it to be tighter the longer the run went on, and that's what Chris is starting to feel. So they already have a game plan of what kind of changes to make for this car along the rest of the way. But again, the long run, it's really just been really too tight. And I talked to Chris a little bit too about the fact that really, if you took last week out of it, it has been a tumultuous almost month for this team. He said, we gave up a lot of points, but I felt like yesterday or last week, a top 10 run really helped us because it put us in group two of practice yesterday, a really good qualifying spot. And it showed with the speed that they had qualifying the top 10. So starting to put runs together is what this group's all about. And right now doing what they need to do, running in the top 10 position.
3: Running in the sixth position, 8.4 seconds behind race leader Kyle Larson. Kyle had a lead at one point of nearly 2 seconds. Matter of fact, just a shade over 2 seconds. But Kyle Ricci, Denny Hamlin is starting to carve in to Kyle's advantage.
7: Slowly chipping away at it is Denny Hamlin. Was about 15 or 20 car lengths back a few laps ago. Call it about 6 this time through turn 1. Battle for third is on behind them. Here's Ty Gibbs. Goes to the inside of Daniel Suarez to take that spot.
8: Gibbs shoves the fender the inside of Daniel Suarez coming off of turn number 1, and he will complete the pass. A move, Gibbs to third. Suarez back to fourth. Up front, Denny Hamlin slowly reeling in the race leader, Kyle Larson.
10: A couple of Toyotas coming to life here as we run deeper into the opening stage. Denny Hamlin continuing to shave a car length or two off of Larson's lead, lap after lap, and Ty Gibbs has got around Daniel Suarez, and he has opened that up already to about 4 car lengths.
6: He has got a huge gap to make up to run down second place Denny Hamlin. He and Larson already passed the start-finish line, headed to Kyle Ricci.
7: Only a matter of time before we have a battle for the lead here. Here comes Denny Hamlin on race leader Kyle Larson, under braking right to the bottom of the racetrack in turn 1. Hamlin all but there, about 3 car lengths back behind the race leader.
8: As the run goes on here in this first stage, it is clear Denny Hamlin's car gets better. He continues to get closer and closer to the back bumper of Kyle Larson. Here's Larson in the turn number 2 to the bottom of the racetrack. Hamlin 4 car lengths behind him.
10: And Kyle Larson is definitely starting to feel the pressure the last handful of times through turn number 3. He's been trying many different lanes, even venturing up the racetrack. This time he'll run the middle groove as Hamlin goes to the bottom of the racetrack.
3: 9 laps to go in the opening stage. While we have a chance, let's tell you how your favorite driver is running. 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
6: Kyle Larson, the race leader. Denny Hamlin, second. Ty Gibbs being scored third. In the number 4 spot is Daniel Suarez, with Chase Briscoe fifth. Chris Buescher goes sixth. William Byron, seventh. Eric Jones is eighth. John Hunter Nemechek, ninth. And Ryan Blaney is 10th.
3: Zane Smith is up to 11th. Tyler Reddick is 12th. Austin Cindric is 13th. Alex Bowman is 14th. And Joey Logano is 15th. Austin Hill is 16th. Carson Hocevar is up to 17th. A.J. Allmendinger is 18th. With Michael McDowell 19th. And Ricky Stenhouse Jr. in 20th.
6: 21st right now is Chase Elliott. Cole Custer 22nd. 23rd is Christopher Bell. Ross Chastain goes 24th. Riley Herbst is 25th. Austin Dillon 26th. Josh Berry 27th. Then you've got Bubba Wallace 28th. Shane Van Gisbergen 29th, and Brad Keselowski 30th.
3: 31st is Ty Dillon. 32nd is Ryan Preece. Todd Gilliland is 33rd. Noah Gregson's 34th. Connor Zilich is 35th. Cody Ware is 36th. Daniel Dye is 37th. And Casey Mears is running in the 38th position. Battle for the lead tightens up off turn 1 and onto the long pond straightaway.
8: Here comes Denny Hamlin. He is close enough to get a draft off of the rear spoiler of Kyle Larson, and he is there racing to turn number 2. Hamlin looks to the inside. Now gets in line. Following Larson through the tunnel turn, fighting for the lead.
10: Off of turn number two and onto the short chute, Denny Hamlin is right there, all over the back bumper of Kyle Larson. Just two car lengths separate them going into turn three. Hamlin continuing to apply a lot of pressure to Larson's back bumper.
6: Seven laps to go in the opening stage. Larson continuing to hang on to the lead over Denny Hamlin.
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6: Kyle Larson, Denny Hamlin, 1-2 as they head to turn number one.
7: Denny Hamlin has looked to the inside the last couple of laps on Kyle Larson into the corner and now goes a bit wider at the exit of turn number one. Denny Hamlin looking to build a run on Larson up the long pond straightaway.
8: Denny Hamlin has been searching the last couple of laps. He reeled in Kyle Larson, but now he has to figure out how he's going to pass the race leader. With some lap traffic up ahead, that is the slower machine of Casey Mears. Here goes Larson and Hamlin off the tunnel turn.
10: Denny Hamlin is trying everything he possibly can to not only catch the back bumper of Kyle Larson, but to make the pass. Here they come into turn three. Larson's going to have to go around Casey Mears. It won't happen this time, but they're going to have to deal with them on the front straightaway.
3: Five laps to go from Pocono Raceway. 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
3: Four laps to go in stage one of the Great American Getaway 400. Just had a change for the lead a couple of laps ago. Denny Hamlin finally got around Kyle Larson to take the lead as drivers are taking opportunities to flip a stage and come in for service. First to C-Post.
0: I have a car down on pit road here now. One or two of them have come in on pit road. Chris Wilner, I think you've had a car as well down there.
5: Alex Bowman came a lap earlier. He was complaining of some travel issues with the race cars. They made a suspension adjustment or a chassis adjustment, set him down. He came in on lap number 25. Lap 26 here, Zane Smith opting to come down as well for his front row team. Four tires and fuel, an opportunity here for them to flip the stage. They were a little farther back in the field.
6: Race leader comes by. There'll be three to go, so if you're going to come to pit lane before the stage, you got to do it right now. And here comes a handful of drivers, including Ryan Blaney. Back to Chris Wilner.
5: Ryan Blaney taking that 2008 throwback to Ryan Newman's Alltel scheme that won the Daytona 500 to the attention of his crew. Jonathan Hassler, he told me earlier today they could play the flip the stage game, and that's what they're doing here with a few laps to go in stage one. Four tires, Sunoco fuel. Blaney's down and away. He's Penske teammate of Austin Cindric, also four tires, Sunoco fuel.
0: And John Hunter Nemechek is in. Reported the car was just a little bit loose, especially through the tunnel turn. Travis Mack making the call. Four tires, Sunoco Racing Fuel. That last time by, it was Tyler Reddick getting pit service. He was running just inside the top 15. Billy Scott doing the alternate strategy for Tyler Reddick and sending him back out on the speedway.
8: Denny Hamlin brings him out of turn number three. Pit road is closed, so nobody else will be able to take advantage of a trip to pit road without penalty. It is Denny Hamlin, Kyle Larson, Ty Gibbs has gone to third. Chase Briscoe has just bypassed Daniel Suarez. And Kyle Ricci, so has Chris Buescher as Daniel Suarez drops anchor at the end of the stage.
7: Daniel Suarez continuing to go the wrong direction. Eric Jones is right there looking at his outside, as is William Byron. Suarez just trying to hang on to track position for right now.
8: Those three drivers exit turn number one. William Byron drives around the machine of Eric Jones, headed up the straightaway. Now Byron goes after Daniel Suarez. They're single file through the tunnel turn, exiting two.
10: Daniel Suarez continuing to act like a rock in water, just sinking through the top 10 here. He has got pressure now from William Byron. Still a good three car lengths back to that red, white, and blue Chevrolet. But again, Suarez problems continue in the late going of stage one.
6: Meanwhile, Denny Hamlin already in turn one as we begin the final lap of the opening stage.
7: Already into the corner for Denny Hamlin, and ever since he took the lead a few laps ago, he's been able to drive away, call it 20 car lengths back to Kyle Larson in second, running unchallenged in that position as they hit the straightaway.
8: There comes Denny Hamlin up the long pond straightaway. There is some lap traffic up on the horizon, but I don't think Hamlin's going to catch it before the end of stage number one. There is Denny into turn number two, calmly to the bottom of the racetrack, powers up and exits the corner.
10: It's been impressive to watch Denny Hamlin ever since he took away that race lead from Kyle Larson, because he has really gotten away from him and opened up that advantage a long way back to Kyle Larson. Hamlin through turn three for the final time in stage one.
8: Here comes Denny Hamlin. That bright orange King's Hawaiian paint scheme comes off the corner. Green and white checkered flag is waving. Denny Hamlin wins the opening stage of the Great American Getaway 400. That'll be his fifth stage win of 2026, the most of everybody in the NASCAR Cup Series. Let's give you the top 10 finishers from the opening stage, presented by the Powerball. NASCAR Powerball, the chase to $1 million is on. Start your entries for the chance to win $1 million at NASCAR Championship Weekend, the official lottery game of NASCAR. Powerball, the chase to $1 million starts now. Denny Hamlin wins the stage. Kyle Larson finishes in second with Ty Gibbs in third. Chase Briscoe fourth. Chris Buescher fifth. Daniel Suarez fell to sixth with William Byron in seventh. Eric Jones in eighth. Joey Logano ninth. And Austin Hill finished stage one in tenth.
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6: As the field works behind the pace car, stage number one is in the books here at Pocono Raceway. Denny Hamlin, Kyle Larson, the two drivers who've led the laps so far here in the opening stage. We've had a couple of drivers make their way to pit lane before the end of the stage, trying to flip things. So, Todd Gordon, give us a little more in-depth line of thinking on what the thought process is for drivers like Alex Bowman and Tyler Reddick and Todd Gilliland and those drivers like Blaney who came to pit road before the end of the stage.
7: Well, you look at it and you say, I'm not going to score stage points. And if I pit, you know, with three laps to go, I've got the opportunity here with the length of the laps that they're in the 55, 56, 57 second range. I can come to pit road and not lose a lap. So now when pit road opens and those that stayed out to get stage points come to pit road, I'm going to drive by them on the racetrack, line up behind the pace car in a position ahead of them and see if I can hang on to them with three lap old tires.
1: The interesting thing that I pick up from stage one is that Denny Hamlin just earned 10 stage points for obviously winning the opening stage. Tyler Reddick did not finish in the top 10 in the points.
7: He short pitted.
1: He short pitted and gave up the 10. So Denny came in with a 51 point lead. It's now down to 41. Now that'll move back and forth as the race clicks on, but that was an opportunity for Denny Hamlin to chip further away at Tyler Reddick's point lead.
7: And that's part of, you know, the disappointing finish for Tyler Reddick last week at Michigan. That put him in Group A of practice. It put him early in the qualifying piece and left him where he was short. You know, he's back in the field. He didn't have the opportunity to go score a bunch of stage points. Could have maybe made one or two, but they elected the opportunity to try to maximize their opportunity for stage points in stage two.
6: Never too early to talk about points with the chase format. 11 races remain before the chase begins here in the 2026 campaign. And there's a lot of drivers. Yeah, you want points, Mike. There's a lot of drivers like Kyle Larson, for instance, that just wants to get back to victory lane.
1: Oh, it's been a while since Kyle Larson. 39 races it's been since Kyle Larson has won in the NASCAR Cup Series. So far, so good for him, Cliff Daniels, and that HendrickCars.com team. However, we still have 128 laps of racing left to go in Pocono. Pit road is open, and here they come. These pit stops will happen at lap 33. Pit road speed, 55 miles an hour, and everybody adhering to that pit road speed right now. Pit stops begin in front of Chris.
8: Scott Graves being told by Chris Buescher to make an adjustment to help me with front turn. Going to be four Goodyear tires and fill it full of Sunoco fuel after finishing fifth in the stage. Also in, Ty Gibbs running third. Saved a little fuel there in the last part of the run to make this pit stop shorter. Threw already on the left side. Just said I was a little bit free in turns one and two. William Byron lost rear confidence. They're making an air pressure adjustment. Four tires and fuel. Bubba's in as well as Eric Jones. Really hard push in turn number three. Steve Pose.
9: Denny Hamlin going to be the first off from 10 long. Going to be four tires. Sunoco racing fuel just a little bit tight down in turn number one, but not too bad. Kyle Larson going to roll out, I believe, in the second spot, if I'm not mistaken here. Kyle reported the car was very good early, but as the track took rubber, it started to tighten up. Daniel Suarez's car also a little tight in turns one and two. Four tires, Sunoco racing fuel for everybody here. This pit stop, the end of stage number one here at Pocono Raceway, lap number 33.
6: Ty Gibbs finished stage number one in the number three position, but he, by a long shot, was the last one to leave the pit lane. We'll follow up there here in just a moment. When it's late in the race, that means it's time to go. 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
6: Back here at Pocono Raceway, John Hunter Nemechek stayed on the racetrack. He was one of the first six drivers who came to pit lane under green just before the end of the stage. So the top six who stayed out are John Hunter Nemechek, Tyler Reddick, Zane Smith, Ryan Blaney, Austin Cindric, and Alex Bowman, and then Denny Hamlin and the rest of the field who just made their pit stops. From Pocono Raceway, this is the Motor Racing Network, the voice of NASCAR.
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7: Yeah, and coming out of that pit side, Michael, the 54 Ty Gibbs coming back to pit road here. They had an issue. The right side, the jack man dropped the jack and started around the car before the right rear changer had the lug nut secure on it, had to come back, slowed down the pit stop. Chris Wilner, there was more to it beyond that.
8: Well, when that happened, Todd, crew chief Tyler Allen made the call to just go ahead and keep him there so they could fill up the car full of fuel. Remember, he was saving fuel near the end of that run to try to make that pit stop quicker, but after the mistake, opted to top it off. They actually are planning to bring him back down to pit road here on the one to go, and I believe he just came down for service just to get that fuel tank topped off one more time, so Ty Gibbs with a little extra fuel before this restart.
7: And this part plays forward into where you have to be on how much fuel load you've got to put in the subsequent stops that can work your way forward from here to the end of the race. Tyler Allen taking advantage of a difficult situation to try to prepare them to take advantage of later pit stops.
1: Ty Gibbs finished third in stage one. Now he goes all the way to the back of the pack. We know the car is fast. Question is, how much flexing can he do before we get to the end of stage two at lap 95? The field is doubled up behind the pace car as they work their way through the short straightaway into turn three. John Hunter Nemechek has chosen to restart on the inside of row one, and he will bring the field to the green flag. Tyler Reddick will restart on the outside of the front row. How about Zane Smith? He's third on the leaderboard. He has chosen to restart on the outside of row two. Ryan Blaney will start to his left elbow as the green flag will come out at the conclusion of lap 36.
6: Here they come up off turn three. The Chevrolet Corvette safety car heads for the pit lane. As they get to the restart zone, green flag goes back in the air. Nemechek on the inside. It's got Ryan Blaney behind him. Top side, it's Tyler Reddick with a hard-charging Zane Smith on his back bumper.
16: Who gives a shove to Tyler Reddick in that outside lane. Approaching turn number one, John Hunter Nemechek goes right to the bottom. They fan out two and three wide, further back just outside of the top ten, but at the front of the field, still side-by-side with Nemechek leading on the bottom.
17: Those two Toyotas remain wheel-to-wheel, racing to turn number two. It's John Hunter Nemechek to the inside of Tyler Reddick. Side drafting off each other, headed back to the corner. Here's Reddick, driving it in deep on the outside, trying to take Doing.
18: Some fierce racing for the top spot here down the short chute and into turn three. Tyler Reddick topside. He has got the slightest of advantage going into turn three. Now Nemechek powers back.
1: High-speed game of chicken for the lead at Pocono. John Hunter Nemechek on the inside. Tyler Reddick on the outside. They begin to lean on each other at the start-finish line. Reddick out front by half a car length. Nemechek will side-draft him. Reddick is going to run him down low. Still joined at the hip for the lead.
16: And who outbreaks who in the turn number one? Outside lane with the run. Tyler Reddick by a half a car length. But here comes Nemechek back to the inside off the corner.
17: Double wide for the lead. And Zane Smith back there in the third spot. Continues to look on. Halfway up the straightaway, Nemechek again on the inside of Tyler Reddick. Reddick not giving him any room. Neither is Nemechek. They both remain side by side. Give the advantage to Reddick off two.
18: Got really tight that time off of turn number two. John Hunter Nemechek wash wide up the racetrack. Here's Zane Smith. Thought about three wide. Nemechek throws the block on corner entrance.
6: And Reddick is right there as well. Still wheel to wheel for the race lead at the Pocono Raceway. Now side by side for the number three spot. Ryan Blaney to the outside of Zane Smith. He'll storm around and take the second, or rather the third spot as they continue to race wheel to wheel for the lead.
16: They lean on each other halfway up the front straightaway into turn number one. Reddick topside, Nemechek to the bottom. Then it's Blaney and Smith, and here comes Denny Hamlin back into the top five.
17: All those cars now racing off of turn number one, still side by side for the lead. Tyler Reddick and John Hunter Nemechek. They haven't been able to get away from each other, and both cars are even. And racing back to the tunnel turn. Here's Nemechek on the bottom, right alongside the left-hand pocket of Tyler Reddick.
18: This time they gave each other plenty of room off corner exit and onto the short chute. They race wheel to wheel, door to door, almost leaning on each other now again in turn three, but it's John Hunter Nemechek, bottom side, who's got the advantage.
1: Some intense racing happening right now at the Pocono Raceway. John Hunter Nemechek and Tyler Reddick. Reddick will swing wide. He'll get the advantage. He'll take sole possession of the lead at the start-finish line. But John Hunter Nemechek has more company. Ryan Blaney is there to his inside in one.
16: That's the battle for the second spot as Tyler Reddick gets away with the lead. Blaney to the bottom on Nemechek. Here comes Denny Hamlin to the inside of Zane Smith for position number four.
17: Top five have gotten single file off of turn number one. It is Tyler Reddick, the race leader, by about a car length or two over John Hunter Nemechek. Then you've got Ryan Blaney, who holds third. Well, at least he did. Here comes Denny Hamlin sticking it to the inside on Blaney for third.
18: Denny Hamlin has just been waning in the wind behind the top three as they sorted it all out amongst themselves, and now it is go time for Hamlin. He takes his Toyota to the bottom of the racetrack, making the move on Ryan Blaney.
6: Blaney topside in that blue Ford Mustang Dark Horse, downstairs in that bright orange Toyota Denny Hamlin. Wheel to wheel for position number three. Good racing all the way through the top ten as Byron and Briscoe are side by side behind them. Kyle Ricky, pick a battle.
16: That battle just out of the top five. We're going to look at the battle for third. That is three wide going into the corner. Hamlin in the middle, moves around Blaney. Here comes Zane Smith to the inside of Denny Hamlin. That's for the third spot to the exit of turn one. And Smith has had his shape off the corner, spins to the inside of the racetrack, nearly got into Denny Hamlin at the exit of the corner, and around he went. Zane Smith goes for a sliding spin off of turn one.
1: Hardy's caution number two is out over the Great American Getaway 400. Zane Smith running in the top five, losing control of his Ford Mustang. He'll spin that yellow and blue Long John Silver's Ford to the bottom of the racetrack, nose it into the safer barrier after having a good run in the early reaches of this race.
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1: Hardy's caution number two is out of the Great American Getaway 400. Tyler Reddick leads. John Hunter Nemechek, Denny Hamlin, Ryan Blaney, and William Byron are the top five. From Pocono Raceway, this is the Motor Racing Network, the voice of NASCAR.
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1: Lap 42 just completed here at Pocono Raceway. Pit road is open, and we do have some takers. Steve Post.
24: Yeah, Joey Logano coming in. Not a shocker that Paul Wolf going with a little different strategy than everybody else. They're going to go at least with right side tires on the Shell Pennzoil Ford, and just that's what they're doing, and topping it off with Sunoco Racing Fuel. Here is Todd Gilliland is in, Michael McDowell is in, Austin Dillon is in, and again, just getting off strategy. There goes Cole Custer as well. More cars in front of you, Chris Wilner.
8: Some off-strategy play for RFK, including Brad Keselowski, took four tires, air pressure adjustment, and fuel. Ryan Priest on the pit lane said, I'm just scrubbing the right front way too hard, begged Derek Finley for an adjustment, so they're going to make a pretty big swing at it here. Might as well when he came from a little bit deeper in the field. So four tires and fuel for Ryan Priest, who's down here as well. And also Ty Dillon in for service. Didn't see Bubba. Didn't see if he took any tires. That was a quick pit stop. If he did, it was two right side tires. But again, a little deeper in the field.
6: Yeah, nothing to lose there track position wise. For everybody that came to pit lane this time was already deeper in the field. But those at the front of the field continue to stay there. Tyler Reddick, John Hunter Nemechek, Denny Hamlin, your top three. Remember, Denny Hamlin on the freshest Goodyear tires of everybody up there at that group. Ryan Blaney is fourth. William Byron is fifth. Chase Briscoe is sixth. Chase Elliott goes 7th. Kyle Larson is 8th and Eric Jones 9th with Alex Bowman in 10th.
1: Zane Smith's car is being attached to the wrecker. Matter of fact, taken down pit road right now. They are making the left turn into the NASCAR Cup Series garage as we speak, and that would make Zane Smith the first retiree of this race this afternoon. When we get buttoned up here today at Pocono, we are going to head west to Naval Base Coronado outside of San Diego. It is a triple event weekend that we'll bring you live here on the Motor Racing Network. Our coverage kicks off Friday, NASCAR Cup Series practice, 5 p.m. Eastern Time. That'll be followed by the NASCAR Craftsman Truck Series on the NASCAR Racing Network at 6:30 p.m. Eastern Time. Saturday, we'll have Cup qualifying for you at 2:30 Eastern. The NASCAR O'Reilly Auto Parts Series, United Rentals Driven to Serve 250. You can catch that 4:30 p.m. Eastern. And then 1 week from today, the Anduril 250 race to the base, race at the base, that is. NASCAR Cup Series Racing coming to you live from Southern California. NASCAR Live Race Day on the air at 3 p.m. Eastern Time.
6: And if you're going to be out there in the greater San Diego area next weekend, don't forget the biggest number one country station in San Diego, KSON FM 103.7, is putting on Country Fest, NASCAR Country Fest, on Saturday night, just after the NASCAR O'Reilly Auto Parts Series race on the 20th of June, next Saturday. Big acts there. The headliner, Stephen Wilson Jr., George Burge, Tim Duggar, and a big tribute to Kyle Busch as well. Again, the number one country station in San Diego, KSON FM 103.7, and NASCAR Country Fest, Saturday night after the race on Saturday in San Diego. It's going to be a big time. By the way, Stephen Wilson Jr., award-winning country artist, will be also one of the grand marshals for the NASCAR O'Reilly Auto Parts Series race on that Saturday.
1: So much excitement around this racing weekend coming up next weekend as we race for the first time on a naval base. Never raced on a military installation before. We've had a chance to visit with some of the U.S. Navy folk last week, and obviously we'll be doing so going forward into this very next week. But

0: They've converted the base into a racetrack, and all of the sailors and everybody out there on base looking forward to having us out there, welcoming us with open arms for our first race ever at Naval Base Coronado.
1: It's going to be spectacular. You know, we've been knowing about this for, over a year or so, but now that the weekend is upon us, coming up in just 7 days or less than that by the time we get out there and get the Craftsman Truck Series on the track, the excitement is really ramped up for the entire industry and the sport to be out there. Again, Sunday's race completely sold out on Naval Base Coronado.
0: And, of course, you can hear all the action right here on the Motor Racing Network. Pace cars get ready to hit pit road. The green flag will fly at the completion of lap 44. That'll leave us 51 laps to go in stage two of the Great American Getaway 400. Here come the cars to the restart zone. Green flag is back up. Tyler Reddick gets a tremendous restart courtesy of the front bumper of Denny Hamlin. Hamlin will shove him into the clean air and into turn one.
2: John Hunter Nemechek, first car in line on the bottom, will race for that second spot with Denny Hamlin. In fact, he'll get a good run into the corner. Hold back up alongside Tyler Reddick for the race lead.
3: Tyler Reddick trying to fend off a challenge from John Hunter Nemechek. Nemechek, however, halfway up the straightaway, will tuck in line. Now he jumps to the inside, looking for some daylight and some running room to maneuver around Reddick for the top spot. He can't do it. Battle for third is on. Up for number two, Hamlin and Byron.
4: William Byron all over the back bumper of Denny Hamlin behind William Byron. Ryan Blaney, he is to the inside of Chase Elliott. That is for fifth. Those two will go wheel to wheel, side by side in turn three.
1: Blaney will come up off of the corner with the position after he wrestles that one away. Across the start-finish line they go. Lap number 45 goes on the board here at Pocono Raceway. Still at the front of the field. Tyler Reddick has the field behind him.
2: By about three car lengths over John Hunter Nemechek in second. Three more back to the race for third, which is starting to heat up into the corner. Denny Hamlin has it. William Byron is closing in. Ryan Blaney not that far back in position five.
3: That's a three-car battle and a good three-car fight for the third position. Denny Hamlin has it. William Byron about a car length behind him. Ryan Blaney about three or four car lengths behind Byron. Blaney has to deal with Chase Elliott and now Kyle Larson, who runs side by side through the tunnel turn.
4: Chase Elliott quickly has become under attack from his Hendrick Motorsport teammate of Kyle Larson, and Kyle Larson is bringing along Chase Briscoe. One car length behind Larson is where Briscoe rides.
0: Got a four-car breakaway for the lead. Then you get back to Ryan Blaney, who runs by himself in the fifth position. They're three wide further back, leaning on one another, coming to the main straightaway. They're wrecking. Trouble off turn number three. Joey Logano gets nailed. Here comes Bubba Wallace, Brad Keselowski, Connor Zillage, Shane Van Gisbergen, Noah Gregson all crash and collide off turn three, and that'll put us under Hardy's caution, number three of the afternoon. Wow, a major stacking up of traffic coming off the third and final corner.
1: Connor Zillage unable to refire his car for the moment. It looks like Noah Gregson's going in the opposite direction down the front stretch. He'll make the U-turn on the pit lane immediately. Shane Van Gisbergen also having trouble refiring his car. Finally, both of those Trackhouse racing cars will fire up. Damage on both of those Chevrolets, and they will have to limp all the way around the Pocono Raceway to get back to pit road.
0: Alex, this started further back. They were racing three wide coming off turn three. Austin Hill got a bit wide, slung his car wide, collected two others, including Noah Gregson, and that's where the stacking up of traffic took place. Everybody tried to make evasive maneuvers, but that was too much race car for too little space, and everybody was able to sort things out except for the handful of drivers that crashed and put us under Hardy's caution, number three.
5: How does Chase Briscoe win? With the hands of his pit crew changing four tires in under 9 seconds. The voice of his spotter carving a path through the pack. His race engineer, systems engineer, all working tirelessly to shave off a tenth of a second. With his team at Toyota, his crew chief, his fans, his family. It's all of this all at once at 200 miles per hour. From the moment Chase joined Toyota to the moment he ends up in victory lane. So how does Chase Briscoe win? In summary, not alone. Toyota Racing. Your race, your story. NASCAR is a registered trademark of the National Association for Stock Car Auto Racing, LLC.
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0: 9 cars crashing off turn 3 have put us under the Hardys caution here.

0: At Pocono Raceway. We'll review the list and wait for Pit Road to open in a moment. Things could get very interesting from a strategic perspective. From Pocono Raceway, this is the Motor Racing Network, the voice of NASCAR.
1: Hey, race fans, this is Tony Bachhoven, the voice of the Knoxville Raceway. 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
3: Back at Pocono Raceway, cars are pitting. John Hunter Nemechek stays on the racetrack. He'll be the leader. Ricky Stenhouse Jr., Chase Elliott, William Byron, Chris Buescher, Todd Gilliland, Austin Cindric, Ty Gibbs, A.J. Allmendinger, and others, including Bubba Wallace, on the turn three end of the pit lane. Posty, who's pitting in front of you?
4: Right side tires for Denny Hamlin. Quick pit stop as well for Tyler Reddick. Down here, Kyle Larson came in and got fuel. There goes Todd Gilliland out. And where we're at here with this is Josh Berry out. He was involved in the contact out there. Where we're at on this, we're a few laps outside of the window to make it to make the fuel window to the end of stage number two. You had referenced it, Mike, during our local toss there, that it's going to open some strategy, and sure enough it did. Some drivers stayed out, some came in to top off with fuel, and well, if this caution takes a few laps, we'll probably have a few others top off with fuel before we go back to green.
5: And a caution could get you to the next stage from here, but this definitely can get you to the point that you flip the stage maybe three laps before the end. So this is a window that plays out to where the strategy can go work forward. Another caution could open up other opportunities.
6: So drivers involved in the crash include Bubba Wallace, Brad Keselowski, Joey Logano, Shane Van Gisbergen, Connor Zilich, Noah Gregson, Austin Hill, and Josh Berry all got a piece of that crash off of turn number three. Time now for a mid-race update, and it's brought to you by Liberty Mutual. Liberty Mutual customizes your auto and home insurance, so you only pay for what you need. This mid-race update sees four leaders, and they've swapped the lead five different times. We've seen the caution flag fly three times for a total of nine laps. Kyle Larson's led the most laps so far today, a total of 24. Tyler Reddick's now led 11 circuits, and Denny Hamlin has led nine. As we sit at the moment, John Hunter Nemechek was the race leader when they came to pit lane. However, some cars stayed on the track. Nemechek will stay out on the track. He'll take or maintain the lead. Chase Briscoe will be second, and Eric Jones will be in position number three.
3: Daniel Suarez will be fourth. Carson Hocevar fifth. Ross Chastain is sixth. Michael McDowell is seventh. Austin Dillon eighth. Cole Custer's ninth. And Ryan Preece right now 10th on the leaderboard. Todd Gilliland coming back down pit road in that Loves Ford Mustang. This will be his second pit stop under this caution flag, which again has put us under Hardy's caution number three. Eight cars crashing here on the main straightaway. We noticed that Bubba Wallace had an extended stay on pit road. We'll follow up on that in a moment. But in what is a race, Alex, that has had 49 laps completed, we've had a little bit of everything. Some dominance. We've also had some contact on the racetrack as well.
6: Some hard racing, too. We went, what, four or five laps side by side for the lead a few laps back as well. But with eight cars involved in this crash, Zane Smith crashed back on lap number 40. So nine cars have been involved in a crash today. That's been a bit of a trend in the NASCAR Cup Series as of late. When you go back just a couple of races ago, there were 24 cars involved in crashes at Nashville. 27 cars were involved in crashes at Michigan 1 week ago, and already today we've had nine of them get some kind of a wrinkle or two on them.
3: So there's been some drivers facing adversity. I want to focus in on one in particular, and that is Connor Zilich. Three consecutive last place finishes. Perhaps today was a day of opportunity, but he was one of the drivers that got swept up under this crash coming off turn three. And Postman, he's still on pit road. What are they working on his race car?
4: They're working on the right rear up under the body. The body doesn't look bad. I can't see the right side, but the body looks intact on it. But they have suspension damage or something under the right rear. When he came in, it was the left front. He was down on the left front, down running on the chassis on it. The tire was down, and they worked on the left front initially, and now they worked on the right rear on this one. So, yeah, Connor Zilich, a rough outing here. Joey Logano's been in a couple of times. His damage is on the right front, so it's the right front of Joey Logano, and it looks like he's going to try to make his way back down pit road again here one more time.
6: And Shane Van Gisbergen also back down as they continue to try to buff the fenders out on that Chevrolet. He'll head back out on the racetrack trying to stay on the lead lap. Joey Logano has really damaged the right front corner of the Shell Pennzoil Ford. He's making his way back down pit road as well. So big shakeup here back at the back of the field, and we saw some drivers, different strategy got them in that scenario back there. Things got tied up off of turn number three as both Bubba Wallace and Josh Berry elect to come back to pit road yet another time as Bubba comes to a stop in front of his pit box. They're going to top that off with Sunoco Fuel and go to work on the left side of his race car, and that's that bright blue, white, and black Shady Rays Toyota.
3: If you're looking for a silver lining in this crash cloud that we are describing to you, Christopher Bell was in the middle of all of that. Of course, Chris nursing that broken left wrist last weekend from Michigan. He was in the middle when the cars began to bang quarter panels and get stacked up off the corner. He was able to get away unscathed on that one. Close call there and a good heads-up piece of driving by Christopher Bell. But unfortunately, Alex, even though as wide as this front stretch is, when cars get crossed up, this racetrack closes up very quickly, and that's why we collected the number of cars that we did.
6: Yeah, and that's just part of it here, is even though it's a long straightaway, it really tightens up off of turn number three. There'll be 44 laps remaining in stage number two. Todd and Steve were talking a moment ago strategically. What about the Sunoco Fuel play here as we get closer and closer to what could be another opportunity for a crew chief to play a strategy call as the drivers stay under the caution flag. John Hunter Nemechek is the leader. Chase Briscoe and Eric Jones make up the top three. Daniel Suarez and Carson Hocevar go fourth and fifth.
3: Running sixth will be Ross Chastain, Michael McDowell seventh, Austin Dillon eighth, Cole Custer ninth, Ryan Preece in 10th, Casey Mears driving for Beard Motorsports will restart in the 11th position, Tyler Reddick will restart in 12th with Denny Hamlin 13th, Chase Elliott 14th, William Byron will restart in the 15th spot, Ryan Blaney is 16th with Kyle Larson in 17th, Chris Buescher in 18th, Alex Bowman 19th, and Austin Cindric restarts in 20th.
6: 21st will be Riley Herbst, Ty Gibbs trying to rebound after a bad pit stop earlier. He's in 22nd. A.J. Allmendinger, 23rd. Ricky Stenhouse Jr. is currently 24th. Austin Hill, 25th. Christopher Bell, 26th. Daniel Dye, 27th. Josh Berry, 28th. Cody Ware, 29th. And Bubba Wallace is 30th as they get the one to go.
3: 31st on the leaderboard is Ty Dillon. Todd Gilliland, 32nd. Had to come back down pit road for a loose tire. 33rd, Shane Van Gisbergen, Joey Logano, and Connor Zilich. One lap down in 34th and 35th, and the cars of Brad Keselowski, Noah Gregson, and Zane Smith, the three behind the wall in 36th, 37th, and 38th. Brad Keselowski has stepped from the care center. We'll hear from him shortly. The field has gotten the one to go. They have just made the choose, the freeway insurance choose, and when everybody comes back to the line, we'll go back under the green flag here at the Pocono Raceway. Again, as Alex mentioned, when they come to the line, it'll be 43 laps to go in stage two.
6: So as the field works their way down the long pond straight away, we'll get ready to get the green flag in the air, run some laps here. We'll be joined by the CEO of Pocono Raceway, Nick Igdalski, coming up here in just a moment as he is welcomed again, just absolutely open arms for a sold-out crowd. Let's go to the care center now to Chris Wilner.
7: Brad Keselowski out of the care center after that multi-car incident. Brad, what did you see out the windshield, and how was the car up to that point coming from the back?
8: Yeah, we were working our way up and just trying to be methodical. You know, super long race here in Pocono, so wanted to make sure we didn't get tore up and doing everything they thought to prevent that, and then they tore us up. So unfortunate, but, you know, just trying to run the smartest race I could, and a bunch of guys around me were not running very smart races, and I got in their mess.
7: All right, that's Brad Keselowski out of the care center and done here at Pocono.
6: Spoken like a veteran driver, spoken like a team owner as well. Brad Keselowski, that was a big hit there on the points for Brad Keselowski at the moment, being scored back in the 36th position.
3: Too bad there for Brad. Again, one of three retirees in the early going here at Pocono Raceway. Pace car brings everybody through turn three. Chase Briscoe has chosen to start on the inside of John Hunter Nemechek. A couple of Toyotas will be on the front row, bringing us back through the restart zone and back to the waving of the green flag. Sellout crowd. crowd on their feet, waving their hands and their hats, watching the green go back in the air, and everybody come up through the gearbox. John Hunter Nemechek gets the jump on the outside lane, but Briscoe stays with him stride for stride into one.
9: Right on the bottom of the racetrack for Chase Briscoe, but it's John Hunter Nemechek that gets gone at the front of the field. Here comes Eric Jones to the outside of Briscoe for the second spot.
10: That's the side-by-side fight for second out of turn number one. Give the advantage to Eric Jones. He is along the right shoulder of Chase Briscoe. Briscoe, though, fighting back on the inside. They're three wide behind them for the fourth position. Ross Chastain making some evasive maneuvers, trying to get around Carson Osovar.
11: Somehow they settle that mess out going into the tunnel turn. That's definitely not a spot on the racetrack you want to be three wide as Carson Osovar jumps in front of Ross Chastain. They continue to battle hard in turn three.
6: Chastain at the bottom of the racetrack is going to get some challenges topside yet again as there's a full head of steam and a lot of momentum being carried there by Daniel Suarez. He's on the back bumper. A couple of green Chevrolets head to turn number one.
9: Staying in line four now, halfway up the front straightaway and now under braking into the corner. Suarez within a car length of Ross Chastain, who is looking to reel in Carson Osovar. They were in a battle for position the last time by. About four car lengths between them. This is from fourth on back.
10: Here they come now up the long pond. Straight away, Carson Osovar has got that fourth spot behind him. About three car lengths behind is Ross Chastain. Chastain has got his hands full with Daniel Suarez, and Michael McDowell now has driven into this mix.
11: Chastain in that Busch Light Lime Chevrolet makes his way onto the short chute, holding the fifth position right now, but just one car length back is Daniel Suarez, pounding his back bumper.
6: Works their way up off of the corner, Mike, as they come back down to the start-finish line. We'll complete lap number 54. Gives us 41 to go here in stage number two of the Great American Getaway 400 here at sold-out Pocono Raceway. As I mentioned a moment ago, being joined in the broadcast booth by a great friend of the network, and that is the CEO of Pocono Raceway, Nick Igdalski. Perfect day for racing here. It's been a great weekend already, and we got a good race going on as well.
12: So far, so good. So far, so good, gentlemen. Thank you for having me up here. Yeah, it's a beautiful day. It turned out to be a nice morning. Hopefully everything will hold off. We get all of them in today.
13: It's been amazing to watch this track transform over the years. We've been coming up here for decades. One of the biggest things that stand out to me is the transformation of the infield and what's been created for the fans to enjoy inside of the racetrack. What all have you put in there over the years?
12: So we knew the campers were a community-based group, so we focused on community items and small things like the playground, the inclusive playground, 5,000 square foot, the activities and welcome center, the dog park. Now we have something for Fido all the way up to Grandma to be occupied here for the weekend. We let the kids go crazy on bikes. One of the biggest things we've done is let people have track access in the evenings. The kids can take their bikes. Mom and dad can take a walk. Just about every evening that the schedule will allow, we'll give them an hour or two to go around the complete 2.5-mile track. Just a huge perk to come here to Pocono. We knew when you go to a sporting event, when you get to touch the field, we're deadened. Our senses are deadened to this. We're on the surface all the time. But these folks might be the first time here ever. And for them to touch the surface, it's holy grail to them.
6: And this, the Commonwealth of Pennsylvania, this has become a must destination every summer here at Pocono Raceway. So much so, Governor Shapiro was here. He put the green flag in there, and they had to almost pry him off the flag stand.
12: He's been a great friend of ours since he was the Attorney General. Ben May and him started a drug take-back program here, so we befriended him long ago. He's been a tremendous supporter. I think he said, besides the Sixers, the races at Pocono are the second-best sporting event in Pennsylvania, and I fully support that.
13: Well, Pocono Raceway of late has put out a better product than the Philadelphia 76ers have. No judgment there. You know, you talk about the involvement of Harrisburg and the State House. Pocono Raceway plays a very important part in tourism. And for those that don't know, everybody associates Pocono Raceway with the Poconos, but there's a lot to do in this area.
12: Yeah, well, there's a tremendous amount to do in this area, from the outdoors to the water parks. There is literally something for everybody here. And in the summer, especially, you get skiing in the winter, but in the summer, the temperatures stay cool. We don't have a lot of the humidity. There's a lot of lake life around here, a lot of outdoors, literally something for everybody, whether you want action sports or you just want a good quiet time with the family.
6: The track does stay busy through the summer months. Coming up in the month of August, it's August 6th through the 10th, is the Elements Festival. What is that and how can folks be a part of that?
12: Yeah, the Elements Music Festival. It's an EDM festival, similar to what Las Vegas has, and they set up their stages behind the grandstands here, multiple massive stages. The entire infield, it looks like this, more tents than RVs, but it's packed. The entire facility is packed for that. It is a three-day show, and it's gotten tremendous reviews, and we hope to add a different concert maybe next year in 27, too. We're working on that right now.
6: Oh, a little teaser there. Before we let you go, Nick, I've seen all over the property from the main grandstands behind that to the tunnel walking to the infield. Renew your tickets today.
12: Yeah, you might as well get a jump on it. It's the hottest ticket in Pennsylvania right now, so we're giving everybody the opportunity that's here today to have first dibs at that. And everybody that's here today that visit, they'll have first choose to renew, and they can even keep their seats or move their seats after that. So first in line always gets the best choices.
6: Always a privilege. Thanks for having us here and hosting NASCAR Racing yet again.
12: Gentlemen, thank you very much.
6: Absolutely. CEO Pocono Raceway, that is Nick Igdalski.
3: Well, on the racetrack, it's still John Hunter Nemechek up front. Matter of fact, he's just led his 14th lap of this race. 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
6: At lap number 58, John Hunter Nemechek of Legacy Motor Club is the race leader. Chase Briscoe is second. Eric Jones is third, and Carson Hocevar is fourth. Ross Chastain is being scored fifth. Daniel Suarez is sixth, and Chase Elliott is seventh. Michael McDowell, eighth. Ryan Preece, ninth, and Denny Hamlin is 10th.
3: Running in the 11th spot right now is Tyler Reddick. Cole Custer is 12th. William Byron is 13th, with Kyle Larson 14th and Ty Gibbs 15th. Ryan Blaney is 16th. 17th is Austin Dillon. 18th is Austin Cindric, with Chris Buescher 19th and Austin Hill in 20th.
6: 21st at the moment is Christopher Bell. 22nd is Alex Bowman. Riley Herbst is 23rd. A.J. Allmendinger, 24th. Ricky Stenhouse Jr. is 25th. Bubba Wallace, 26th. Todd Gilliland is 27th. Cody Ware, 28th. Daniel Dye, 29th. And Casey Mears is 30th.
3: Josh Berry is 31st. Ty Dillon's 32nd. Shane Van Gisbergen is 33rd, with Connor Zillage 34th. And Joey Logano is 35th. Brad Keselowski is 36th. Noah Gregson and Zane Smith posted in the 37th and 38th spots, respectively.
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3: One change in the top 10 while we were away. Denny Hamlin has gotten by Tyler Reddick to take the ninth spot. Denny trying to get back to the front after leading nine laps earlier this afternoon. He's got a long way to go to catch race leader John Hunter Nemechek, who leads Chase Briscoe by 1.1 seconds with 34 to go in stage two. From Pocono Raceway, this is the Motor Racing Network, the voice of NASCAR.
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6: As the field works their way under the green flag past the start-finish line, lap number 63 goes on the board, 32 to go here. In stage number two, John Hunter Nemechek leads the way, Chase Briscoe second, Eric Jones, Carson Hocevar, and Ross Chastain make up the top five. Been following some stories up and down the pit lane here as we work the middle of stage number two, so let's go to a trip to pit road right now and follow up on those stories, starting with Steve Post.
0: Christopher Bell, one of the big storylines coming into the race after that massive crash up in Michigan. Of course, he had broke a wrist, his left wrist. There's been no comment on the wrist at all. He's not said one word about it, and I think that's good news for Adam Stevens. Adam even coached him as far as getting the car in. Carson Hocevar is in the pit box right behind him, and Adam said just swing around him and get him in the pit box as well as possible. So there's been no news and nothing said about the wrist. The car, well, Christopher's reported the car's just been snug all day long, meaning he wants to push, and really it's been that way in turns 1, 2, and 3, and they continue to work on it. So nothing to report on the wrist, but they've got some work to do on the race cars. Christopher Bell soldiers on around the racetrack. Christopher rolling around toward the back of the pack. Chris Wilner, Bubba Wallace also toward the back of the pack. What's been going on with Bubba?
7: Yeah, it's been a difficult day for Bubba Wallace, who, remember, crashed in qualifying, and the team was here till about 8 o'clock last night having to repair the front and the rear end of that race car. He was involved in that last multi-lap crash, took a spin to the inside of the front straightaway, just checked in with the team. He spent a lengthy amount on pit road when the pits were open the last time by, mostly just to check out the damage, and they also checked the left rear toe link. Everything looked okay on that front. They did put some bare bond around the crush panels, did suffer a little damage there, but escaped with a possibly a big one there, which is some minor cosmetic damage. But again, it's been a long weekend for Bubba Wallace, beginning yesterday in qualifying and just trying to usher this car to a solid finish and get out of Pocono with at least a few points.
6: As we update to some of the stories up and down the pit lane, some good, some not so good, and some ill-handling race cars at this point, as our pit reporters Steve Post and Chris Winter were talking about. Well, we got a long way to go. Still 95 laps remaining. Time to get in the know with Napa know-how. Safety starts underneath. Napa has the undercar solutions you need to stop issues, go further with repairs, and grow your shop. Keep undercar under control at Napa. Todd, what do you think?
5: Well, we're looking at this and trying to understand what's happening with strategies. We talked a little bit about it. John Hunter Nemechek last time on pit road, lap 27. There's about six cars that came at lap 33. With the cautions we've had, if you look at what they could be playing out, if they run this until they're out of gas, they could come to pit road for tires and fuel and then skip the next stop and get themselves to where they can one-stop the race to the end. So this may be a strategy of trying to go long here and make this two full fuel runs to get to the checkered flag.
6: As tradition dictates here at Pocono in the Cup Series, there are multiple strategies that are in play in this race. As you're watching these unfold lap after lap, are you starting to favor one strategy over another?
5: I like the strategy of having a fast race car. And that seems like what Chris Gayle and Denny Hamlin have going on. Denny Hamlin is now up to seventh on the strategy. He and Chase Elliott, you know, Alan Gustafson, they're both on that, came at 48 and working that one forward. See if that can get them to maybe three to go and they can flip this stage, get themselves back forward. But I always love the strategy of fast race cars.
6: As we work still under the green flag, it's still John Hunter Nemechek, nearly 1 second over Chase Briscoe in second. Why don't we take a swing around the tricky triangle and bring in our Shady Rays turn announcers for an observation what we're seeing under overcast skies here with the racing on the racetrack. As this report from the turns is brought to you by Shady Rays. 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Out in turn number one is Kyle Rickey.
9: You mentioned the overcast skies, Alex. Much cooler conditions from what we saw yesterday. These cars are planted to the racetrack here in turn number one this afternoon. We have not seen the slip sliding around that we saw yesterday in practice and qualifying, so a good handling car needed to rotate through the corner here in turn number one. Denny Hamlin has looked strong thus far, but clean air has been king so far, especially for John Hunter Nemechek, who's been able to get at the front of the field and not drive away, but at least maintain that advantage at the front. So far, relatively clean afternoon here in turn number one this afternoon in Pocono. How about over in turn number two, Tim Catalfamo?
10: Well, what I've been watching, Kyle, is how aggressive or lack thereof the drivers have been so far today. It's been a fairly calm race, at least in this section in turn number two. I know in some of the other turns and even on the front straightaway earlier in the race it was not, but over here in turn number two, drivers have given each other plenty of room, and they have to. This is a section of the track that you cannot really race side by side through very well. You've got to give each other plenty of space, and so far to this point of the race, drivers have done that. They've gotten in line, they've respected each other, and they've been able to get through this turn very cleanly. I don't know as we go later on in the race if that's going to be the case, but so far that has been the story in turn number two. Nathan Brady, what about in front of you in turn three?
11: So far, clean and green over here in turn number three. We've had a couple of close calls on the restarts when they get pack racing, and they are two and even three wide, but as the run develops and lengthens, they have really settled in. A lot of single file racing, but I've been able to take note at some of the good cars in the field. They're able to put the race car wherever they want to put it at this end of the racetrack. We've seen Denny Hamlin, for instance, he's been able to find speed at the bottom against that yellow line, and even in the middle group, he's really flying around the tricky triangle today.
3: Picking up a battle for seventh, Ross Chastain has it, Nathan, but Daniel Suarez would like to take it away.
11: Yeah, Ross Chastain, he's been a driver that's been sinking through the top 10 the last couple of laps, and Daniel Suarez just two car lengths behind him off turn three.
6: Yeah, Denny Hamlin was in that mix, but he was able to get himself free and clear. He's beginning to run down Chase Elliott and Carson Hocevar as that trio of cars goes to Kyle Rickey.
9: Carson Hocevar just into the top five by a car length over Chase Elliott, one in the rears, and then it's another back to Denny Hamlin, who has been able to hunt both of them down the last couple of laps. A good three-way battle for position off turn one.
10: And it's for the fourth position headed off of turn number one. Carson Hocevar in his yellow and black Chevy has got it. Kyle Larson, or make that Chase Elliott rather, about two car lengths behind Hocevar into turn number two. Then you find Denny Hamlin running both of them down off the tunnel turn.
11: And we talked about how good Denny Hamlin is here today. Just a couple of laps ago when he passed Ross Chastain, you can put 15 car lengths between him and Ross as Denny continues to track down Chase Elliott.
6: He is there, and he's going to chop off another car length or so on to Chase Elliott machine, who in turn is closing in on Carson Hocevar. Elliott right on the back bumper looking to jump out of line in turn number one.
9: In his tire tracks, at least on approach into turn number one. Now Elliott will dive out of line. The driver's left into the corner and make the pass with ease. Carson Hocevar will fall one spot in the rears, and here comes Denny Hamlin in the second lane off of turn one, getting it wound up for the long con straightaway.
10: Denny Hamlin now going after Carson Hocevar for the fifth position. Meanwhile, up front, Nate, the battle for the lead is tightening.
11: You are correct, Tim. Down the short chute they go. It is Chase Briscoe riding in second, and he is now two car lengths, maybe three, behind Erik Jones, and Chase Briscoe's bringing along, John Hunter Nemechek's got the race lead. Chase Briscoe's bringing along Erik Jones in third.
3: Off the corner they come, 23 laps to go in stage two, and indeed, Chase Briscoe is the Joe Gibbs Racing meet in a Legacy Motor Club sandwich. He's got Nemechek in front of him and Erik Jones behind him.
9: As things continue to tighten up at the end of the front straightaway between all three of those cars, led by John Hunter Nemechek. Two back to Chase Briscoe, two more back to Erik Jones in third.
10: Chase Briscoe was able to chase down John Hunter Nemechek and reel him in. Now the question is going to be, if Briscoe is going to pull out and pass, where is he going to do it? It's not going to happen this time on the approach to the tunnel turn. Briscoe is about a car length or two behind John Hunter Nemechek, the leader.
11: It was a couple of really good laps for Chase Briscoe to chop off a few car lengths to that deficit, but now it is John Hunter Nemechek who has responded and added a car length or two to his lead. It's now three car lengths back to turn three.
6: Seven laps shy of the halfway point here. Actually, we're just past the halfway point here at Pocono Raceway as we work our way back to the start-finish line. As that gives us 22 to go here in stage number two. The battle for the lead goes back to turn one.
9: No change among the top three this time. Under braking into the corner, it's still John Hunter Nemechek about three car lengths in hand over Chase Briscoe, then another three or so back to Eric Jones as they close in on the slower car of Shane Van Gisbergen.
10: Chase Briscoe was making a charge at the leader, John Hunter Nemechek, a few laps ago, but is kind of stalled out right now in the runner-up spot. They do have, these leaders do, that slower car of Shane Van Gisbergen on the horizon. Those three close in on Shane, off two.
11: We will see what John Hunter Nemechek does with the lap machine of Shane Van Gisbergen on the approach to turn number three. He opens up to the inside. He'll dial up the inside, and he'll hug that yellow line, getting by him with ease.
0: Shane Van Gisbergen becomes the third car one lap down. He joins Ty Dillon and his teammate Connor Zilich. John Hunter Nemechek comes across the start-finish line to complete lap 74. That leaves us 21 laps remaining in the opening, or in stage two.
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0: Back at Pocono Raceway, pit stops are happening at lap 75. Daniel Suarez and Ross Chastain will come down pit road. Let's start with the Chastain stop.
15: Ross Chastain brings his car into the attention of the crew. Around to the right side, going to be a chassis adjustment. Four tires, Sunoco Racing Fuel. Here's Daniel Suarez. They're onto the left side of the automobile. The jack man, Spencer Bishop, he drops the jack. Waiting on fuel, waiting on fuel, waiting on fuel. Matt Lehman, the fueler, has the car full of fuel. Chastain and Daniel Suarez are both down and away.
6: The leaders, this time by, will stay on the racetrack. Those drivers who just made their pit stops, accelerating and trying to stay on the tail end of the lead lap. From Pocono Raceway, this is the Motor Racing Network, the voice of NASCAR.
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6: Back at Pocono Raceway, the field continues under the green flag. Some of them, Steve Poster on the pit lane.
15: Chase Briscoe is going to be four tires waiting on the fuel. Matthew Tyrell is the fueler, waiting, waiting, waiting. James Small gives him a signal down and away. Carson Hocevar is in. They're waiting on their fuel as well. Going to fill that Chevrolet up with fuel. Carson Hocevar is down and away.
6: So as we work and look at, yep, here comes the race leader, John Hunter Nemechek, up off turn three. He was taking a close look to see if he was going to come to pit road. He does so this time by as he is at 55 miles per hour. He'll bring that Toyota Camry XSE down to his pit stop. Let's follow him.
15: Yeah, John Hunter Nemechek is in. The tire changers are Scott Brzozowski and Chris Schumann. They're around to the right side. The tire carrier is Ernest Holden. Now they're around to the left side. Jack Van Matt Slater, he jacks up the race car.
0: car. And again, Rick Rozier, the veteran gas man, has that fuel can. He's got it plugged in. They wait on the fuel. John Hunter Nemechek is down and away.
3: That turns the race lead over to Eric Jones, his Legacy Motor Club teammate. Eric becomes the fifth different leader this afternoon. Eric leading his first lap, and this will be lap 79 that he's leading now. Question is, when does Eric Jones come down the pit lane? Here he comes off turn three. And he, too, will make the cut. Eric Jones will pit at lap 79. That turns the lead over to Chase Elliott. The Napa number 9 stays on the racetrack. Chase Elliott goes to the top of the leaderboard, lap 79. Let's cover the Dollar Tree Toyota Camry pit stop of Eric Jones.
7: And Eric Jones enters his pit box last on pit road on lap number 33. Eric came on the radio and said, this is as tight as it's been since stage one. I cannot go anywhere. They make an air pressure adjustment. Morgan, your Eagles are in, waiting on the fuel, waiting on the fuel, and now he's down and away. Eric Jones has left his box.
6: So Eric Jones will get back to 55 miles per hour. The Richard Childress Racing Chevrolet of Austin Dillon is on the pit lane as well.
0: Yeah, Austin Dillon brings his car down to the attention of the crew. Going to be four tires, Sunoco Racing fuel for Dillon. They're around to the left side now, making sure again, fill the car up with fuel. Just wait on fuel, wait on fuel. Now Austin Dillon, he completes his pit service here right at the halfway mark of this race here on lap number 80.
6: We're hearing the phrase, Todd Gordon, wait on the fuel. Obviously, it's important, but for those that don't know, the fuel here, it's all about gravity.
5: Yeah, it's gravity, and there's two. They're allowed to have 14-gallon fill tanks. The challenge is that the fuel cell holds 20 gallons, and these guys that pitted at lap 27 and 33, they're about out of fuel. They probably had to put 18 or 19 gallons in. Means they have to get to the second can. They can put tires on faster than you can dump that much gas. You got to wait to make sure that fuel cell is at capacity.
3: A.J. Allmendinger is making a pit stop at lap 80. We've got 15 to go in stage two. We mentioned Chase Elliott stays on the racetrack. He goes to the lead. Denny Hamlin now will cycle to second. William Byron third. Tyler Reddick fourth. Michael McDowell is fifth. Ryan Preece is sixth. Kyle Larson is seventh. Cole Custer is eighth. Ryan Blaney ninth. And Ty Gibbs is tenth.
6: The complexion of the race changes yet again with 15 laps to go now here in stage number two. So Todd, those cars that are still on the track have not made a stop, like race leader Chase Elliott, second place Denny Hamlin. Do they still need to make a stop before the end of the stage?
5: I would think that they do. I think we've been green flag enough that I don't anticipate, especially Chase Elliott and Denny Hamlin, who have had great pace. I don't feel like they're in the fuel save mode. I would expect them to come at three to go or two to go to flip the stage and work forward from that.
3: Chase Elliott has had success here before at Pocono Raceway, and Nathan Prouty, he has the race lead firmly in his hands.
11: Yeah, he does, Mike. They make their way down the short chute back into turn number three. He's got a good 7 to 8 car lengths over Denny Hamlin, and Elliott's one of those drivers who has started to venture up the racetrack at this end of the property, running in the middle to higher groove.
6: Halfway home here in the Great American Getaway 400 at Pocono Raceway. As we get down to it in stage number two, the drama builds a little more lap after lap. 13 to go now in the stage. Race leader Chase Elliott continuing to have Denny Hamlin behind him. About 7/10 of a second is the advantage. William Byron then is 4.3 seconds in arrears behind that lead duo. Then it's Tyler Reddick fourth. Michael McDowell is shuffled up to the number five position. Sixth is Ryan Preece. Kyle Larson is seventh. Cole Custer is currently eighth. Ryan Blaney ninth. And Ty Gibbs is tenth.
3: If you're just joining us, we're getting at it a little earlier than anticipated here today at Pocono. Yesterday, NASCAR made the move to pull the start back by 2 hours because of anticipated inclement weather coming through later today. Well, we've had a cell just skirt the racetrack, more on the horizon. Now that we're past the halfway point, this race would be official if weather were to come. But the good news, Alex, it looks like that we started this race ahead of time enough that we won't have any problems. Can't guarantee it because there's a lot of pop-up cells out there. We were just grazed by one a few moments ago, but looking behind us, looks clean and green, and it looks like we've got a window to get the entire race in.
6: Yeah, and all these pit boxes up and down pit road have weather systems on them. them where they can really monitor it as closely as possible, and that's something that can really bring it in. So we look over up off the tunnel turn, headed down the short straightaway, things tightening up for the race lead, headed to Nathan Prouty.
11: All of a sudden, Chase Elliott has a mirror full of Denny Hamlin. What was a good 7-car blank lead a couple of laps ago has quickly dwindled down to just one off of the exit of turn three.
8: Denny Hamlin has those Kings Hawaiian sails in the wind coming off turn three, tracking Chase Elliott down. This will be a battle for the lead at lap 85. 11 to go as they race their way back to turn one.
9: Less than a car length between the top two. Chase Elliott, the race leader. Denny Hamlin driving in a bit deeper here into turn number one. Right on his back bumper, but Elliott gets off the corner better with more momentum and drives away.
10: Elliott and Hamlin exit the corner, now race up the straightaway to turn number two. Hamlin, as the race has gone on, continues to get faster. Elliott trying to keep him behind. Into turn number two, it's three, maybe four car lengths separating the top two.
11: It's been fun to watch this battle because Chase Elliott will have a better lap than Denny Hamlin one time around. The next time, Denny Hamlin has a better lap than Chase Elliott. This time, Elliott has opened it up to another two car lengths over Hamlin.
6: Chase Elliott leading his first laps here at Pocono Raceway in 7 years, and he's trying to maintain the lead. It's 3.5 car lengths over Denny Hamlin as they scream down the front stretch.
9: Here they come back to turn number one. Chase Elliott out front. Denny Hamlin will drive in a bit deeper again here into the corner and onto the 14-degree banking. We'll go from 3 car lengths to less than one. A little wider arc to the exit of the corner for Hamlin trying to build a run.
10: Hamlin trying to build that run coming off of turn number one. Now he's in the wake of Chase Elliott. Racing up the long pond straightaway into turn number two. Elliott lets off of the throttle early. Goes down to the yellow line. Hamlin does the same following him off the corner.
11: And the good news for these two, as of right now, they have clean racetrack further ahead. No lap cars to worry about for the time being, as this time in turn three, they will both dial up the middle groove.
8: Off the corner, here comes Chase Elliott. Denny Hamlin, bottom of the racetrack. They'll swing wide onto the main straightaway as Michael McDowell gets routine service at lap 85. The battle for the lead is tighter. Denny Hamlin has the crosshairs affixed on the back bumper of Chase Elliott.
9: One slip by Chase Elliott in the corner, and Hamlin will be there to the inside. Enters a bit wider into the turn. Does Denny Hamlin in second on Chase Elliott, who is glued right to the bottom to the exit of the corner. Here comes Denny Hamlin.
10: What advantage that Denny Hamlin has on these long straightaways is being able to use the draft that comes off of the rear spoiler of Chase Elliott. He is right on Chase Elliott's back bumper, headed to turn number two, following each other in lockstep formation, headed back to Nathan Prouty.
11: Denny Hamlin locked at the hip of Chase Elliott onto the short chute. Just one car length separate the top two as the battle for the lead heats up again. Chase Elliott a little higher in turn three. Hamlin's going to be there off turn three.
6: Denny Hamlin takes a peek to the inside up off the third corner. Can't get it, but he's on the back bumper of Chase Elliott. They race their way down the front stretch. Hamlin again sizes up Elliott in turn number one.
9: Just when you think Denny Hamlin's about to make a pass, Chase Elliott responds and is able to maintain the top spot for now. This time, Elliott slides up the hill in turn one, opens the door wide open for Denny Hamlin on the bottom, who drives around Elliott for the race lead.
10: Bye-bye, Chase Elliott. Denny Hamlin able to regain the top spot. Now, as they race, single file up to turn number two, they do have Cole Custer in his white and black Chevrolet about 7 or 8 car lengths ahead of them.
11: Denny Hamlin has already opened up his race lead to 2 car lengths over Chase Elliott as they make their way down the 1,800-foot short chute and into turn three. Hamlin starting to tiptoe away with the race lead.
6: 7 to go in stage number two. Let's pause 10 seconds for station identification on the Motor Racing Network.
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6: Motor Racing Network live at Pocono Raceway in Pocono, Pennsylvania for the Great American Getaway 400. I'm Alex Hayden along with Mike Bagley and Todd Gordon in the broadcast booth with Kyle Rickey, Tim Catalfamo, and Nathan Prouty out in the corners. Steve Post and Chris Wilner on the pit lane. Down to 7 laps to go here in stage number 2 and Denny Hamlin the race leader.
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8: Off turn number three, leaders race their way back to the start-finish line. Kyle Larson is in for service, a couple of others. We're anticipating Chase Elliott to make the move, and here he comes. Denny Hamlin comes as well. The leaders will pit at lap 90, woeing their cars down to 55 miles an hour. Tyler Reddick almost collects William Byron coming onto the pit lane. They, too, will get service. First to Chris.
7: Chase Elliott comes to the attention of his crew, radio to Alan Gustafson, says it's just a still little bit tight. They're in their window, flipping the stage. Here, last on lap 48, four Goodyear tires, Sunoco fuel, right behind his teammate, William Byron, said still snug, right through the tunnel turn. They're waiting on fuel for Byron and Elliott. Chase Elliott down and away, now Byron is down and away, Steve Post.
0: Denny Hamlin is in there waiting on fuel. Now they signal Denny Hamlin to go out. I'd heard a report earlier where Denny sounded like he was going to run to the end. I was like, man, I could not believe it. Sure enough, they came down pit road, and they've got that car back on the speedway. Tyler Reddick also getting pit service here, having a solid top five run. So lap number 90 here, this strategy continues to unfold this afternoon.
6: From Pocono Raceway, this is the Motor Racing Network, the voice of NASCAR.
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6: Three laps to go now in stage number two. The leaderboard shuffles up yet again. More cars on the pit lane, including then race leader Austin Cindric.
7: Four tire change for Austin Cindric. They're already done with the left side, just waiting on the fuel as the jack is released, filling it to the brim. He's down and away. Also in moments ago is Ryan Blaney. Air pressure adjustment on his Ford Mustang. And Ty Gibbs with four tires and fuel here right before the end of stage two. Bubba Wallace is also in for service. Steve Post.
0: Christopher Bell is in waiting on the fuel. Peyton Moore, the fueler, got every ounce that he could in that car. Christopher still trying to free that car up or tighten that car up. Still fighting a snug condition. He is trying to free that car up. Four tires, Sunoco Racing fuel.
8: And that turns the lead over to Todd Gilliland of Front Row Motorsports, who had to come back to pit road a few laps ago for a loose tire. When they came in, they topped him off, and now he cycles to the top of the leaderboard. Two laps remain for the Loves Ford Mustang. Todd Gilliland takes the field down the front straightaway. His lead is a big one as he races back to the corner.
9: And he is all by himself on the racetrack right now. The only car in front of him, the slower car of Daniel Dye, all by himself to the bottom of the racetrack through turn number one and onto the long pond straight.
10: Haven't talked too much about Todd Gilliland this afternoon, but here he is towards the late stages of the second stage, and he has got the lead all by himself, as Kyle mentioned, on the approach to the tunnel turn. eases on the throttle and heads off to turn three.
11: There's a lot of daylight between Todd Gillen and second place running Chase Briscoe as they make their way down the short chute. Gillen is quickly approaching on the Daniel Dye machine, but not sure if he's going to have to deal with them at the end of stage two.
6: He works his way up the third corner. We'll begin the final trip around the Pocono Raceway in stage number two. Todd Gilliland's lead over second place Chase Briscoe, about 25 or 30 car lengths back to one.
9: Although Briscoe is indeed closing in just a bit on Todd Gilliland, and they may have time to get there, talking about Briscoe on the race leader. Right now it's Gilliland, about 15 or so car lengths back to Briscoe in the second spot to the exit of the corner.
10: Briscoe definitely is pedaling that Toyota Camry for all it's worth right now, trying to get to the back bumper of Todd Gilliland, but he's running out of time. Here comes the leader, Gilliland, on the approach to the tunnel turn. About five car lengths behind the slower machine of Daniel Dye, off two.
11: Smoothly off of turn number two works Todd Gilliland as he takes that Ford Mustang Dark Horse into turn number three. Chase Briscoe is rapidly approaching. Not going to get there, though, as long as Gilliland hits his marks, which he does. Final time in stage two.
8: Here he comes off turn number four. Coming into today's race, Todd Gilliland had never won a stage in a NASCAR Cup Series event. That changes right now as he takes the green and white checkered flag. He will win stage two of the Great American Getaway 400. Here's how they finished in the stage presented by the Powerball. NASCAR Powerball, the chase to $1 million is on. Start your entries for the chance to win $1 million at NASCAR Championship Weekend, the official lottery game of NASCAR. Powerball, the chase to $1 million starts now.
6: Todd Gilliland wins stage number two. Chase Briscoe will finish second. John Hunter Nemechek will be third, and Eric Jones fourth. Ricky Stenhouse Jr. finishes the stage fifth. Ross Chastain sixth. Carson Hocevar seventh. Daniel Suarez eighth. Denny Hamlin ninth, and Chase Elliott was tenth.
1: And we're live here outside the Perez family home, just waiting for the... And there they go. Almost on time this morning. Mom is coming out the front door strong with a double-arm kid carry. Looks like Dad has the bags. Daughter is bringing up the rear. Oh, but the diaper bag wasn't closed. Diapers and toys are everywhere. Ooh, but Mom has just nailed the perfect car seat buckle for the toddler. And now the eldest daughter, who looks to be about 9 or 10, has secured herself in the booster seat. Dad zips the bag closed, and they're off. Ah, but looks like Mom doesn't realize her coffee cup is still on the roof of the car. And there it goes. Oh, that's a shame. That mug was a fam favorite.
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8: 97 laps complete. That'll give us 63 to go. Pit road is still closed. We anticipate pit road will be open next time by. If you're just joining us, John Hunter Nemechek has led the most laps today. He's led 33. Kyle Larson has led 24. Denny Hamlin has led 12. Tyler Reddick has led 11. Chase Elliott has led 9. They are 5 of the 8 leaders in today's race. 10 lead changes, and now we've been slowed. For the fourth time, the Hardys caution out for the end of Stage 2. And right now, Todd Gilliland is the race leader. Chase Briscoe, John Hunter Nemechek, Eric Jones, and Ricky Stenhouse Jr. cycle through as the top 5. As towards the end of that stage, we had some flipping of the stages with drivers coming down for pit road by choice and out of necessity at the same time.
6: You know, you mentioned Kyle Larson and Denny Hamlin as lap leaders earlier in the race. Larson's led 24 laps, Hamlin 12. But since they've been shuffled back via strategy, Todd Gordon, they've basically been non-factors. And would that be because of dirty air?
3: It can be. It can be. And this place is tough to pass. With it, the preferred groove here is fairly narrow. So when you get behind somebody, it's just hard to actually make your car do what it wants to do. If you think about dirty air is kind of like if you've ever been on a boat and you look at the wake behind the boat and kind of how the water gets white in the middle from the prop mucking that up. That's the same thing that happens with the air behind these cars. It kind of, the diffuser comes out, the air gets turbulent, it kind of tumbles. It's not organized to help that car behind it make downforce. So you're behind the car, you're probably at a 20 to 30% downforce loss because of being back there. And without that downforce, you can't run as fast. It's harder to get the run on somebody that's ahead of you. And with a narrow groove here, it's a challenge. So you've really got to be disciplined in trying to make that work and making passes takes time.
8: Well, and we've seen that some of those passes take 5-6 laps or so. You'll see a driver that is in the wake of the air that Todd just described look inside, look outside, and it takes a long time to initiate, complete, and execute a pass. Pit road is open. Race leader Todd Gilliland will come to pit road. Chase Briscoe will stay out. He'll cycle back to the top. Stenhouse, Chastain, Hosovar, Bowman, Austin Dillon, and AJ Allmendinger are all on the pit lane. They'll receive their service at lap 99. 62 to go. Let's start pit stop coverage with Steve Post.
0: Todd Gilliland brings his Ford in after that stage win. Going to be 4 tires, Sunoco Racing Fuel. A little slow on the right rear of that car. Here's Carson Hosovar in, getting 4 tires, Sunoco Fuel as well. Making sure that fill tank is very full on Carson Hosovar's car. Austin Dillon is in, Josh Berry is in, and more cars in front of you, Chris.
7: Alex Bowman was in after last pitting on lap 78.

0: adjustment for Goodyear Tires and Sunoco Fuel. And with that last lap 78 pit stop, they were pretty close to getting in on one more stop. So more added fuel on that Hendrick Chevrolet. Also in was AJ Allmendinger for Four Tires and Fuel.
1: Pit stops happening. Lap 99 as Chase Briscoe will cycle back to the top of the leaderboard as the leader of the Great American Getaway 400.
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0: Sunoco cans injected into the car. Bubble Wallace down and away.
3: All Sunoco fuel at the pump meets the same top-tier standards as the fuel used in NASCAR, from the track to your tank. 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
4: 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More sizzle. More soar. More roar. More friends. More family. 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
1: Chase Briscoe is recycled to the top of the leaderboard here at lap 99. John Hunter Nemechek having a great run today. He's second with Eric Jones in third, Daniel Suarez fourth, and Denny Hamlin waiting in the wings in position number five. From Pocono Raceway, this is the Motor Racing Network, the voice of NASCAR.
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11: 60 laps to go this time by. Fuel window's about, what, 39, maybe 40 laps on a full tank of Sunoco fuel, if it's full out there. So, Todd Gordon, how, as a crew chief, do you want to play these final 60 laps?
12: Well, that's depending on the speed of my race car and where I'm running, but I really see this opportunity of guys getting 20 or so laps into this run, 20 to 22 laps in, and coming and topping off with fuel, especially if you're not probably the fastest car here. If you've got really good balance, you may go a little bit longer than that, just with the speed you've got, but it leaves you vulnerable to a caution, letting those that have short-pitted you cycling in front of you.
1: That's one of the strategic elements that remain this afternoon here at Pocono Raceway. The choose is happening. Chase Briscoe opting to choose for the outside lane on the restart, with John Hunter Nemechek re-choosing in the lane down low.
11: The second row with the Freeway Insurance choice of lanes. It looks like Daniel Suarez will go to the inside of the second row. And then topside, it's going to be the car of John Hunter, or rather Eric Jones, I should say, going topside of row number two. Back in the third row, as they continue to take shape, Chase Elliott will be the inside car with Denny Hamlin there. Seems like Chase Elliott and Denny Hamlin have been locked at the hip here throughout the entire mid-stages of today's race.
1: It's been fun to watch them seesaw back and forth. course, we watched

0: Denny Hamlin and Kyle Larson go toe-to-toe there for a while. Kyle Larson has not been a factor here in the mid-stages of this race. He'll restart in the 11th position, but Denny Hamlin got shuffled back and through this cycling of pit strategies finds himself in the top five. I would say, Alex, that this is a target-rich environment for Denny Hamlin, and he's got to shoot while the geese are flying, because once we get spread out, it's been hard for him to regain lost ground once he's gotten back in traffic.
1: And he's got fresher tires than the four cars in front of him. As a matter of fact, from Hamlin, Elliott, Reddick on back, they've got fresher Goodyear tires than the front four and Chase Briscoe, John Hunter Nemechek, Eric Jones, and Daniel Suarez. So we'll see if that advantage can come into play once the green flag goes back in the air.
0: Shout out to some names we're talking about this afternoon in the top 10. Legacy Motor Club, John Hunter Nemechek and Eric Jones. Daniel Suarez is up there. Ryan Preece of Roush Fenway Keselowski ninth. Michael McDowell in 10th. Seeing some new faces at the top of the leaderboard.
1: As the field comes up off of turn number 3, fans rise as one in the grandstand. Sold out here at Pocono for the fourth consecutive season. Green flag is back in the air. Chase Briscoe topside has a trunk full of Eric Jones. Inside, it's another Legacy Motor Club Toyota and John Hunter Nemechek.
2: And it's Chase Briscoe that gets the jump in the outside lane. They fan out 3 wide for about the 5th spot. Daniel Suarez puts Chase Elliott in the middle. Tyler Reddick topside. Battle up front. Briscoe goes way up the hill. That's going to be a new race leader at the point. John Hunter Nemechek to the backstretch.
3: Nemechek the leader. Hamlin goes to second. Briscoe continuing to lose spots on this restart. Eric Jones has now moved to third. They're side by side for fourth. Elliott to the inside of Briscoe.
4: Chase Elliott got a little loose on corner entry to turn number 2, and that's allowed for Chase Briscoe to power back around him and hold on to fourth. Battle for the lead, tightening up. Here's Denny Hamlin all over the back bumper of John Hunter-Nemechek.
0: Chase Briscoe overshot the runway there in turn 1. He slid way wide, opened the inside line for John Hunter-Nemechek to go back to the lead. But he's got Denny Hamlin stalking his every move, and yet again, Eric Jones hovering in third.
2: Eric Jones there in third. Chase Briscoe has been able to get in the line in fourth, just in front of Chase Elliott. Up front, 2-car breakaway. John Hunter Nemechek, 1 car length over Denny Hamlin in second.
3: And then 1 car length in front, or behind Denny Hamlin, I should say, is the Eric Jones Toyota. Heck of a run for the two Legacy Motor Club cars this afternoon and this weekend here at Pocono. Nemechek is the leader. Eric Jones is third. Denny Hamlin sandwiched between the two of them.
4: The Toyota Brigade hits the short chute working into turn number 3. It is John Hunter Nemechek who has added a car length to his advantage as the top 2 start to break away.
1: They work their way up off turn number 3 yet again at the front of the field. John Hunter Nemechek, by far, Mike, this has been his best race as a NASCAR Cup Series driver. He's been in control. They've had great strategy all day.
0: He's having a great run right now pacing this field, but one driver that has been shot out of a cannon, Kyle Larson, just passed 2 cars at a time in 3. He'll pass another one going to turn 1 as he has broken his way back into the top 10.
2: That's Tyler Reddick. That is to his outside. Move Kyle Larson now into the top 10 with more traffic just in front of him as they exit turn number 1.
3: Larson looking to pick up a couple of more spots on this restart. Dead ahead are Daniel Suarez and Eric Jones. Suarez gets in line, follows Buescher back to the corner. Now here's Larson trying to go around Suarez on the outside.
4: Kyle Larson doing it the hard way around the outside of Daniel Suarez. They were nearly 3 wide on the short shoot. Daniel Suarez, he'll lose another spot to Tyler Reddick.
1: Reddick is on the prowl there as they work their way up off of the third and final corner of the tricky triangle. Further up, here's Chase Elliott to the inside of Chase Briscoe. They're going to go side by side as they race hard for position number 4.
2: That battle is nose to nose down into the corner. Chase Elliott to the inside. Chase Briscoe to the outside. William Byron with the best seat in the house. 1 car length between them. It is his 4th, 5th, and 6th all knotted together.
3: Elliott completes that pass on Briscoe coming off of turn number 1. That is the battle for 4th. Now William Byron trying to follow in his teammates' footsteps. He is on the back doorstep of Chase Briscoe on the approach to the tunnel turn.
4: Chase Briscoe was able to fill that gap and shut the door on William Byron, keeps him in the rear view for now as Chase Elliott has pulled away by 3 car lengths.
3: Trouble turn 2. 1 car up in the outside wall hard. The right front tire comes flying off of the machine. That is Casey Mears. He pounded it hard going into the center of the corner.
1: That'll put us under the Hardee's caution flag for the fifth time today. Problem in front of Tim Catalfamo.
3: Casey Mears went into the tunnel turn. The car did not slow down. He got up into the outside wall, and the right front tire, including the center part of the wheel, came flying off of the machine. That wheel now has stopped about halfway down the short straightaway, headed to turn number three. A big hit for Casey Mears, and obviously a problem with that right front tire.
0: Hardee's caution flag flying at lap 105 with 55 laps remaining.
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0: John Hunter Nemechek leads with 55 to go in Pocono. Denny Hamlin, Eric Jones, Chase Elliott, and Chase Briscoe round out the top five. From Pocono Raceway, this is the Motor Racing Network, the voice of NASCAR.
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1: All right, crew chief, what are you going to do here when the pit lane opens up?
12: I think if I'm up front, top 10, I'm going to stay out here because I'm not made the window yet. But I do think that this is an opportunity, if I'm back in the teens, late teens and early 20s, to maybe come put tires on fill it with fuel and put ourselves in a situation where maybe if it goes green, I just need a splash to get to the end, or a two-tire right side tire stop to get me to the end. Best way to advance my track position.
0: I mentioned this a few moments ago, but we've got some teams up front that we don't typically have up there on a consistent basis. And the one that sticks out to me, Legacy Motor Club. Eric Jones gave them a great run at Michigan last week. Both cars are in the top five, and they've had staying power in the top five today.
12: And if you look at, you know, what Justin Alexander and Eric Jones have been able to do the last five races, they're averaging, they're improving their program. I feel like they're averaging more than 30 points a race. They're putting things together. We've seen the run that they had last week at Michigan, a really strong one, backing that up with another performance very similar to it here at Pocono.
1: The Whelen Engineering light to driver's left at the entrance to pit road has been illuminated green. That means pit lane is open, free to pit without penalty. As the field comes to the entrance to pit road, looks like indeed the front 10 or so cars are going to stay on the racetrack. First one to peel off the track will be Daniel Suarez. Suarez will give up the 10th spot and come to pit road. Further back, a lot of the tail end of the field also are going to come to pit road. Let's follow the black, green, and white freewayinsurance.com Chevrolet to Steve Post.
13: Interesting listening to the radio in one ear and MRN in the other. Todd Gordon was talking about pit now, put on four tires, maybe a short stop in the scanner. Ryan Sparks was talking about pit now, put on four tires, maybe a short stop later on. The crew around at 11:30. left side, making sure it is 100% chock full of fuel down and away. Todd Gilliland is in, Austin Dillon is in, Christopher Bell is in, and it looks like, Chris, you had a car or two in front of you as well.
14: Yeah, AJ Allmendinger and Alex Bowman, their two Chevys were in. Just a quick splash of fuel here on lap 107. No tires for either of those drivers, but topped it off full of Sunoco fuel.
0: So pit stops happening at lap 107 as we continue under Hardy's caution, number 5. Steve Poach just made a comment, waiting to get the car full of fuel. This is for the race fan that may not know how this happens. How do you know that you indeed got all the fuel in the race car?
12: So the fuel engagement between the can that has 14 gallons of fuel in it and the car, it plugs in and it has two different pathways. There's one on the outside that is basically the air return, the vapor return. It's a sealed system, so we control that. And the inside is where the fuel flows through into the center of that, down into the tube in the fuel cell. Well, on that air return, that comes in, there's a clear hose that goes up to the top of the can so that you get the air back into the top of the can. You watch to see the fuel actually come up that clear hose, and it'll start, when it gets close to being full, it'll start to bring fuel up that, and it'll burble. It'll look like kind of churned up liquid. You really, to get it full, you want to wait until that becomes a clear column of green fuel. That's what the color of the fuel is, and you know at that point, there's no more air coming out of the fuel cell. The fuel cell is full of fuel.
1: So once that happens and the fueler brings that can back across the pit wall, the work doesn't stop there.
12: No, and a lot of times if we're trying to get an amount of fuel in it and not fill it all the way, we're going to make sure that we come back. They weigh these cans before they fuel the car. So they'll have a number in it. At 14 gallons, that's going to be just over 100 pounds at one of these gas cans, fuel cans weighs with the fuel head on it. When that comes back across the wall, it goes straight onto a scale that can measure to tenths of pounds. And they will measure that can weight after the use and use that weight difference between the two divided by what the specific gravity of fuel is. It's 6.1-ish pounds per gallon. Depending on where we are, that's a different number every week, but you'll use that to calculate how many gallons of fuel you got in the car.
0: And that will give the crew chiefs an indicator of how full indeed their cell is versus how much could have been put in the car. Just one of the many, many unique elements of pit stops here in the world of NASCAR. When the fuel comes back to the line, they'll get the one-to-go signal. And that'll put us back under the green flag. They're halfway up the long pond straightaway, trending down the field here. John Hunter Nemechek will lead. Denny Hamlin second. Eric Jones third. Chase Elliott fourth. Chase Briscoe fifth. William Byron is sixth. Seventh is Chris Buescher with Kyle Larson in eighth. Tyler Reddick ninth, and Ryan Preece is 10th.
1: Ryan Blaney is 11th. Michael McDowell is 12th, and Austin Hill goes 13th. Ross Chastain is 14th. Cole Custer is 15th. 16th is Ty Gibbs. 17th is Carson Hocevar. 18th is Riley Herbst. 19th, Bubba Wallace, and Austin Cindric is 20th.
0: Ricky Stenhouse Jr. will restart in 21st. It will be Cody Ware in 22nd. Alex Bowman, 23rd. Daniel Suarez is 24th. And A.J. Allmendinger is 25th. Austin Dillon is 26th. Daniel Dye, 27th. Christopher Bell, 28th. Todd Gilliland will restart 29th. And Connor Zillage just got the wave around. He is now the final car on the lead lap in 30th.
1: 31st, one lap down is Ty Dillon. 32nd, one lap down, Shane Van Gisbergen. Two laps down in 33rd is Josh Berry. Off the racetrack at the moment after this latest incident is Casey Mears. He's still being scored 34th because Joey Logano, a rough day today after being swept up in a crash earlier today on lap number 46. Joey Logano is three laps down in 35th. Noah Gregson is 49 laps down after they went back and repaired their car from the crash. He's 36th. Out of the race in 37th is Brad Keselowski, and 38th is Zane Smith. Zane Smith crashed while battling for the lead back on lap number 40.
0: One to go signal is being given. A couple of drivers taking an opportunity to come down pit road, perhaps maybe get another splash of Sunoco Racing fuel to carry them to the end. So with what will be 49 to go when they come to the line, 50 laps to go, what's the strategy from here on out? How do you play this? Do you need to come back? If so, do you need to save? What's the status of fuel strategies?
12: Yeah, I feel like everybody's got to come to pit road at least one more time at some point. And the people that came here and got topped off with fuel and tires, that may be a late stop, or it may be an early stop that comes to just put, you know, 3-4 gallons of fuel in it with two tires on it and work your way forward from there when the cycle happens. But the guys that didn't come, they're definitely going to have to come. I would look for that cycle to start maybe in another 10 to 12 laps and work forward from there. That's the opening of the window of where you can finish the race.
1: So the drivers chose what lane to restart in, brought to you by Freeway Insurance. Race leader John Hunter Nemechek chose the outside lane. He's going to have Denny Hamlin to his inside on the front row. Row number two, we'll see Chase Briscoe to the inside of Erik Jones. Back in the third row, you've got William Byron to the inside of Chase Elliott. All of these cars line up behind the pace car in front of Nathan Prouty.
4: Yeah, and Alex, it won't be long until we find out together what's going to happen on this restart. The lights on top of that beautiful Chevrolet Corvette pace car are off as we get set.
0: Here comes the pace car out of turn three. Denny Hamlin opts to restart on the inside. John Hunter Nemechek on the outside with the Toyota of Erik Jones restarting in position number three. Erik Jones starting behind his teammate, John Hunter Nemechek. Here we go. Green flag is back up. Chase Elliott's out there. Third car outside as everybody begins to jostle for racing real estate in turn one.
2: Toyotas go one, two, three into turn number one. Outside lane with the advantage, John Hunter Nemechek. But as they arc into the corner, Denny Hamlin, first car in line on the bottom, takes recommand of this race. He's out front by a car length over Nemechek and Briscoe.
3: Nice pass by Denny Hamlin off of turn number one. Nemechek now has been kicked back to second. Chase Briscoe trying to make some moves going up the straightaway. He is side by side with Erik Jones for third. Into the tunnel turn. They are three wide further back. Tyler Reddick in the middle.
4: Some really good racing further back in the top ten, but that battle for third is hot and heavy down the short chute. Briscoe, he goes on by Chase Elliott as well as they work through the
1: Erik Jones getting the bum's rush here through turn number three. He's going to give up a couple of spots. Chase Elliott is on the march now to the inside of that Jones boy. They go side by side back to turn number one.
2: Erik Jones to the outside. Chase Elliott to the inside. A lot of jockeying for position. Three wide behind them. Tyler Reddick to the inside of Ryan Preece and Michael McDowell. They'll thin things out as the top five goes single file, and they're all chasing Denny Hamlin.
3: Been watching Tyler Reddick. Kyle mentioned him a moment ago going three wide on the front straightaway. He was three wide in the middle through the tunnel turn the last time by. Reddick racing near the backside of the top 10, racing around Michael McDowell, Ryan Preece, and others off the tunnel turn.
4: And right behind Ryan Preece is a really good side-by-side battle between Ross Chastain and Ryan Blaney, and they will stay door-to-door. Matter of fact, Austin Hill looking three wide on the entrance to turn three.
0: And that is a race for a position just outside of the top 10, stacked up for 12th, 13th, and 14th. Denny Hamlin right now is getting out of Dodge. He's bypassed John Hunter Nemechek, and he's opened up his lead by a full second as they race back to turn one.
2: Didn't take long for him to get away. That full second's about 10 or 15 car lengths on the racetrack. Back to John Hunter Nemechek in the second spot. Four more to Chase Briscoe in third.
3: And then behind Chase Briscoe is Erik Jones. His Legacy Motor Club Toyota holds down the fourth position. Chase Elliott is fifth, and William Byron sixth. All those cars still chasing Denny Hamlin off turn number two.
4: They work off of turn number two, went onto the short chute. Chase Elliott, he is dogging the back bumper of Erik Jones, and that battle will be for fourth if Elliott can get there. They go into turn number three. Just one car length between those two.
1: They work their way up off of turn number three. Denny Hamlin is gone. He's opened up over a second lead now over John Hunter Nemechek in the second spot. For those of you keeping score at home, and we know you are, Zane Smith is back in the race after a crash back on lap number 40. Zane Smith, 71 laps down, but he is back in there. Going to try to get some more laps here at Pocono.
0: Zane Smith had a good run earlier, was battling for the lead, and then lost control of his Ford Mustang exiting turn one while racing for a spot with Denny Hamlin. Speaking of Denny Hamlin, he leads the field to turn two.
3: And on the approach of the tunnel turn, Denny Hamlin continues to increase his lead over John Hunter Nemechek in second. Chase Briscoe rides third.
4: Might be bad news for the field here as Denny Hamlin has checked into another zip code already going into turn number three. Can't even count the car lengths between him and John Hunter Nemechek. That's how far ahead he is back onto the front straightaway.
1: Trying to win three NASCAR Cup Series races in a row. He's won two in a row multiple times throughout his career. Never won three in a row. Kyle Ricci, his car looks awfully good at this point.
2: And didn't have to come from the back today. Started toward the front of the field, right up front, and that's where he has been for much of the day. today, including right now, driving away from John Hunter Nemechek in second. Chase Briscoe, Eric Jones, Chase Elliott at the top five. They have singled out to the bottom of the racetrack to the exit of turn one.
3: And to Kyle's point, this is the point of the race last week at Michigan where Denny Hamlin was able to get to the front and then he was able to pull away. He continues to run away as the race leader off the tunnel turn.
4: This string of cars pop up off of turn number two and work onto the short chute, continuing to watch that ongoing battle for fourth. Chase Elliott is right there all over the back bumper of Eric Jones. He just can't find a way around him.
15: Chase Elliott has been looking inside, outside, trying to find his way around Eric Jones. Jones doing a good job of keeping Chase Elliott in the rearview mirror. Let's continue to follow that battle. We're talking about Jones and Elliott, but William Byron is having a good day. He's behind Elliott running in sixth.
2: Fourth, fifth, and sixth, all nose to tail into the corner, about a car length or two between each of them. Briscoe leads his pack of traffic. Two back to Jones, two more back to Chase Elliott, and then William Byron is lurking.
3: All those cars evenly spaced coming off of turn number one. Chase Elliott again holds down that third spot. He looks in his mirror and sees Eric Jones about two car lengths behind him, following him on the bottom side of the racetrack across the bumps.
4: A lap ago here in turn number three, Chase Elliott lost the nose of the car a little bit, drifted up the racetrack, and that allowed for Eric Jones to open up that advantage, and now Chase Elliott is going to have to worry about William Byron behind him.
1: He is. Byron is strong here today. Been battling a tight race car based off of what we've heard from Chris Wilner, our pit reporter, who's been down there most of the afternoon. But at the moment, trying to run down his teammate, Chase Elliott, in this gaggle of traffic on the front stretch.
2: Byron within about three car lengths of Chase Elliott, who has closed in on Eric Jones, all chasing Chase Briscoe and about to move around the slower car of Zane Smith, who just came back onto the racetrack just a couple laps ago.
3: Zane Smith will pull over to driver's left and allow drivers like Chase Briscoe, Eric Jones, Chase Elliott, and now William Byron to bypass him on the long pond straightaway. Everyone racing single file back to turn number two.
4: It is Chase Briscoe who has third and leads this pack of traffic onto the short chute. He has got a good two to three car lengths over Eric Jones. One car length between Jones and Elliott, and then another three back to William Byron.
15: All the while, Denny Hamlin brings him off turn three. His lead last time through, 2.1 seconds was Denny Hamlin out in front over John Hunter Nemechek. And here we sit now with 42 laps to go. That lead has gotten larger. It's now 2.5 seconds.
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15: Pit road is open and pit stops are happening right now. Three cars are in. Let's start first with Chris Wilner.
14: Eric Jones is in. Legacy Motor Club opting him to go really short here on lap 118. I thought they're going to wait to about lap 120, but he's down and away. Four tires and Sunoco fuel beginning this cycle.
13: James Small told me 42 laps is what they could go without tire savings. James Small just brought his driver, Chase Briscoe, in 42 laps from the end. They are good to go to the end of the race.
1: So here's Denny Hamlin off turn number three, second place driver. That's John Hunter Nemechek. He'll peel off the racetrack. Nemechek will hit the pit lane. Further back, more drivers beginning to come in. We've got 40 laps to go in this one, 41 rather, to go in this one. Let's follow John Hunter Nemechek. Check to Steve Post.
13: John Hunter Nemechek tucks the wheel to the left, brings it into the crew around to the right side. Watching the tire change, but watching the veteran, Rick Rosier. He is a fuel man, been doing it forever, and it's on him right now. He gets that can plugged back in. Left side tires are off. Left side tires are in. They're waiting on fuel. Rosier gets the car filled up as he goes out. Austin Dillon comes in and gets pit service. Chris Wilner, how about in front of you?
14: Ryan Preece is in. What a comeback after starting 35th here this afternoon. Made a shocking jump. adjustment, two pit stops ago, this car's come to life. Four tires and fuel here on lap number 119.
15: Eric Jones was also in a couple of laps ago. Denny Hamlin is the leader. Chase Elliott, William Byron, Kyle Larson, Tyler Reddick, the top five. We will recap more pit stop. Actually, Chase Elliott's coming in right now, along with William Byron and Kyle Larson. You've got a Hendrick Motorsports convoy on pit road at 55 miles an hour. Back to Chris.
14: Floodgates have opened. Hendrick Motorsports teammates are in. Chase Elliott pitted ahead of William Byron. Elliott's crew already done with the right side. A little bit slow on the right rear. They get back to the left side. Sunoco fuel going in. William Byron's crew will really fast. Four tires down and away. It'll be a drag race. C-post.
13: Yes, indeed. Here's Kyle Larson, the HendrickCars.com Chevy, and waiting on that fuel. Drops the jack on that. Chris, you called it. Of this Hendrick Cars, it is going to be William Byron, the first back out on the speedway.
1: So that will wrap up some of these green flag pit stops. Not everybody has come in as of yet. Denny Hamlin, the race leader, will stay on the racetrack. From Pocono Raceway, this is the Motor Racing Network, the voice of NASCAR.
17: Hey, race fans, this is Tony Bachhoven, the voice of the Knoxville Raceway. 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
3: Welcome back to Pocono. 38 laps to go. Race leader Denny Hamlin is on the pit lane.
4: Denny Hamlin's on pit road. Need to note that there's a little debris on the hood. One of the crew members scrapes it off as they run by. Fuel man on this one is Kenneth Purcell. They said go on the jack. And when the jack dropped, Denny Hamlin down and away. Four tires and Sunoco Racing fuel.
5: That'll turn the lead over to Tyler Reddick with 38 laps to go. 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
3: We are in the middle of a cycle of green flag pit stops with 38 laps to go here at Pocono. John Hunter Nemechek has led the most laps today with 42. Kyle Larson's led 24. Denny Hamlin's led 23. Tyler Reddick has just taken the race lead as Denny Hamlin came to pit road. That'll put Ross Chastain, Ryan Blaney, Ty Gibbs, and Ricky Stenhouse Jr. the rest of the Fast Five. As Alex mentioned, five Hardys cautions for 23 laps today. There have been 14 lead changes among nine drivers. If you've been following along with the story of Christopher Bell this week, broke his wrist at Michigan last week, had a specially made cast to go on that left arm and hand, fitted to the contour of his steering wheel. He's doing a good job today. Didn't fare out too well in qualifying a day ago, but he answered the bell, pardon the pun, and right now posted in the eighth position as Christopher Bell has done a yeoman's job behind the wheel of that Ream Toyota for Joe Gibbs Racing.
5: Not everybody has made a final pit stop as of yet. Tyler Reddick and Ross Chastain currently first and second with 36 laps to go. Then you've got Ryan Blaney in third, Ty Gibbs fourth, and Ricky Stenhouse Jr. is fifth. Stenhouse will give up the number five spot. He'll bring that Hayek Motorsports Chevrolet to the pit lane. Shuffle up the leaderboard a bit more. Daniel Suarez will now go to the number five spot.
3: Spire Motorsports having a good run today. Daniel Suarez spearheading that effort. It's been an up and down affair with a lot of these drivers because we've had differing pit strategies all afternoon. And right now, the pit cycle is spinning in the direction of Daniel Suarez. He, too, will have to come down for a final pit stop before we wrap this one up today here at Pocono. But right now, it's Tyler Reddick, Alex, who has led for the second time of this race this afternoon.
5: Total of 14 circuits led by Tyler Reddick. The California native is now fourth on the leaderboard on laps led as the continue work green flag pit stops in this particular cycle. Todd Gordon, as you look up and down the leaderboard for those who have already made what could be their final pit stop, who has won this cycle to this point?
6: The farthest stop that we have anybody that doesn't need to come for service again is Denny Hamlin. He's 15th right now. William Byron is 16th. John Hunter Nemechek is 17th. That's where you're at on the cycle of guys. The top 13 cars have stayed out there on the racetrack, and they still need to come to pit road for at least a splash of fuel for those guys that came late.
5: Denny Hamlin, to put it visually, even though he is back there in the 14th spot and William Byron is 15th, the advantage is about 50 car lengths or so, order the tone of about 3 seconds on the racetrack. But that, again, is back with a lot of racing to go. 14th and 15th, as Todd pointed out, Mike, the two drivers who are in the best spot right now.
3: So let's check it on pit road. We are in the middle of the last cycle of what we anticipate to be the last cycle of pit stops here at Pocono Raceway. Let's first check in with Steve Post.
4: Well, Tyler Reddick is the race leader and still listening, monitoring when Billy Scott's going to bring him down to the attention of the crew. When he does that, this will be the A-team that have fitted this car. Yeah, Tyler Reddick has had all the success this season, and there's been two backup crew members. On the front changer now, Devin Lester. He was was injured late last season. He is back with the team. Jackman Brandon Banks, he is back with the team after being injured earlier this year. So it is back with the A-team. Rear tire changers, Dakota Radcliffe, Wade Moore is the carrier. Brian Deal is the fueler. They're going to walk us on Brian Deal, the fueler on it. So as good as Tyler Reddick has been, they've done it with two backup crew members. They've got the full strike right now with his pit crew, just waiting for Billy Scott to bring them down. Chris Wilder, what are you watching?
1: Ryan Blaney's one of the next in my section that still has yet to pit. Last on pit road on lap one, on lap 91. Just listening to the radio, Ryan is asking for a little bit more turn as they try to get this race car in the window, that 2008 throwback scheme. But it's going to come down to this money stop, and it has not been a season for his number 12 pit crew. They were ranked 34th out of the 38 full-time Cup Series regulars about two or three races ago. They've had a multitude of issues, including on his first pit stop today. Lap number 26 had a slow right rear tire change. So it may come down to this final pit stop. Jonathan Hassler opting to go long here because they were one of the last to pit. We'll see if it works out for him, but it's all going to come down to this pit stop, and they need a good pit stop on this 12 bunch.
5: They do indeed. Ryan Blaney, to Chris's point, they have just been struggling this year on the pit lane, but they're still trying to improve week in and week out. We're down to 32 laps to go.
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5: 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Carson Hocevar gives up a spot in the top 10. 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Todd Gordon?
6: Yeah, finding the balance through the three corners. We talked about that. And particularly getting across the tunnel bumps in turn three. Denny Hamlin seems like he's got all three of those corners covered with a lot of pace. That was my first one. The second one, flipping stages or taking points. We've seen a lot of different teams doing different pieces, and that's where it played out. From where the cautions flew, a lot of guys had to flip that second stage in order to get there. Todd Gilliland, the only guy that was able to get that done. And the third one we're seeing play out right now. Tires and fuel strategies. We're in the cycle of getting this final stop finished up for these guys. Denny Hamlin up to ninth at this point. There's eight cars ahead of him that still need to come to pit road. What are they going to do? Are they going to just take two and a little bit of fuel if they came later, like that 107, 108 range? Or are they going to have to put four tires on it if they came back in the early 90s?
3: Of course, you got a lot of drivers out there. We'd love to see a caution flag here as we get to the end of this race today. Todd mentioned the eight drivers that have yet to come to pit road. They are Tyler Reddick, Ross Chastain, Ryan Blaney, Ty Gibbs, Daniel Suarez, Christopher Bell, A.J. Allmendinger, and Cody Ware.
5: Again, the first driver that is good to go on a tank of Sunoco fuel is Denny Hamlin. He is now up to the number nine spot. His advantage over William Byron, who also is good on Sunoco fuel, it's 2 seconds over Byron. It was 3 seconds. Byron's been able to chop that off just a bit. You don't know if Denny's just simply managing the gap back to Byron, understanding the scenario, should this stay under the green flag.
3: So we still have a couple of more twists and turns to the end of this one this afternoon. And the valid question is, when do those top eight come down for pit service? Are they banking on a caution flag? History will dictate that Pocono has a penchant for long green flag runs, and we're in the middle of one right now. 25 laps, but the longest run of green flag racing we've had today has been 44 laps in duration.
6: Yeah, and I really look at it from these guys that have got fuel that came at that 107, 108 range. I wonder if they're trying to go long to see if we can get a caution, and then they can come down and get their tires. If we're 20-some laps into the tire run for the rest of the field, that'll put them at a tire advantage, although they'll lose track position. So that may be the play for these guys, or the other part that's going to play forward for them is coming down and only having to put one can of gas in, maybe doing two tires with it.
5: Tyler Reddick, the race leader, has the lap car of Cole Custer right behind him as they go to turn number one.
15: Here he comes into the corner to the bottom of the racetrack. Goes the race leader, moves around Cole Custer, does Tyler Reddick. More lap traffic ahead, and several seconds back to Ross Chastain, currently in that second spot.
16: Tyler Reddick, the race leader, has opened up a very large lead over Ross Chastain, the second place car. It's about half the length of the backstretch, the lead for Tyler Reddick. He was able to bypass Cole Custer a moment ago. Now he sets his sights on Ty Dillon.
17: And he is still got about eight car lengths to go before he gets to Ty Dillon to check another lap car off the list. The last number of laps, he's been very content hugging that yellow line at the bottom of the track in turn three.
3: That's exactly where he is right now as he makes his way onto the main straightaway. And here's Tyler Reddick. He'll hang a left, and he'll make his way onto pit road. Final pit stop for Tyler Reddick, and Ross Chastain behind him coming in way, way hot as he tries to get that Busch Light Lime Chevrolet woe down to 55 miles an hour. Pit stops happening with 25 laps to go. Let's cover the Tyler Reddick stop.
4: Yeah, Tyler Reddick brings that car in. Just a smooth stop is what Billy Scott has preached. They're around to the left side now. Sunoco fuel is plugged into this car. But it'll be four tires Sunoco racing fuel. They went on the jack as he is down and away. And yeah, Ross Chastain is in. It's been a rough day. He had all four tires smoking, bringing it down pit road. He got her woe down, and Ross Chastain back out. Reddick back out on the speedway as well.
5: Far more eventful getting woe down for Ross Chastain than he wanted, but still trying to get there. Let's hope he didn't get a speeding penalty right there as when the pit road speeding starts at the yellow line at the entrance to pit road.
3: So far, so good for Ross Chastain, but he had him lit up, smoke rolling off those Goodyear Eagles as he made his way onto the pit lane for service. That will cycle the lead to Ryan Blaney. We anticipate Ryan to come in shortly. Ty Gibbs and also Daniel Suarez, Christopher Bell, Ross Chastain, A.J. Allmendinger will be coming down the pit lane for service as well. At the opening of pit road, A.J. Allmendinger is coming down for his final pit stop of the afternoon. Still waiting for that handful of others to make their final pit stop, and that will take us to the end. 24 laps remaining here in the Great American Getaway 400.
5: That's not a whole lot of laps, but on a 2.5 mile racetrack where the lap times are right around 54 seconds around, that's still an awful lot of racing and a long way to go here for these teams. Race leader Ryan Blaney going to continue to soldier on at the front of the field. Still needs to make another pit stop. We'll wait and see what he elects to do. Ty Gibbs is second. He's 1 second behind Blaney up off of turn three. No longer second is Gibbs. Gibbs peels off the racetrack. Blaney stays on the speedway. Ty Gibbs has the matte black and lime green monster Toyota in front of Chris Wilner.
18: The driver who made his debut here in 2023 has to back up. He slid through his pit box. This is going to cost him the original call. Two tires and one can of fuel going on the jack. Down and away, but that's going to cost Ty Gibbs a few seconds. seconds here on his final stop.
3: Yeah, he slid the nose over the pit box just a tad, and the crew had to back him up and then put the fuel in and then send him on his way. That will be costly for Ty Gibbs. Noah Gregson is in for his final pit stop, waiting for Ryan Blaney, who is leading now, coming off the corner. Had a total of 15 lead changes among 10 drivers. Ryan Blaney, one of the 10. But surprisingly, we've talked a lot about John Hunter Nemechek today. John Hunter has led 42 laps, the most of anybody leading here today at Pocono. Ryan Blaney off the racetrack in turn three. His final stop happens at lap 138.
18: And that's with 22 laps to go, Mike, as the crew's already done with the right side. They're going to make a four-tire change. Was curious if they'd have a quicker stop for going long, but they're going to opt for the tire advantage if we get a yellow for Goodyear Eagles and Sunoco Fuel. A clean stop for Ryan Blaney. C-Post.
4: Right side tires only. The call for Daniel Suarez. Josh Dale and Andrew Bridgeport as the tire changes. The carrier is Donovan Williams. They get the right side tires off, waiting on the fuel down and away. A very quick two-tire stop as Daniel Suarez back onto the speedway.
3: Christopher Bell will cycle to the top of the leaderboard. He will lead for the first time this afternoon here at Pocono Raceway. He has to come down pit road, and that'll be the final car to make a pit stop to the end of this one. When that happens, that'll cycle the lead back to Denny Hamlin, and he will take the reins yet again of the Great American Getaway 400. Here's Zane Smith back on pit road. If you're just joining us, Zane spun off turn one at lap 41, had to take the car to the garage. He comes back out 70 laps off the pace.
5: Well, we've been watching the gap between Hamlin and Byron. It's closed significantly. It was 3 seconds. You can put it down to car lengths now. This is second and third. What may end up being the battle for the lead and potentially the wins in turn one.
15: Here they come into the corner. Denny Hamlin, who had about, like you mentioned, 50 car lengths back to William Byron several laps ago. You can measure it down to about 5, 6, 7 car lengths as they exit the corner. Byron is indeed closing.
16: William Byron is hammered down right now. The last few laps of the tunnel turn, he has been on it, trying to run down Denny Hamlin. As they both race to turn number two, they are separated by 10 car lengths, dueling for the second spot.
17: For a while there, it was looking like deja vu from a week ago at Michigan International Speedway when Hamlin got the race lead and just waved goodbye to the rest of the field. But right now, William Byron has something to say about that. He continues to close in on the front straightaway.
3: William Byron trying to track down Denny Hamlin. Again, this is the battle for second. We're waiting for Christopher Bell to come to the pit lane. Chris's lead, 11 seconds over this ongoing tussle between Denny Hamlin and William Byron. Back to turn one.
15: Christopher Bell already off of turn one and onto the Long Pond straightaway. Here comes that battle for second. Denny Hamlin maintaining that advantage of about 10 car lengths. Back to William Byron in third.
16: William Byron not close enough to get a draft off of Denny Hamlin's Toyota Camry. Hamlin, for the moment, continues to keep enough distance between himself and William Byron's Chevy. Back into the tunnel turn they go. There goes Hamlin and Byron to the short chute.
17: Race leader Christopher Bell just now going past me as they work onto the short chute. Do Denny Hamlin and William Byron. This is the battle for second and what will be the battle for the lead. Hamlin continuing to lose some time. Byron continuing to reel him in.
5: Christopher Bell stays on the racetrack another time. His lead is now 10.5 seconds. 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
3: 16 laps to go. Christopher Bell continues to lead with Denny Hamlin and William Byron in hot pursuit. 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
3: 16 laps to go in the Great American Getaway 400 for the NASCAR Cup Series at Pocono Raceway. Motor Racing Network with you as we are in the stretch run to the checkered flag of our yearly trip to the Pocono Raceway. Mike Bagley, Alex Hayden, Top Gordon, topside. We've also got Kyle Ricci, Tim Catalfamo, and Nathan Prouty in the turns. Chris Wilner and Steve Post in the pits and in the garage area. From second on back, they pitted lap 120, lap 122. The last time Christopher Bell was on pit lane was at lap 109. His lead is now 8.2 seconds. Steve Post, when do we anticipate Adam Stevens bringing Christopher Bell down to the pit lane for his final pit stop?
4: They are going to try to stretch it to the end. I talked to their teammate, crew chief, James Small. James told me we could go 42 laps without stretching. Okay, this is a long stretch for Christopher Bell. Listening to the radio traffic, they're not saying anything other than save, save, save. Tab Boyd, the spotter, he's helping with spotting duties and telling him to save fuel on a regular basis. Listening to Denny Hamlin's radio, they just told him, I think they've got to be 3 to 4 laps short, but they're going to try to go for it, and they pulled Denny to pick up the pace. You've got to close in on Christopher Bell. So it appears they are going to go for it, and, well, it sounds like they don't think, it sounds like Denny Hamlin doesn't think he can make it. They're not 100% sure that Christopher Bell might not save enough fuel to make it to the end with that Joe Gibbs Racing Toyota.
6: Yeah, we talk about that, and I heard similar numbers. 42 laps was probably the number you could go on green flag. Those crew chiefs, they tend to keep one or two in their pocket. They don't want to give us all the numbers as they go forward. I might have done that to you before, Mike.
3: Many times.
6: But when you look at this, it says, yes, 51 laps. But that cycle happened under caution. So the first, there were probably 3 laps there that they ran under caution. That bought them a couple laps of fuel mileage. So they're needing to save hard. You don't shift here. There's opportunities here because there's big braking zones to lift early and roll speed. There are, Pocono is known for fuel mileage races and opportunities to save. Their pace is off relative to their teammate, and I've kind of read through the notes here and listened to what Adam was telling them. They're looking like if they save at the rate they're saving, maybe with 5 to go, they can give him back the full race potential.
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5: With 10 laps to go, Christopher Bell's lead gets a little smaller. It's down to 4.8 seconds for Bell, who's in full saving mode as far as Sunoco fuel. He hits the short straightaway headed to Nathan Prouty.
27: Christopher Bell working down the short chute and into turn number three. Easy on the throttle. I've noticed the last number of laps that he is really waiting to get back on the gas as he flashes by me back onto the front straightaway. Now here comes Denny Hamlin.
3: Denny Hamlin is not in fuel savings mode. He pitted lap 122. The distance between the two, Christopher Bell and Denny Hamlin, 4.0 seconds. Nine laps remain here in Pocono.
15: It was the length of turn number one not that long ago between race leader Christopher Bell and second place running Denny Hamlin. About half that now as Bell makes his way off the corner. Then it's Hamlin about 15 more car lengths back to William Byron in third.
16: And the problem for the race leader Christopher Bell, who is trying to stretch his fuel to the end, is there are no cars to directly ahead of him, meaning he cannot draft off of any of those cars. He's off the tunnel turn.
27: He is as he works onto the short chute yet again. Denny Hamlin coming, and he is trying to get there as quickly as possible. We were watching William Byron and maybe thought Byron had something for Hamlin. Well, Hamlin has set his sails in the wind, and he has quickly pulled away from Byron and by a large distance at that.
5: Yeah, he has. He worked his way around the lap car of Daniel Dye. William Byron caught Dye at just the wrong point and gave up a ton of time. Seven laps to go this time by. Check that. Eight laps to go. Christopher Bell's lead, 3.5 seconds.
15: No change at the front of the field. Still a large gap for Christopher Bell, and he has to manage here over the next eight circuits. Back to Denny Hamlin while also managing the fuel tank onto the long pond straightaway.
16: Denny Hamlin is definitely going to get to Christopher Bell at this rate. However, what is Christopher Bell saving, and how far is he willing to push that car to hold onto the lead? Here goes Bell through the tunnel turn. Josh Berry in the middle between him and Denny Hamlin.
27: Denny Hamlin works up off of turn number two, and he can see Christopher Bell's rear bumper getting bigger as they go into turn number three. Denny Hamlin now in entering the corner. You can call it a good 20 car lengths between the two.
3: Christopher Bell does not have lap traffic to deal with. Denny Hamlin has at least one lap car to encounter and the real estate of 4 seconds. That lap car belongs to Josh Berry. 7 laps to go. Christopher Bell trying to hang on and take the win and take everybody's milk money this afternoon.
15: Berry free and clear of lap traffic in turn number one. Then it's a few lengths back to the Josh Berry lap car. Denny Hamlin indeed continues to close that gap to the backstretch.
16: Hamlin reeling in the race leader of Christopher Bell. Here is Bell halfway up the long pond straightaway. Still with that lap car of Josh Berry between himself and Denny Hamlin. Bell goes over the bumps and now exits turn two.
27: That bright orange King's Hawaiian Shake 'em Bites Toyota of Denny Hamlin continues to grow in the rearview mirror of Christopher Bell, and Denny Hamlin's trying to get there very quickly because he can get there and pressure his teammate into burning more fuel.
5: And Christopher Bell does have a lap car between himself and the front bumper of Denny Hamlin, not to mention the gap. That lap machine is Josh Berry, down to 6 laps to go.

0: car lengths not that long ago, down to about 20 now. Back to Denny Hamlin in second. The very lap car still between the top two.
1: Here come the leaders trotting their way up the long straightaway, racing back to the tunnel turn. It is Christopher Bell in his black, red, and white Toyota. Full throttle. Now rolling out of the throttle early, going into the tunnel turn. That slower car, Josh Berry, right on his back bumper.
2: Yeah, Josh Berry is kind of in a peculiar spot right now. He's not really sure what to do, as now he will give way, pull off to the side of the racetrack. He'll let Denny Hamlin go by. Now there is nothing between Denny Hamlin and Christopher Bell back in turn three.
3: Five laps to go here in Pocono. Denny Hamlin's pouring on the coals. Bell leads. Hamlin second. William Byron, Tyler Reddick, John Hunter Nemechek, the top five. Kyle Larson is sixth. Eric Jones is seventh. Chris Buescher's eighth. Ross Chastain ninth. Ty Gibbs is tenth. It's the battle for the lead. Tightens in turn one.
0: It does indeed, and in a hurry. Here comes Denny Hamlin, now within about four car lengths of his Joe Gibbs Racing teammate, Christopher Bell, the race leader. But for how long? Hamlin closing in.
1: Hamlin has kicked in the afterburners right now. He is only about four or five car lengths off of the back deck lid of Christopher Bell. Racing in the tunnel turn. It's down the one car length. Here comes Denny Hamlin on the bumper of Christopher Bell.
2: Christopher Bell has been in fuel-saving mode for the last handful of laps. Now he's got to kick it in the overdrive because he cannot wait any longer as Denny Hamlin goes to the inside. New race leader Denny Hamlin in turn three.
4: Hamlin now will try to get away from second place Christopher Bell. There's still a good gap of 15, 18 car lengths back to third place William Byron. Denny Hamlin with four laps to go, pulling away from second place Christopher Bell.
0: Now, at least the third time today, Denny Hamlin had to come from several seconds back to take the race lead. And once he was able to take the top spot a half a lap ago, he has been able to drive away from Christopher Bell. It is all Denny Hamlin off of turn number one by about 10 car lengths.
1: Hamlin's setting sail now as he has bypassed Christopher for Bell. Bell is about to be passed by William Byron, who is rapidly approaching him. The leader, Denny Hamlin, enters the tunnel turn, low on the racetrack, right against the yellow line, headed to turn three.
2: Denny Hamlin really starting to leg it out here over Christopher Bell, who is quickly falling back into the clutches of William Byron. Hamlin all by his lonesome with clear racetrack up ahead.
4: Off turn number three yet again. There will be three circuits remaining here at Pocono Raceway, this time by. Hamlin has the entire length of the front straightaway wide open right now as he works his way in fifth gear to Kyle Ricci.
0: He is all by himself at the front of the field. Josh Berry a couple of car lengths back off of the lead lap, and now the battle for second is on, and William Byron going to go right to the inside of Christopher Bell, make that pass with ease in turn number one. So Byron up to second. Bell shuffled back to third.
1: Byron now moves his way to second, making that pass on Christopher Bell. However, I don't know if Byron is going to have enough time to run down the race leader, Denny Hamlin. Hamlin again, calmly through the tunnel turn, exits turn number two out of the short chute.
2: William Byron has to be kicking himself and thinking what could have been if he was able to keep Denny Hamlin within arm's length. But right now, Denny Hamlin with a lap machine between him and Josh Berry has nothing to worry about all around him as he makes his way back onto the front straightaway.
3: Christopher Bell continues to free fall. He's been bypassed by Byron for second. Tyler Reddick has gotten around him for third. Christopher Bell now falls to fourth with two laps to go here in the Poconos.
0: Battle for second is best at the front of the field, and it is well behind race leader Denny Hamlin in turn number one. He is able to break away from William Byron in the second spot. Tyler Reddick, next car in line, coming to the front. Christopher Bell has faded to fourth.
1: Christopher Bell just continuing to slip backwards. Tyler Reddick, though, wants to get one more spot before the end of this race. He is looking to the inside on William Byron. This is the race for second, headed to the tunnel turn. Byron and Reddick separated by a car length.
2: Tyler Reddick just one car length behind William Byron. This battle for second. They still have a long way to go to get to Denny Hamlin, who is hoping and praying we stay green until they get to the front straightaway.
4: Denny Hamlin up off of turn number three. Brett Dalton, the chief starter, puts the white flag in the air with his left hand. It waves over Denny Hamlin. One more trip around the tricky triangle for Denny Hamlin. Christopher Bell peels off the track. He'll come to pit lane. Hamlin's in front of Kyle Ricci.
0: Another dominant afternoon for Denny Hamlin. A championship caliber season continues here this afternoon off of turn number one. Denny Hamlin continues to extend his advantage at the front of the field.
1: Denny Hamlin has been the man to beat the last couple of weeks. He was the man to beat coming in this afternoon, and he is living up to that reputation. Off the end of the long pond straightaway for the final time, through the bumps in the tunnel turn, headed to turn three.
2: Denny Hamlin makes his way down the short chute for the final time. The master of

0: Pocono Raceway, showing what he can do at the Tricky Triangle yet again today. Final time for Denny Hamlin in turn three.
1: Here comes Denny Hamlin out of turn number three. He'll swing his orange Toyota Camry wide up against the safer barrier. Denny Hamlin comes to the start-finish line. He becomes an eight-time winner at the Pocono Raceway. Denny Hamlin wins the Great American Getaway 400, and he wins his third consecutive race in the NASCAR Cup Series here in 2026. Tyler Reddick comes across the line in second. William Byron will finish third. John Hunter Nemechek fourth, and Kyle Larson finishes in fifth. Let's go to pit road.
2: Listening to the radio traffic down here, Chris Gayle, the crew chief. Chris, you gave him all of the stats. Chris actually talking to his driver. Chris, you gave him all the stats about stage point. Your driver just said, all I care about is winning. What's it like to have Denny Hamlin at the wheels now?
3: Yeah, we've talked about that before. Obviously, he's only got a select number of races left in his career, right? So he wants to get those wins. So, man, it's been a good 3 weeks. I don't know what else to say.
2: Nothing more to say. That's Chris Gayle. They are celebrating here on the pit box and on pit road here at Pocono.
4: 64th career win for Denny Hamlin. Breaks the tie with the late Kyle Busch for ninth all time. Denny Hamlin is the winner in Pocono.
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4: Denny Hamlin doing a world-class burnout the opposite direction, going towards turn three here on the front straightaway for this sold-out grandstand here at Pocono Raceway. Hamlin, his third consecutive win on the season. First time he's been able to do that in his career. And Mike, you shake your head and marvel. When you get to over 40 in professional sports, you're supposed to slow down just a bit.
1: He's speeding up, and he is full speed ahead. Here's the ripple effect of this win for Denny Hamlin today. He scored 67 points. He won the pole, he won stage one, and he won the race. Well, he's chasing Tyler Reddick of the championship standings. Tyler only got 35 today, so when it all squares away and shakes out, Denny Hamlin, leaving Pocono, is just 19 points behind Tyler Reddick, headed to Naval Base Coronado next weekend outside of San Diego.
4: And Tyler Reddick didn't have a bad race. He finished second in today's race, but Denny Hamlin just maximized his afternoon.
14: And really, this is just a consequence of Tyler Reddick from last week ending up in Group A, not having the best qualifying effort here, wasn't in a position to score stage points and put himself in position at the end of the race. Chris Wilner, what you got?
15: Top five coverage here with a fourth place run for John Hunter Nemechek up front for a lot of the day with your teammate Eric Jones. So a lot of speed, but ultimately strategy didn't fall your way, or how would you kind of assess that final run?
16: Yeah, the 11 got the clean air there off that one of the last, or I guess it was the last restart. And we hung with him there for a little bit. We were on way older tires than he was at that point. And on pit road, we had to wait for fuel just to be able to make it to the end. So it cost us a little bit of time, but overall, really happy and proud of this whole Pie Barker Legacy Motor Club group. Everyone at Toyota TRD, thank you for all the help. We should have finished up here the last few weeks and just haven't quite had things go the way that we've wanted to. But overall, pretty proud to come home fourth here and to have a solid day, leading laps, running up front all day. I don't think we're worse than 8th or 10th all day. So I'm pretty pumped up about that.
15: It was an incredible run for sure. A top five finish for John Hunter Nemechek, who again finishes in the fourth spot. William Byron was in that runner-up position for a while, trying to run down Christopher Bell. And then at the end, Tyler Reddick got by. William, how would you assess today? A good points day, but I know you wanted to run down the leaders there at the end.
5: Yeah, we, you know, I felt like the car was really good all day. Just the way, the nature of kind of the restarts and stuff where you get shuffled and or you have to restart further back with the strategy. And our car was just a little bit in balance for traffic, but really good out front. So, yeah, I thought that last run I was definitely closing on him for a while. And then once I kind of started to see his car, I just started to get a little tight. So, yeah, Raptor Chevrolet was good all weekend. I feel like this is definitely a good step forward for us, and just had really good, you know, balance through the weekend and was able to drive the car pretty hard. So really happy with that, and just felt the best I've felt in there in a while, just to be able to make moves and be aggressive.
15: It's William Byron coming home in the third position, tying his career best here at Pocono.
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14: 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Their long run speed was incredible.
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1: Back downstairs to Chris Milner.
15: Hendrick Cars Chevrolet for Kyle Larson comes home fifth. How would you kind of assess your day starting on the front row and getting a top five here at the Pocono?
16: Yeah, I thought our car was good. It was the best Pocono car we've ever had in the Next Gen era, so I was happy about that. I just, I didn't have a couple, you know, those early restarts. Just, I didn't do a great job, and I got tight and lost some track position and kind of paid for it the rest of the race. Was able to, you know, have some good ones there at the end, but you just get yourself a little too far behind. So, and then you're just kind of racing time here at Pocono. So, yeah, lost some time, but... yeah, to come away with the top five was a great day for our HendrickCars.com Chevy. So proud of the team. This has been a really, really difficult track for us in the past, just not having the feel that we need. And I feel like the feel was there, maybe even a little too comfortable. So happy about that, but still some work to do. But again, you know, another week where I feel like we're gaining on things and can see light at the end of the tunnel. So happy about it, and just proud of the team for their effort.
15: Solid day for Kyle Larson, who comes home fifth this afternoon.
1: Larson having a great run this afternoon, and it was much needed considering the up and down nature of the season that he and that team have had.
4: Something to build on for Kyle Larson, Cliff Daniels, and that entire team here at Pocono moving forward.
1: The Xfinity fastest lap today goes to Chris Buescher, celebrating his speed on the track and the reliable performance Xfinity brings to your home. Congratulations, Chris Buescher, with the fastest lap of the race. They will claim one championship point just by running the Xfinity fastest lap.
4: Chris Buescher settled for a top 10 finish today, a solid effort. He was the highest finishing Ford as he came home seventh.
1: We're waiting to hear from Tyler Reddick, the runner-up finisher today. And, of course, Denny Hamlin is taking his Kings Hawaiian Toyota Camry to victory lane, checkered flag in hand, and yet another win for Denny Hamlin here in 2026. He's won at Las Vegas. He's won at Nashville. He's won Michigan. He has won the All-Star race at Dover Motor Speedway in Delaware. And now he can hoist an eighth Pocono trophy as winning today's Great American Getaway 400. Let's go to victory lane.
2: Denny Hamlin climbs out of the car. He's brought the minions down here to victory lane. Gets a big old swig of Coca-Cola. All the guys, all the crew guys have their minions. Yeah, they're going to help him get down. Last week, Denny couldn't do it for the old guys. Getting up there was good, but getting down is a little bit of a challenge, Denny. Denny, just describe the way that race unfolded there. You had your teammate out there saving fuel. Just the waning laps of that one. How stressful was it, and how important was it just to hit your marks?
17: Yeah, I wasn't really stressed about it, but I certainly didn't know if the 20 was going to be able to push the pace enough to hold us off. You know, I knew the 24 was closing, but I kind of was managing that gap a little bit. you know, trying to save the right front on the car. But this whole Kings Hawaiian team was just amazing. I got to thank Toyota, National Debt Relief, Progressive, Bob's Discount, Sport Clips, Coca-Cola, Jordan Brand, Yahoo, Shady Rays, and Logitech. It's just been an amazing run. I've never been through anything like this.
2: During the running of the race, our analyst Todd Gordon was asked, what strategy do you want? He said, I want Chris Gayle's strategy, the fastest race car. How important is just the race car they bring to you to be able to execute what you needed to do here?
17: It's such a large part of it, right? I mean, he's not afraid to put me seventh or ninth and say, all right, well, you got to go past those cars now. Restarts have been a lot better over the last month, and you know we've gotten that a lot better. So we keep finding little areas where we need to improve and making them better, and this is what you get.
2: Finally, the eighth win at Pocono. Your first win, your second career win was here. What is there about this place, and how special is this piece of property here in Pocono?
17: Oh, it's amazing. I mean, I just love coming here, and just when I come here yesterday morning, infield is packed, and it's like, man, they just do such a great job here at this racetrack of giving the fans such a great experience, and that's why it sells out, and it's why I love this racetrack, not only because of the wins, but obviously the fans and how passionate they are.
2: Congratulations, Denny.
17: Thank you.
2: Denny Hamlin down here. He's in a little state of shock on three consecutive wins. As he said, here comes Mom. He's going to get the hug from Mom Mary Lou. So they are enjoying a special, special moment here at Pocono.
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1: Here's the full field rundown for the Great American Getaway 400. Denny Hamlin gets the win. Tyler Reddick second. Matter of fact, let's get Tyler's thoughts now with Chris Wilner.
15: Yeah, Tyler Reddick down here finishing second, a disappointing second, Tyler, because that points lead continues to evaporate. How would you kind of assess today? A second place finish is great on paper, but I know you guys wanted more today.
18: Yeah, I mean, you could look at it a few different ways. We definitely had the odds stacked against us going out during qualifying, and then, you know, the loose moment, starting 16th, not being able to make good progress in stage one, just not having the bounce quite perfect. So, having to flip the stages cost us stage points. And then, we had to restart in stage three where I'm not really sure what happened, but it felt like we had a flat, wasn't flat, and, got behind the 11, the 9, and the 24. So I think ultimately that kind of cost us. It was good that we were able to get something out of it on the last cycle. Just anytime you're that close, you're within a second and a half place like Pocono. I could tell you a few places where I lost that second and a half, whether it was where you caught lap traffic or how hard you got, you know, how hard it was to pass certain cars, which I get, you know, you're racing for a finish at the end. So, yeah, it stinks when you're that close. It is what it is. It could have been, I mean, arguably a good day, but yeah, still lost a lot of ground in the 11.
15: And it hurts watching Denny collect these wins and close in. So how do you kind of regroup and kind of approach these, you know, next several races with how difficult some of these tracks are going to be?
18: Yeah, it's tough. I would love to just go into San Diego and worry about trying to win the race, but, of course, here we are. So we got to have that on our mind throughout the race there. And then same thing at Sonoma, so yeah, it's just the kind of the box we put ourselves in. We're not really worried about points with anybody else. It's just the 11. So, we're just going to have to navigate for a while, and it'd be nice if we can gain some ground the next couple of weeks, but we have to work for it.
15: All right, that's Tyler Reddick offering perspective after a second-place finish here today to his team owner, Denny Hamlin.
1: He does finish runner-up to team owner Denny Hamlin. William Byron finished third. John Hunter Nemechek fourth. Kyle Larson was fifth. Eric Jones was sixth, Chris Buescher was seventh, Ross Chastain eighth, Ty Gibbs finished ninth, and Ryan Blaney finished 10th.
4: Chase Elliott 11th, Chase Briscoe 12th, Daniel Suarez was 13th, Austin Cindric 14th, Ricky Stenhouse Jr. was 15th, Riley Herbst 16th, Michael McDowell was 17th, Austin Hill 18th, Todd Gilliland 19th, and Carson Hocevar 20th.
1: Bubba Wallace finished 21st, A.J. Allmendinger was 22nd, Connor Zillis was 23rd, Cole Custer 24th, and Austin Dillon 25th. Christopher Bell, after running out of gas and coming to pit lane on the final lap. He finished in 26th with Alex Bowman in 27th, Ryan Preece in 28th, Daniel Dye 29th, and Cody Ware in 30th.
4: 31st today was Shane Van Gisbergen, 32nd Ty Dillon, 33rd Josh Berry, Joey Logano was 34th, Noah Gregson 35th, Casey Mears was 36th, Zane Smith 37th, and Brad Keselowski 38th.
1: Todd, some final thoughts from today's race at Pocono.
14: Yeah, Denny Hamlin and that 11 team's dominance just on display again. One that I look at, you know, the 43 of Eric Jones, just stringing really good races together, another solid race, ended up sixth here, but they've actually pushed themselves above the cut line for the chase.
4: Spectacular race yet again here in front of a sellout crowd at Pocono Raceway. We now turn our attentions to one of the most anticipated race weekends in the history of NASCAR racing, and that's on Naval Base Coronado.
1: And we have you covered soup to nuts next weekend from Southern California. Motor Racing Network's coverage will kick off on Friday with NASCAR Cup Series practice at 5 p.m. Eastern. That'll be followed by the NASCAR Craftsman Truck Series race. You'll hear that on the NASCAR Racing Network at 6:30 p.m. in the East. Saturday, we'll have NASCAR Cup Series qualifying for you at 2:30 Eastern. That'll be followed by the NASCAR O'Reilly Auto Parts Series United Rentals Driven to Serve 250. That'll be at 4:30 p.m. Eastern. And then 1 week from today, we'll have the NASCAR Cup Series Anduril 250 Race at the Base. NASCAR Live Race Day will be on the air at 3 p.m. Eastern Time. Don't forget, join us later on this week. You've got NASCAR Hot Pass with Kyle Ricci weekday mornings, NASCAR Today with Susie Armstrong weekday afternoons. We'll have NASCAR Live for you Tuesday night at 7 Eastern. Steve Post and Todd Gordon will have Crew Call for you on Wednesday, and another installment of NASCAR Live Wide Open available for download on Thursday. I'd like to thank the voices on today's broadcast. We had Kyle Ricci in Turn 1, Tim Catalfamo in Turn 2, Nathan Prouty in Turn 3. Steve Post and Chris Wilner had the action covered in the pits and the garage. And for Todd Gordon and Alex Hayden, I'm Mike Bagley. Thank you for spending your Sunday afternoon with us here on the Motor Racing Network, where we congratulate Denny Hamlin as winner of the Great American Getaway 400 at Pocono Raceway. So long, everybody.
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3: High temperatures reach up to 70 this afternoon under mainly sunny skies, winds out of the northwest, 8 to 15 miles an hour. Mainly clear skies again tonight. Lows dip down to about 51. Highs around 75. Tomorrow, mainly sunny. Slight chance for storms Tuesday and Wednesday with highs in the low 70s. I'm meteorologist Derek Height on 104.7 KVIK. Currently, it's 66 degrees.

0: News. I'm Carmen Roberts. President Trump tells Fox News the U.S. and Iran will sign a deal by this afternoon. Iran's foreign minister says it's likely they will finalize something.
1: Iranian state media released their own details, emphasizing U.S. commitments to lift sanctions, withdraw its forces, and release frozen Iranian funds.
0: Fox's Max Gordon in Dubai. Congress failed to renew an intelligence law allowing the government to conduct wiretaps on foreign nationals.
2: Legal authority for the government's foremost intelligence-gathering weapon to foil terrorism, FISA Section 702, expires. There's worry about unprecedented vulnerabilities this summer.
0: Fox's Chad Pergram. And a tragic plane crash in Missouri kills all 12 people on board. That small skydiving plane went down today near Butler Memorial Airport. 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

0: man says the phone has not stopped ringing since he won a prize of $100,000 a year for life.
1: All the texts I got, all the phone calls I got, all the messages I got, I can't return them all.
2: Doug Dearborn of Lorville says the congratulations have been nonstop since his big win in the Millionaire for Life game.
0: He bought his lucky ticket at Brew in Sac City and matched all five white balls in a recent drawing to become Iowa's first big winner in the game.
2: He checked his ticket at a local retailer. When he didn't believe his eyes, he asked an employee for confirmation.
1: He said, "You better sign that thing right now."
0: That's when he says the reality set in.
1: I looked around and went, "Woo!" I think the whole store heard me. See, there's a dig giveaway. I won some.
2: Doug took the $2.2 million lump sum option and says he plans to invest most of it for retirement, with maybe a new vehicle and a vacation mixed in.
0: The Iowa Lottery. Feel like a winionaire.
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4: Lows level off around 51 tonight under mainly clear skies. Winds out of the west around 5 miles an hour. Lots of sunshine again tomorrow. Daytime highs approaching 75. Lows dip down to about 56 tomorrow night. Slight chance for storms. Slight chance for storms Tuesday and Wednesday with highs in the low 70s. I'm meteorologist Derek Hite on 104.7 KVIK. Currently, it's 66 degrees.

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3: Lows level off around 51. Tonight, under mainly clear skies, winds out of the west around 5 miles an hour. Lots of sunshine again tomorrow. Daytime highs approaching 75. Lows dip down to about 56. Tomorrow night, slight chance for storms. Slight chance for storms Tuesday and Wednesday with highs in the low 70s. I'm meteorologist Derek Kite on 104.7 KVIK. Currently, it's 66 degrees.

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1: I'm Carmen Roberts. President Trump blasted Israel today over its strike on Beirut, calling the retaliation for Hezbollah drone attacks overboard and badly timed as the U.S. and Iran prepare to sign a deal. Fox's Trey Yingst reports from Tel Aviv.
2: President Trump told me he asked Netanyahu, "What the F are you doing?" He told the Israelis not to conduct more strikes against Lebanon at risk of derailing the progress toward a broader agreement. Again, the president is optimistic. He says he will ask Iran not to launch missiles at Israel in response.
1: And a skydiving plane crashed near the airport in Butler, Missouri today, killing all 12 people on board.
3: At some point, we'll get the green light to start recovering those families' loved ones and getting them positively identified and then turned over to the family at their wishes.
1: Bates County Sheriff Chad Anderson, America's listening to Fox News.
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5: Low is level off around 51. Tonight, under mainly clear skies, winds out of the west around 5 miles an hour. Lots of sunshine again tomorrow. Daytime highs approaching 75. Lows dip down to about 56. Tomorrow night, slight chance for storms. Slight chance for storms Tuesday and Wednesday with highs in the low 70s. I'm meteorologist Derek Hite on 104.7 KVIK. Currently, it's 66 degrees.

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3: Lows level off around 51 tonight under mainly clear skies. Winds out of the west around 5 miles an hour. Lots of sunshine again tomorrow. Daytime highs approaching 75. Lows dip down to about 56 tomorrow night. Slight chance for storms. Slight chance for storms Tuesday and Wednesday with highs in the low 70s. I'm meteorologist Derek Hite on 104.7 KVIK. Currently, it's 68 degrees.
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0: News. I'm Kathleen Maloney. President Trump criticizing Israel for its new strikes on Hezbollah in Lebanon.
1: He says that Israel does have a right to defend itself against threats, but the attack it was responding to was very small and meaningless, he writes. Nobody was hurt, injured, or killed.
0: Fox's Aisha Hasdi. Iran is threatening to respond to the Israeli strikes as the president still hopes to get a peace deal signed. A lot going on across the country, drawing visitors from around the world. Homeland Security Secretary Mark Wayne Mullen telling Fox News Sunday.
2: We're working. We're going to, through FIFA, through Freedom 250, we're going to have a great time, and everybody should be feel very confident in the fact they're going to be safe wherever they're at.
0: Even though he admits the security risk right now is about as high as it has ever been. 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
3: This is Nell, and I have joining me today Tyler Wright with Right Way Computers. It's Who's Right Way, our segment in which we answer all of your technology questions, right, Tyler? Is that what we're doing?
4: We do our best.
3: So we've had a few. One, we'll start off with it. We put up a little all call out on our station Facebook pages, and one of the questions we got was, how do we get rid of unwanted ads? And as it turns out, this is kind of a much bigger question, problem, conundrum than maybe we would...
4: It's a very complicated thing. There's some add-ons for browsers that can help to block some of these ads. uBlock, Origin, AdBlocker, for example, are a couple.
3: Did you pay for those, by the way?
4: No, you do not.
3: Okay.
4: No, you. I think you can. I don't recall for sure, actually.
3: Oh, okay.
4: So you can install those add-ons onto your web browser and try to help to block those unwanted ads. It can only go so far, though. Right. And there's actually some legality around it, too. Those companies who make those programs have come under a lot of legal fire because they're causing loss of sales, these companies. They're trying to find a middle ground in some respect, but it's been a dirty fight. To the point where the Chromium project, which is what Google Chrome and Microsoft are based on, both Microsoft and Google, they commit a lot of money to that project. They're actually building into the base end of the software to prevent you from blocking ads.
3: Oh, wow.
4: Yeah.
3: Okay.
4: So problem with Google Chrome and Microsoft Edge are the two biggest browsers on the internet, hands down.
3: Right.
4: The best way I've found so far to block ads is switch to using Firefox. And combine that with uBlock Origin. And that's what I personally use. And it's done pretty well for the most part.
3: You're still going to see some.
4: Yep.
3: This is just the nature of the beast, isn't it? I mean, this is how people make money.
4: Yeah, it is. It's how radio stations and TV stations and a lot of the systems out there we have that we don't pay for has to make money somehow. There's a back end. There's stuff that has to be done to support the systems. So you have to watch some ads. As much as we don't like them, we have to watch the ones that... Of the ones we do want to support,
3: right?
4: Ones we enjoy. So there's a fine line in there, but it's getting a little excessive.
3: Right, you're seeing a lot. I mean, I know there's a couple of websites that I can think of off the top of my head. I'm not going to name them necessarily, but also it just feels like you open the site, you think you're just looking for this one thing, and you have to weed through a big pile of pop-up ads from the side, from the top, from the all over the place. And there's no way that particular group can get away from it either necessarily
4: Right. There's some web pages that will actually have some code built in now that will recognize if you use an ad blocker and won't let you see the web page at all.
3: Oh, super interesting.
4: Yeah. So you have to turn off the ad blocker or put a exception on it. There are others that just kind of ask you to turn off the ad blocker. The problem is I personally wouldn't mind watching ads a little bit if they weren't so intrusive and if they weren't full of malware often. Most of the time we get people calling with issue on the computer.
3: Right.
4: Everything's got viruses through emails. It's actually more through the ads than anything else.
3: Right. Maybe that's the deeper question to this. How do we get rid of unwanted ads? How do you save yourself? I mean, and maybe it goes back to this ad blocker thing, but how do you save yourself from an ad that's given you a virus?
4: That's the hard question.
3: Right.
4: It's been getting a little bit better. One of the most common things we see is you open up the web page and a web page pops up and it starts yelling at you, you got a virus, whatever. Well, it's just a web pop-up. It's not actually a virus.
3: Right.
4: But to close it, you have to fight with it because it employs an exploit that keeps popping in your face constantly. So when you hit the X, it pops right back up again. Another one I see a lot of is where when you go to certain web pages, it'll pop up and say, hey, do you want to allow notifications from this web page? Usually in the top left corner, it has an allow and block button.
3: Right.
4: We get a lot of clients who come in the office and they're like, why does this keep popping up? I have nothing open. And the bottom right of their computer has these pop coming up constantly. Well, it's actually coming from that web page that they haven't looked at for X months.
3: And you hit allow instead of block or,
4: Yeah. So we have to go in the browser and find where that is and remove it. And I think the stat on it is advertisers expect about a 3% engagement rate.
3: Wow, that's low. Is that not kind of low-ish?
4: It is, but yeah. That's what they call successful engagement because they know so many people are ignoring them, swiping past them, whatever. And that's where it gets weird with starts to dip into the privacy aspect now, too, because mm-hmm. you have a lot of companies who want to know a little bit about you to show you ads you care about.
3: Sure.
4: Which
3: yeah.
4: I can kind of get behind in the respect of I'd rather watch an ad of something I care about than something I don't care about.
3: Sure.
4: But on the flip side, it means I have to give up some privacy now for them to know about me to be able to show me ads I care about. Where do you want to land at? There's something called an advertising ID. Each person is assigned to them. It hosts to be a non-identifying ID.
3: Okay.
4: But it pulls in a ton of data about you. If you're at somebody's house and you're connected to the internet and they search something and then you search something else, it'll link you together a little bit and might show you ads from what they searched.
3: That's really interesting.
4: It's crazy.
3: Tell people where they find you to ask questions like this and many others.
4: Sure. Yeah. If someone wants to stop and visit with us, we're at 117 East Water Street, or you can call us at 563-382-4726. Give us a ring and we can set an appointment if you like or whatever you need.

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7: Lows level off around 51 tonight under mainly clear skies. Winds out of the west around 5 miles an hour. Lots of sunshine again tomorrow. Daytime highs approaching 75. Lows dip down to about 56 tomorrow night. Slight chance for storms. Slight chance for storms Tuesday and Wednesday with highs in the low 70s. I'm meteorologist Derek Kite on 104.7 KVIK. Currently, it's 68 degrees.

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